0: News, Parks Victoria is warning TikTok tourists that they could damage the fragile pink cliffs at Heathcourt in central Victoria. Visitor has been going off designated paths and climbing the formations to take content for social media. Photos and videos of the spot have attracted more than 100,000 views on TikTok and Instagrams. Ranger Peter Barrow noticed the increased attention create the fear of missing out, encouraging some visitor to ignore signs and barriers. The Pink Cliffs are a unique geological site formed by the 19th century gold mining. Authorities says walking on the exposed formation can speed up erosion and damage the landscape. Barrow said the visitors are still welcome, but urged them to stay on designated tracks behind barriers to protect the area's unique geology.
1: Parramatta City Council has elected its youngest Lord Mayor, 28-year-old Labor councillor Cameron McLean, on the same day a Liberal councillor has quit her party. The new councillor has been chosen with the deciding vote from a Liberal councillor, Tanya Ruffell, who has departed her party. She says because of the Liberals' quote, growing policy and values alignment with a decisive political party and its willingness to marginalise multicultural Australians, particularly across Western Sydney, is disappointing, unquote. Councillor McLean tells the ABC himself and Councillor Raphael have not made any deals. He thanks her for the support and commends her courage for making a decision of this nature.
0: In international news, SpaceX Starship rocket has reached orbit for the first time despite an engine failure on its latest test flight. One of its three engines shut down early, cutting down the scheduled 10-hour mission to about 3 hours. The rocket still managed to reach orbit and deploy 26 Starlink satellites before beginning its return to Earth. This mission was Starship's 14th full-scale test flight from Texas in the past 3 years. The spacecraft later made a controlled landing in the Pacific Ocean. SpaceX hopes the Starships will eventually be reused to carry satellites and support NASA's Artemis IV future mission to the Moon.
1: For your weather today, Brisbane is cool, cloudy and beautiful. It's currently 21 degrees with an expected maximum of 23. The fire danger is moderate and the UV index is predicted to reach 9, which is in the very high band. That's all for your news for 10 a.m. We'll be back at 11 a.m. with more. 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

0: You're listening to Workers' Power here on 4ZZZ. My name is Jackson, and I use they, them pronouns. I'm the only host in the studio today, but I'm not on my own. I've got Jeff here with me. Hello, Jeff.
1: Hi, Jackson.
0: Jeff Rickett from Brisbane Labour History Association, here to talk about our subject of the day is the workers versus the Springboks and Joe, the 1971 South African rugby team's visit to Brisbane. So that is what we've got to look forward to. But first, to introduce the show, you just listened to language warning on the title of this song, Can't Get Shit Done by In Parallax, and before that was Endless Summer by Full Flower Moon Band. Thank you very much to Zedlines for bringing us the news, and to the Anti Room for all those book reports we had today, talking about, I think it was books that changed your life or impacted your life. Cool stuff. And if you missed out on that and it sounds interesting to you, you can listen back on 4ZZZ.org.au, where you can listen back to all of our shows from, I think, like the past 6 weeks or something. Before we get started, we acknowledge the traditional owners of the land from which we broadcast, who are the Yuggera and Turrbal people. This land was stolen, never ceded. We pay our respects to elders past and present. We also acknowledge all First Nations comrades listening today, standing in solidarity with First Nations people in their struggles for recognition, reparations, and land rights. And here on Workers' Power, we talk about working class people fighting to improve their lives and to free themselves from the chains of the capitalist system. Employees getting together to unionize and go on strike. First Nations people fighting for sovereignty of their country. Queer people fighting to exist. Or any other group of oppressed people getting together to fight for freedom. I think I forgot to mention it last week, but if you missed our show a couple weeks ago, Bill has, and if you're already listening to the show, you'd know Bill, but Bill has stepped back from Workers' Power. So now it is just me and Sophie in the host chair. Sophie couldn't make it today, but we'll be running the show from now on, and keeping things going, bringing you the workers' news and all that. If you're wondering where Bill is, that's where Bill is. However, today's show isn't entirely free of Bill Story Smith, as our comrade has sent in a playlist of songs for today's show. I guess he was listening to some music and decided, oh, this would be good for Workers' Power, and sent me a list of songs to put on. We'll have a familiar playlist lined up for you this week as we go into the show. However, it's not only Bill who gets to decide the music we play on the show. If you're a 4ZZZ subscriber, you can send a text in to 0420-626-733 and let me know any songs that you want played on today's show, and I will see if I can get them lined up for you. So yeah, if you got a song you want to listen to, 0420-626-733, send them in. Also feel free to send in any, if you've heard about any things going on that you think would be interesting for us to talk about on Workers' Power, like strikes or protests or, you know, political campaigns, not like electoral politics. That's not really what we do. But, you know, the trying to get things, make things better in the world. We do have a bit of a local update from one of our subscribers here. Kate has sent in a text saying So this is very local. This is here at 4ZZZ. Hello, St. Paul's Terrace is closed by cops between Netherworld and the Jubilee Hotel. A bit of road chaos around. So a bit of a traffic report there. If you're driving through Fortitude Valley, going down St. Paul's Terrace, look out. There's a bit of a road blockage at the moment. Something going on down the road from here. So look out for that. Thank you for the report, Kate. Our eyes in the sky, our members of the audience. Thank you very much. All right, that is enough intro. Let's get started. Let's talk about this, Jeff. You've given me a little bit of an intro here. I'll read it out. In 1971, the South African rugby union team, the Springboks, embarked on a tour of Australia. South Africa at that time was ruled by a white minority that imposed a brutal system of racial segregation on the black population. This system was known as apartheid. Resistance was brutally repressed. Massacres of unarmed civilians were common. An underground armed resistance developed, but it too was ruthlessly crushed. One of its leaders, Nelson Mandela, narrowly escaped the death penalty and was sentenced to life in prison. The Springboks themselves were a product of this system. A whites-only team, they epitomized white privilege and racialized class domination. During the 1960s, international opposition to the apartheid regime grew. Australian trade unions and small groups of activists joined this groundswell. By the time the Springbok tour of Australia was announced, the basis for a strong Australian anti-apartheid movement was already in place. And from the day the team arrived on the shores, they were dogged by protest. So, to set the scene, perhaps we can start with details of the tour itself. Where did the Springboks play?
1: So, the tour involved 12 games across Australia between the 26th of June and the 7th of August 1971. And the tour finished in Queensland. So, first of all, they played in Western Australia, South Australia, Victoria, the ACT, and New South Wales. And in all the major centres, anti-apartheid activists tried to disrupt the matches. And so the tour ended in Queensland, and there were four matches scheduled for here. Three at Ballymore in Brisbane, which of course is the home of rugby union in this state. The first was to be on the 24th of July against Queensland. And then on the 27th of July, they were scheduled to play against the Junior Wallabies. And then a test match against the Wallabies on the 31st of July. And their final game in Australia was to be up in Toowoomba on the 3rd of August against Queensland Country. So that was a tour. It's started in the West and culminated here in Queensland. And I got to say, actually, when I was preparing for this topic today, I was completely unaware that the Springboks are actually touring Australia right now. So it's a kind of an interesting parallel with the Springboks today, with the Springboks in 1971.
0: Yeah, it's a fun little coincidence and some really good timing. Though, of course, the Springboks today have a bit more of a racially diverse team than they did back in the 60s. Obviously, apartheid in South Africa has since been dismantled. And I mean, you know, nowhere's perfect. There's a South Africa's still got its problems, but they've come a long way since the 1960s, and we can see an example of that in their rugby union team. And you've got people of colour at the front of every photo when I look them up right now.
1: That's right.
0: What was the position of Australian unions when the Springboks came to play?
1: So the ACTU, the peak body for Australian unions, had formally adopted an anti-apartheid position back in 1963, so quite a way before them, the Tua. And then on the 13th of May 1971, which was only 6 weeks before the Springboks were due to arrive in Australia, the ACTU executive announced it would black ban the South African rugby team and the South African cricket team, which was scheduled to tour Australia later in the same year. So this was a decision of the ACTU executive, which consisted of representatives from all the affiliate unions around the country. So it was a very important decision 6 weeks before the Springboks were due to arrive. It was actually a bit of an unusual ban for the ACTU because it really took the form of an appeal to the conscience of unionists. Normally, affiliate unions would be expected to comply with the decision of the ACTU executive. But in this case, there seemed to be a bit of a grey area. Unions were directed to comply, but Bob Hawke, who was the president of the ACTU at this time, indicated that they would not be compelled. So it was a kind of a conscience situation. Almost immediately after the decision was taken and announced, the West Australian branch of the Transport Workers Union declared it would not apply the ban, and it asserted that they should not be expected to act in support of Bob Hawke's views on South Africa. So quite a negative reaction to this decision. And in fact, Transport Worker Union members at the Perth airport actually placed their own ban on a flight from Perth that Bob Hawke was booked on.
0: Oh.
1: So angry were they that their perception was that this was Bob Hawke's personal views being imposed on the trade union movement, and so angry were they over this that they took their own action to ban a flight that Bob Hawke was booked on. Ironically, Hawke was going to be flying to Israel. listeners may be aware that Bob Hawke was a very strong ally of Israel. So only a week before, he had been involved in this decision to ban the South African sporting teams on the basis of the apartheid system in South Africa, and then he was going to fly out to Israel to support his friends and allies in the government of Israel.
0: Yes, well, clearly the anti-apartheid sentiment wasn't really his own personal decision, but more of a...
1: Well, I think it was interesting. I think he did genuinely have an opposition to apartheid in South Africa, but he was able to carve out an exception for Israel, which is not an uncommon thing.
0: Yeah, just that sort of cognitive dissonance kind of thing where you can look at one thing and look at another thing and go, yeah, no, these aren't similar at all. These are totally different. And a lot of people have the same sort of thing going on when they look at Israel today, because, apartheid South Africa is universally condemned pretty much by today's society. People go, oh, yeah, no, separating black people and white people and this sort of racial oppression is awful. But then they look at Israel and go, they've got all sort of nonsense to try and justify that.
1: Yeah, and that was very much Hawke's position. So the Western Australian TWU members at the airport imposed a ban on Hawke himself. But fortunately, other TWU branches and other unions involved in the transport industry in Australia did stick to the ACTU decision. And that prevented the Springboks from using Ansett and TAA, the two domestic airlines in Australia. The Commonwealth government threatened to use the Air Force to fly the team around. But in the end, the Springboks managed to circumvent the ban by using private charter companies and by driving the team from city to city on the eastern seaboard. And for accommodation, they used ununionised hotels or private billets.
0: Mm.
1: So the National Union ban was an inconvenience to the Springboks, but it did not stop their tour, which, you know, was the intention of the more serious unions involved in that ban. But there were nevertheless some really courageous union actions, however, along the way. In Sydney, two members of the New South Wales BLF tried to cut down the goalposts at the ground before the game. a brilliant action.
0: Yeah.
1: And in Canberra, members of the AWU refused to install barbed wire around Manuka Oval to keep protesters out. So there were there was this national ban, but there were also, under that umbrella, these individual actions being taken by groups or branches of unions. So it didn't stop the tour, but it made life pretty difficult for the Springboks and for the organising authorities as a team moved around the country.
0: Yeah, it's interesting hearing about that stuff. An example of how it was so much. Yeah, it was so different in the 1960s. The union movement and activist movements. I can't imagine two unionists getting onto a football field to cut down the goalpost today. It's a part of it is we've got this very intense security culture today that makes doing stuff like that a lot more difficult than it used to be. But there's also generally a less permissive attitude towards direct action in today's activist movements as well. Some organizations are pushing to go to change and pushing against, but in general, it's pretty tame for the most part. So what about here in Magungeon or Brisbane? As the Queensland leg of the tour approached, did unions here take any action?
1: They sure did. So before the Springboks even arrived, the unions in this state began to mobilise. So as the tour progressed across the country, the protests became bigger and more determined in the other centres, and indeed the police reaction became stronger as well against the protests. So with Queensland as the final stop and with a national Liberal coalition led by the reactionary Bjelke Petersen in government here, it was almost inevitable that the tour would culminate in a major confrontation, and it certainly did. Many listeners would have heard or read that before the Springboks arrived in Brisbane, Bjelke Petersen proclaimed a state of emergency to allow the matches here to go ahead. And that proclamation gave the government and the police almost unlimited power to suppress resistance around the football venues. What is less known, I think, about the state of emergency is that while it was obviously designed to prevent protest disruption during the matches, the immediate trigger for the declaration was the inability of the Queensland Rugby Union and the government to find a Brisbane football venue that was not subject to a union black ban. And so their problem began at the Ballymore field itself at Hurston. And Ballymore was the obvious venue for the matches in Brisbane. And so in July, work began on upgrading the facilities in preparation. And that upgrade included erecting temporary grandstands, renovating the bar area, and improving the toilet facilities. On the 8th of July, however, union members undertaking that work at Ballymore called a halt and blacklisted the site. And by that stage, some existing facilities had already been demolished to make way for the improvements. So they basically stopped while the work was in progress, and imposed a black ban.
0: So it's even less usable than it was at the start.
1: Yeah, that's right. And the workers involved in this action were members of the BLF, the BWRU, which was the Building Workers Industrial Union, the Plumbers and Gasfitters Union, and the Operative Painters and Decorators Union. And as a result of this ban, the Queensland Rugby Union, the state authority for organising rugby union in this state, and the government were forced into a desperate search for a new venue. They first of all approached the Lang Park Trust, now Suncorp Stadium, of course, the Lang Park Trust to secure the use of Lang Park, but they were rebuffed there. They then tried the Gabba Cricket Ground over at Woolloongabba, but that didn't work out either. They then announced that the games would be played at Ballymore after all, without the additional facilities. But this plan was quickly abandoned, and it would seem that it was abandoned probably on the advice from the cops, who were providing security assessments on each option that was put forward. And so finally, they approached the RNA, the owners of the Ecker Showgrounds, for permission to use the main arena at the Ecker to stage the Brisbane football matches. And it was at this point, on the 14th of July, 10 days before the first game was due to take place, that Bjelke Petersen proclaimed that a state of emergency existed in Queensland. Now, just think about that for a moment. Like a state of emergency is usually a situation where there's been some cataclysmic weather event, flooding, fires, whatever, cyclones and so on, some devastating event that requires resources of the state to assist people and so on. Here is Bjelke Petersen declaring a state of emergency, saying that the state was in this emergency, and it was simply about the capacity of the government and the Queensland Rugby Union to organise a few football matches against a touring racist football team. So it was quite an extraordinary move. And I think fearful of both union action and community protest, there were factors of both in his decision or the cabinet's decision. So the fact that they could not find a venue, and there was always this threat of a union black ban hanging over them, that I think was the chief motivation for the declaration of the state of emergency. There was, of course, it was about ensuring that they were in a position to repress any protest actions at the ground. Mm. But the trigger, I think, really was the decision of the unions to black ban Ballymore, and the possibility that a similar black ban could be put in place at any other venue that they settled upon. And so what this proclamation meant was that the entire RNA showgrounds, the Ecker showgrounds, was placed under government control, and the police were given the power to, and I quote from the actual proclamation, to do such acts and things as may be necessary for the purpose of ensuring the safety and well-being of the players and authorised spectators at the matches, and indeed during the training sessions as well. So basically it was within the precinct of the Ecker grounds, it was essentially a police state.
0: Yeah.
1: just so that they can play football matches.
0: It's pretty ridiculous, and it's such like a if we lived in a sensible society at all, you'd go, oh, you're declaring a state of emergency for a football match. That's a clear overreach of your like powers as a government or as a premier, but people probably did think like that, but unfortunately in this very Trumpian era that we have today, it's something that just feels all too normal.
1: Yeah, that's right. Yeah, he was very much a groundbreaker, was our Bjelke Petersen in this state. So, you know, quite quite extraordinary measure. But as I say, I think the fact that the unions had already sabotaged the use of Ballymore as a venue and the possibility that a similar ban could be extended to every football venue that they came up with clearly spooked the government.
0: Yeah, yeah. There's the power of the union action there was a big part of it, hey? And that's such an interesting thing to hear about, that unions could take this action and then send the government into a frenzy and just a struggle to find anything to do. That is the workers' power that we talk about, the power of workers to say, no, we're not going to do that, and to have their say on what society is going to do, regardless of what the government wants to do. Yeah, man, I wish we had more of that, hey? Are we up to the next question?
1: Yes.
0: So, what did the unions do after the state of emergency was declared?
1: So, on the very day that the state of emergency was proclaimed, and remembering again that this proclamation applied specifically to the RNA showgrounds, the very day it was proclaimed, 60 workers employed by the RNA to prepare the facility for the ECA. And remember, this is coming into July, ECA is always in August. So the RNA had these workers employed there preparing the showgrounds for the ECA, the annual ECA, which wasn't far away. There were 60 of those workers, and they stopped work in protest, and they had a meeting on the site. And seven different unions were represented, but the leading role was played by the Building Workers and Industrial Union, the BWIU. Its state president, Hugh Hamilton, spoke to the workers at the site. He pointed out the proclamation would force RNA employees at the site to work under police state conditions. He also made the point that the emergency was a threat to the civil liberties of everyone in Queensland. And I think Hamilton's comments at that point are significant, because they signalled that for the unions, the issue was now as much about democratic rights in Queensland as it was about apartheid and racism. Mm. And in fact, once the state of emergency was declared, I think it's true to say that most union statements were framed around the theme of democratic rights and state government repression. And this became the rallying point for union action from then on. For their part, the RNA workers resolved to meet the next day to decide whether to continue their strike. And in response, the government brought in police probationaries, or cadets, and put them to work erecting a 9-foot chain wire fence around the main arena at the ECA. This had the effect of further enraging the workers at the RNA grounds who were on strike. And at a mass meeting of 500 RNA employees on the 16th of July, the decision was taken that work at the showgrounds would not recommence until the cops were removed and the state of emergency proclamation was rescinded. So that's right at the heart of the matter, the actual showgrounds themselves. All the RNA employees refused to continue to work on that site, doing anything.
0: Yeah. What about Queensland workers in other places? Was union action taken anywhere else?
1: Yeah, there was a whole series after the emergency was announced. A whole series of union actions erupted in protest, and I'll just run through some of the highlights, I suppose, of it. BWIU members walked off a number of jobs, particularly around Brisbane. Maritime Union stopped work at the Port of Brisbane. The Australian Railways Union banned all special trains organised to bring extra cops to Brisbane to police the games. And the ARU National Secretary, R.C. Taylor, declared, let them walk to Brisbane. So railway workers refused to transport cops who were being specially brought in.
0: That's awesome.
1: For the protests. Postal workers banned all communications to and from Parliament House and the homes of government parliamentarians.
0: There's a bit of a start of a general strike going on there.
1: Yeah, that's right. So I'll come to that because there was actually a significant strike in the that came out of all of this. On the 16th of July, the building trades group members from the building sites around the inner city rallied in King George Square and unanimously demanded that the ACTU request that Bob Hawke cut short his visit abroad and come home immediately to organise a national stoppage against a state of emergency in Queensland. And the final action, again a local action, I think worth mentioning, is at a government workshop in the city. Through its organiser, Bob Anderson, that is to say Aboriginal elder Uncle Bob Anderson, the BWIU discovered that Department of Public Works employees at a government workshop in Alice Street in the city had begun manufacturing special 26-inch-long wooden battens to be issued to the cops.
0: This
1: is a government workshop, and these government employees had been put to work producing these massive wooden battens. And in fact, when this story broke, the Courier-Mail published on its front page a photograph of Hugh Hamilton from the BWRU actually holding one of these massive battens that these workers were being instructed to produce at this workshop in Alice Street. So Huey Hamilton and Bob Anderson went down to the workshop and visited the workers and spoke to them and convinced them to refuse to make any more of these battens. So there was another ban put in place. And of course, that potentially was a life and death matter because these things were, the size of them in the hands of police made them a lethal weapon. Mm. So that's just a list of a number of the protest actions and bans and so on that were put in place by workers around Queensland.
0: Oh man, this stuff is so cool. it's crazy the stuff that the union movement got up to in the 60s. It's like every single thing you're saying is like, this would be the major thing we're talking about today if any one of these things happened.
1: Yeah.
0: And it's all happening at once in this huge, powerful movement. These were actions by particular groups of unionists and by individual unions. What role did the Queensland Trades and Labour Council play?
1: So the Queensland Trades and Labour Council, which of course is the peak body for unions in Queensland, it itself, of course, is represented in the ACTU. So it had been part of the ACTU executive decision to place the black ban on the tour, and so the TLC was already committed to the black ban, but that left the question of what they would actually do. So there were these individual unions taking actions, like the BWIU and the workers at the RNA showgrounds, represented by different unions and so on. So the TLC was committed to this ban, but they had to decide, well, what did that actually mean in practice? And there were two proposals were raised at the TLC. The first was a legal challenge to the state of emergency.
0: Kind of like the High Court challenge we got going on today.
1: Yeah, so that was launched, but really, really got nowhere. The second proposal was for a statewide general strike, picking up your earlier point. So that originally was announced as a threat, in the hope that might bring about some kind of change of heart from the from the state government. So
0: we have seen in the past governments backing down at just the threat of a strike.
1: Yeah.
0: And that's sort of the point. Ideally, all you got to do is say, oh, we're going to go on strike. And they go, okay, don't go on strike. We don't want that. But sometimes you do have to, I mean, often you do have to put that threat into action to get them to really understand where you're coming from.
1: Yeah, and that was exactly the point that the left-wing unions who are affiliated to the TLC made. So, you know, they were able to convince the majority on the TLC that a threat wasn't actually enough in these circumstances.
0: Yeah, not with Joe. He's a bit stubborn.
1: Yeah, so, you know, under pressure from the left-wing unions, the TLC proposal for a strike firmed into a definite plan for a

0: And I assume that's a lot more in the 1960s than it is today.
1: That's right, yeah. So extrapolating into today's dollars, it was a fairly hefty hit.
0: Mm.
1: But we have to be honest, I think. Worker support for the strike was patchy. And one of the criticisms of it raised by the radical left after the event was that not enough effort had been put into explaining the issues to union members. For many workers, a strike over government restrictions on protest activity, let alone over a visiting rugby team from South Africa, was not normal union business.
0: Mm.
1: And it was therefore not enough for the TLC and union secretary simply to call members out without educating them. If you're going to lose wages, you need to understand and agree with the reasons. And I think this speaks to a deeper problem of unions organising from the top down, with members being treated, you know, more or less like an army, a mass of foot soldiers given orders from the generals on high, with an expectation that they blindly obeyed, regardless of their understanding or their level of consciousness.
0: I suppose this is sort of the opposite of the general strike we were talking about a couple months ago, where that was very much coming from the grassroots, and people felt that very dearly because it was about Medicare, which is very easy to understand, a threat to Medicare. But there was sort of that non-cooperation from the top in that case, which sort of hindered the strike in many ways.
1: Yeah, that's a very good point. It very much was the inverse of the Medibank strike later in the 70s. So, I think it was pretty obvious during the strike that the strongest support for the strike came from within unions where there were already strong traditions of militancy and of political education. But even so, the demonstration of union power on that day was significant. Tens of thousands of workers did stop work. They did respond to the call of their unions to go on strike. And I think that needs to be acknowledged as well.
0: Sorry, keep going.
1: Yeah, look, the right. I think they were right. I mean, it's an interesting question whether the strike should have been called or not. I think they were right to call the strike, even if not everyone was totally on board.
0: I mean, a general strike, it's never going to be actually everyone. That is almost impossible to pull off. But any sort of big strike is going to have an impact, and general strike's ideal, but ideals are impossible to achieve. Strikes are great, strikes are great.
1: And what happens in those situations is that if you lead with your strongest and most politically developed forces within the trade union movement, and you're not actually held back by the more conservative and uninformed sections of your movement, then what happens is that the people who do take the action, in a sense, they set the example. They shift the conversation and they create new opportunities, a new environment for everyone else to learn and catch up, essentially. So I think they were right to call the strike, and it was effective, even though not everyone was totally on board.
0: Yeah, and I suppose when you have that sort of action, well, it's more unified than if you're trying to get everyone on board. If you have a group of people who have a shared vision of, like, this stronger militant action, instead of trying to... I can't remember the word, but when you're trying to get everyone to agree on something, you compromise.
1: Yeah,
0: you'd have to make some compromises.
1: Yeah, that's right. And I think there were other problems with the strike as well, in terms of the way it was managed and the rallies and so on and so forth. But overall, I think it did have an impact. But going to the question of ensuring that workers understand and are committed to the reasons.

0: for a strike. I think, yeah, you lead with your most powerful forces, but in between those big moments, I think it, the point about it is, the lesson that you can draw from it is that unions need to work hard at the local level to educate members. In between those big actions, a lot of work needs to be done at the local level to educate members on the issues of the day and how ordinary people are affected by them. So one could say, well, they didn't have enough time to do that. Well, they actually did have a they knew the tour was coming. They knew that the ACTU had made its position clear. So there was a fair bit of time. But that kind of local level work to bring people on board didn't really occur or didn't occur effectively.
1: Yeah, too much talking in union offices and not enough in union workplaces.
0: Exactly, yeah.
1: Would seem to be the takeaway there. Students mobilised on the strike day too. Tell us about that.
0: Yep, the students, particularly the UQ students, they got active on that day. Anti-apartheid students from UQ set out to march from St Lucia to the city to link up with the striking unions who are going to be rallying in Roma Street Forum. And although they had a permit to march, the students were attacked by police in Roma Street, leading to 36 arrests. And this was the first direct clash between cops and protesters in Brisbane since the campaign had started. And really, we can say it was a harbinger of the even more brutal police violence that was to come in the days ahead, weeks ahead. The students' actions that day were also important because of the politics they brought to it. Although they marched in protest against the Queensland government's authoritarianism, they marched principally as an anti-apartheid, anti-racism movement, and they linked the situation in Queensland with the situation in South Africa. And this ensured that the original issues were not completely swamped by the focus on the state of emergency.
1: Yeah, that's a risk a lot of the time with stuff like this when you... you can sort of see it with today's situation where there is a fair bit of attention being put on the restrictions of our freedom of speech here in Queensland, and sometimes that does come at a loss of the focus on what's actually going on in Palestine, which is the main thing to be talking about.
0: Yeah, that's absolutely spot on. So the students, I think, played a crucial role because they kept the issue of apartheid and racism alive right through the Springbok struggle of those weeks.
1: All right. Unfortunately, we are at the end of the hour, so we've got to go to Zed Lines now. But we will keep talking about this in the second hour because there is still a bit more to talk about, isn't there, Jeff?
0: There's a bit more, but yeah, we're getting there.
1: Yeah. All right. I think we've been talking for like 40 minutes now, so I think probably a good time to take a bit of a break too. Let's go to a song. This is Runnin' by Deadhead Redemption. And I'm not sure if it's needed, but I'm going to say language warning on this one, just in case. Let's give it a listen.

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1: Good morning. This is Grace Mack with your 11 a.m. Zedlines. In local news, a home in Woodridge has been extensively damaged by a suspicious fire last night, with emergency services being called shortly after 9 p.m. Three people escaped the house before firefighters arrived with no reported injuries. Once the firefighters did arrive, they extinguished the blaze within an hour. However, the two-story property is still gutted by the fire.
2: And in other local news, public access to a popular school pool in the sunny coast hinterland has resumed for locals who are celebrating the return of summer swimming lessons, lap pools and recreational use. The Pomona State School's pool has been closed to the public since Easter 2019, with the operator citing operational costs and lack of qualified lifeguards. The Noosa Council has confirmed through a statement that the pool would be operational until at least April next year.
1: In national news, the CEO of parent advocacy organisation Parenthood has taken her opportunity at the National Press Club last week to lay bare the financial impact on having children in Australia today. Georgie Dand, CEO of the Parenthood, described how current school hours are incompatible with the modern double-income family, with 4 weeks offered to working parents who have 12 weeks of holidays to fill. Dand described how the cost of raising one child carries a cost of nearly $18,000 a year, 100% since 2023. She said that reconsidering the current school day system, saying the 7 a.m. to 3 p.m. school day is outright incompatible with the 9 a.m. to 5 p.m. working day.
2: And in more national news, children living in the new culturally and climate-friendly Walia Janta House in Tennant Creek are seeing their health improved after moving in. Within a month of living in their new home, Norman Frank and his wife Serena Morton have reported that their children's skin sores have completely healed up. The preventable condition related to overcrowded housing is how diseases like rheumatic heart disease start. Dr. Simon Quilty, Chief Operating Officer of Walia Janta, helped establish the organization to stop preventable diseases by working with communities and experts to deliver climate and culturally appropriate housing for First Nations people.
1: And in international news, Trump is threatening to ban the export of diesel due to record high fuel prices amid the wars in Iran and Ukraine in an effort to prioritize the U.S. domestic market. The administration is looking very seriously into stopping the flow of diesel out of the country, despite Trump admitting the decision could potentially cause fuel prices to further rise. Australia does not import fuel from America directly, but relies mainly on the Asia Pacific. However, if the ban is imposed, there could be a knock-on effect, which may cause a rise in Australia's fuel prices as well.
2: And for your weather today, Brisbane is almost as cool as a 4ZZZ listener. And despite some grey skies, it should be relatively rain-free for the rest of today. The king tide on the brown snake will arrive in the next half hour, and low tide will be at 6 p.m. Good time for any fishes. It's currently 22 degrees with an expected maximum of 23. The fine danger is moderate and the UV index is predicted to reach 9, which is in the very high band.
1: 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In the meantime, you can find us on Facebook or head to 4zzz.org.au.
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0: You're listening to Workers' Power here on 4ZZZ. My name is Jackson and I use they, them pronouns. And I'm joined in the studio here by Jeff Rickett from the Brisbane Labour History Association for our monthly Workers' History Lesson. You just listened to It Takes Two by Egoism. And before that was Bang Bang Bang by Lambrini Girls. And then before that was Zedlines, bringing us the news and all that. Before we continue on, we've got a couple texts in from our listeners. One person saying we need this and green bands more than now, more than ever. Absolutely. It's a bit of history that is worth repeating, I think. Chris has messaged in saying, after watching Wallabies win, this much increased awareness of the famous Queensland anti-apartheid union protest is awesome. Absolutely, Chris. And Chris also says, just noting that South Africa based its apartheid government on Queensland blackbirding laws and policies. Do you know anything about that, Jeff? Is that any bit of history you're familiar with?
1: Yeah, I think it's probably more the case that the South African regime was aware of not so much the blackbirding or indentured labour stuff, but of the acts that were in place in Queensland and, of course, in other states, but particularly viciously in Queensland, to control the lives of Aboriginal and Torres Strait Islander people. So these acts effectively segregated Aboriginal and Torres Strait Islander people, controlled their movements, controlled every aspect of their lives. And I'm not sure about the details of how much it directly influenced the South African apartheid system, but it is certainly the case that there were ties between the South African government and the Queensland government. I mean, Bjelke Petersen was very much a kindred spirit with the racists running the society in South Africa.
0: Yeah, and we've been talking about how much he was willing to go out to bat for them.
1: Yeah, exactly.
0: Just over a football game.
1: Exactly. And one can say that the system of apartheid as it developed in South Africa, the whole tranche of laws that were enacted over time to segregate and control the black majority in South Africa do show a striking similarity to the kinds of repression that Aboriginal and Torres Strait Islander people endured under the Act in Queensland. So I'm not sure about the direct evidence, but I think there's a fairly plausible circumstantial case that South Africa government's position and its policies and its systems of racist control were influenced by the kinds of things that they were aware happening in Queensland.
0: We just got another text in. Glenn has texted in saying, I had heard the apartheid system was designed by a Queensland university, not implemented by the Queensland government. I assume that is another thing that's, you're not too sure about the evidence for.
1: Yeah, I wouldn't want to say definitively whether that's, I've heard that story as well, so,
0: oh, yeah.
1: But I haven't done sufficient research on it to really make a definitive comment on it, but yeah, that it's the kind of thing that is plausible, let's just say that.
0: Yeah.
1: But I think at a broader level, yes, there are remarkable similarities between the way that Indigenous people were treated here and the way that the black majority and the so-called coloured races, as they were called, in South Africa were treated by the white minority government there.
0: So we've been talking about, I forgot to introduce it, we've been talking about the Springbok tour of Australia back in the 1960s, or was it 70s?
1: 71.
0: 71. by the South African rugby union team, the Springboks, here in Australia, which was strongly opposed by the union movement as well as activist movements in general. And there was a lot of different industrial action going on to disrupt this tour in order to make a statement against the apartheid regime in South Africa, which culminated in a big clash here in Maganjan or Brisbane, where the Joe Bjelke-Petersen government eventually implemented a state of emergency in order to get this football game to go ahead, because there was so much disruption from the unions to stop this football game from happening. And eventually it ended up in what was a sort of semi-general strike thing, a big strike anyway, which with, how many did you say, like over 100,000?
1: Yeah, 125 or so thousand people.
0: Yeah, taking the day off from work and going out to go on strike, as well as there were a bunch of students going on to protest as well on the strike day. As you'd expect with a movement like this, there'd be a bit of solidarity with student movements as well as unions, which is a bit of a parallel we see today with the movement for Palestine, where student movements are leading the way with a lot of these protests. But there is also some solidarity from the union movement. Unfortunately, a lot less solidarity from the union movement today than what we've been talking about with this movement against apartheid. But on that, what about the workers on the uni campus? Were they involved in any way opposing the Springbok tour?
1: Yeah, they were, both as individuals participating in the protests, but also as workers at the university. So probably the most well-known thing about the tour, or the Brisbane part of the tour, apart from the actual state of emergency itself, was the violence outside the Tower Mill Hotel. So when the Springboks finally arrived in Brisbane, they were accommodated at the Tower Mill Hotel up on Wickham Terrace. And on the night of the 22nd of July, there was a peaceful protest by mostly students from the University of Queensland across the street of the motel. And without any provocation or without any warning, police charged the protesters and chased them into the park next to the street, and under the cover of the darkness in the park, beat quite a few students severely, badly, and forced a number of others to jump for safety from a high fence down into Albert Street, all of which caused a number of injuries, some of them quite serious to students. Some students tried to escape by running into the old Trades Hall building, which was right next door to that park, and police pursued at least one of them into the building and beat them while they were in the Trades Hall, and until the trade unionists who were present realised what was happening. So there was a standoff. Now, that unprovoked violence and the sheer ferocity of it sparked an upheaval on the University of Queensland campus. So in the days that followed, the students responded to what had happened that night by launching a university-wide strike, declaring that they would boycott classes and that they would turn the university into a place of discussion, a centre of anti-racist education and learning, until the Springboks left Australia. So that's the students, but they actually called on uni staff to support the strike, and many did. Many lecturers and tutors and admin staff and library workers refused normal duties, even though the staff associations and the unions on campus didn't formally endorse their actions. A lot of workers on campus, both academic workers and general staff workers, supported that strike. And it was the first and to this day the only university general strike over a political issue in Australian history. So it was an incredibly important action, and workers on campus, in most cases without any kind of endorsement from their own staff associations or unions, took action, refused to carry out normal duties during the course of that week of strike action. So yeah, the students and the workers very much formed a partnership out there in opposing racism and apartheid.
0: That's really interesting that, like, even in the absence of the union leadership in this case, it was the sort of student movements that led the way and even in some ways organized the workers on the campus. And you have that sort of cross solidarity there where students are leading the way. That's interesting to see.
1: Absolutely.
0: So in the face of all this mayhem, did the football go ahead?
1: Yes, the Springboks did play in Brisbane. So the world witnessed the ridiculous spectacle of a footy match taking place behind a 9-foot fence with barbed wire on the top and hundreds of coppers surrounding the field. The organisers, the Queensland Rugby Union and the government, had planned for crowds of 20,000 to 30,000 people. They got less than a quarter of that turning up.
0: Interrupting for a second here, yeah. We actually did just get a text from someone who says, great program on apartheid. My dad was a huge rugby fan and took me to the game at the RNA. I was young, but I remember a ring of police around the entire outside of the grounds and many inside. The venue wasn't anywhere near full, and there was likely more police than spectators.
1: Yeah.
0: So that was Mitch there. Thank you very much for sending that in, Mitch. That is a great little in-person anecdote from what we're talking about.
1: Yeah, that's fabulous.
0: Thank you so much.
1: Thank you for that. Yeah, the figures that I've read were something like in the vicinity of a few thousand, maybe up to 6,000 spectators. Meanwhile, outside, over in Victoria Park, where the horrible Olympic Stadium preparations are underway, there was a rally, anti-apartheid rally, a rally also against the state of emergency that was organised by the Labor movement, and students participated in that. So they rallied there in Victoria Park, and then they marched past the Ecker Ground through Fortitude Valley into the city, and they had at least one sit down in the street, I think in Queen Street, and that the march part of that was led by the Labor Senator George Georges, who was prominent in Queensland Labor movement politics at that time. So yes, the football did go ahead, but it wasn't particularly successful.
0: But I suppose it was enough for Joe that it happened at all, probably. It was sort of an expression of power more than to do with any sort of actual success of the event, it seems like. So how are we to sum up the workers' involvement in this struggle? What are the lessons?
1: Yeah, well, as I mentioned earlier, the union support overall was patchy, and it tended to focus on the state of emergency situation rather than taking up the issues of apartheid and racism. George Adkins, who was the Assistant Federal Secretary of the Border Makers and Blacksmiths Union, he later summed it up like this. He said, "In some quarters, trade unionists and officials gave strong and active support, but there was a failure by the majority to play an active role." And that's probably a fair summation of what happened. Clearly, more needed to be done to bring the wider workers' movement in behind the struggle. But that said, tens of thousands of workers did take action.
0: Mm.
1: And there were many courageous and principled actions by those workers who did give an active and strong support to the struggle, and they had an impact. Chief among which, of course, were the workers, the original group of workers at Ballymore, who said, "We're not working here anymore. We don't support this." Right?
0: Yeah, I mean that sort of kicked off the whole state of emergency.
1: Yeah,
0: and this
1: we have to recall that this is before the state of emergency. So they their walk off was over the issue of racism, the fact that this racist team representing a racist state was touring. So they kicked it off. So all credit to them. And, of course, also the workers at the R&A showgrounds who just said no. There's 500 of them just said no, we're not going to work here until this is finished and done with.
0: Yeah, even under the threat of the state of emergency.
1: That's right,
0: and
1: yeah.
0: Incredible police repression.
1: Yeah, and I think we have to acknowledge the contributions made by those workers. Finally, I think the workers who did stand up are a reminder that unionism can be more than just about wages and workplace conditions, as crucial as those issues obviously are. So I want to end on that point, I think, by giving the last word to Jack Edgerton. Now, Jack Edgerton is a much maligned figure in Queensland trade union history because a few years later he accepted a knighthood and he was basically drummed out of the labour movement for doing so. But in 1971, on the 5th of July 1971... Edgerton wrote a letter on behalf of the Trades and Labour Council to all affiliate unions. The letter was titled "The Apartheid Problem," and in it he wrote this, and I quote, "There are those who suggest that trade unions must confine themselves to the narrow, clearly defined path of dealing with only immediate and self-evident problems of the industrial movement. The ACTU and the various Trades and Labour Councils reject this point of view. As the organised voice and power of the working people of Australia, the ACTU is a multiracial organisation with an obligation to further the best interests of working people wherever such interests can be furthered. Surely one of the most important avenues of working class activity should be in the cause of world peace and in the cause of racial equality. Without these basic ideals, all else fades into insignificance." End of quote. Now, Jack Edgerton in that letter was spot on, and I think in a time of genocide in Gaza, his words are worth remembering, and perhaps they could be sent to the QCU and the ACTU today.
0: Yeah. I mean, we've been touching on it a bit throughout this this interview, but obviously there are strong parallels between what we're talking about now and with the Palestine movement currently going on against the genocide of the Palestinians by Israel. We've got a similar apartheid state going on over there, and a horrific genocidal war that unfortunately has not seen nearly as much opposition from the union movement today as we've been talking about with what the unions did to fight apartheid in South Africa. Now that's probably less to do with the actual severity of the situations and more to do with the fact that the union movement today is unfortunately gutted and very weak and lacks a lot of political will. Talking about stories like this goes to show that what we see today is certainly no inevitability that we can have a union movement capable of shutting down the construction of a stadium, which, hey, there's a stadium that we might want to shut down the construction of going on at the moment in the destroying Victoria Park. You know, if we had a union movement with the power to back up that sort of action, then it is absolutely possible to do. Of course, we see another issue today with that, which is that our construction union, unfortunately, has been attacked by the government and taken over and put into administration and put under incredible media scrutiny and villainized by even other sectors of the union movement, and there has not been a lot of solidarity from other unions to fight back against this. I mean, there was some, of course, from the what do they call them? The big union group, I think it was. The building industrial group, I think it was. They stood up and did something, but ultimately it was a fight that needed a bit more oomph behind it. And now we have a construction union that really isn't in much place to be able to pull off stuff like this as sorely as it is needed. Mm. Where am I going with this?
1: Yeah. No, you're right. I think, these are the lessons that we can draw from what happened in 1971. Of course, the circumstances are different between then and now. And there are many, many legal restrictions on what unions can do. But nevertheless...
0: Yeah, we've got the Accords now.
1: Nevertheless, we've seen unions in other parts of the world take action... And take action with similar threats hanging over their heads. Mm. In I'm thinking particularly of the dock workers in Italy, and so they shut down ports in solidarity with the Palestinian people and so on. So 1971 in Queensland showed that it is possible, but it also shows what needs to be done. It's not just a matter of having the people at the leadership level committed to it and just saying, let's do it. There needs to be work put into explaining to people, educating union members and so on and so forth. There's a whole process that has to go into that. And unfortunately, what we've seen in the case of the genocide over the last 3 years, the union movement at the leadership levels have really showed no great inclination to stand up for Palestine. And we can, have a whole other discussion as to why that's occurred. But I think the importance of the history of things like 1971 and the apartheid struggle is that unions can do these things.
0: Yeah.
1: And workers, if they understand, will take action.
0: Yeah.
1: And will stick together and will show the solidarity that's required. So I think that's what we can take away from it. And particularly the big scale actions are brilliant, and because they have the most effect economically and so on and so forth. But a lot of the inspiration that we can draw from these events actually come from the smaller actions that we can focus on, like these two builders' labourers in Sydney who tried to cut down the goalposts. The workers at Ballymore who said, no, we're not working while this racism is being brought to Brisbane. Mm. And the RNA showground workers and the workers at the University of Queensland who supported the student strike and so on. So I think there's a whole range of actions, as well as the really big scale stuff, that we can draw inspiration from and that can provide us with a model for how to build the kind of effective solidarity unionism that we need.
0: Yeah, I mean, That has been my biggest thing through this whole interview, is just hearing those things, the actions you're talking about that people are taking, and going, that's so cool. it's like, it's just not stuff that we hear about, but knowing that it's possible, it happened here where we live, by people, done by people who most of them are probably still alive today. I was talking about like all those problems that we have today that are like that stop stuff like this from happening, but honestly those are all really minor things in comparison to the main thing, which is grassroots power, building solidarity and organization at the grassroots of the working class, is the main thing required to be able to pull off stuff like that. Of course, there are the smaller actions as well that you're talking about, and those are something that, I mean, you can pull something like that off in a month. I don't know, if with a bit of luck and concerted effort, and a convincing organizer on the ground. Mm. And those sorts of things, like you were saying, they can lead to bigger things. They're sort of the spark that can get a big ball rolling. It's a complex topic. There's lot that can happen.
1: It's probably worth finishing on this point. Nelson Mandela, when he was finally released from prison, he came to Australia. He wanted to come to Australia because he and the rest of the resistance movement in South Africa had known and had recognised for a long time the important role that Australian trade unions had played, and he wanted to come to Australia specifically to thank the Australian trade union movement for what they had done in the struggle against apartheid. So that is testimony to the power that workers have.
0: Yeah.
1: And he and they recognised it. And indeed, I've come across a document. We're probably running out of time, but I came across a document one day.
0: Oh, yes.
1: There was an organisation called the Australian Union of Women. And it was an organisation that was allied with the Communist Party of Australia. And the Australian Union of Women were in correspondence with their actual title was, but it was effectively the women's department of the African National Congress, the main resistance organisation in South Africa. So women across South Africa were organised within the ANC in this women's division. And so the Union of Australian Women in Queensland, here in Maganjin, were in communication with these women from the ANC in South Africa. And I came across this letter that was written by one of the leaders of the women in the ANC to the women in the Union of Australian Women here in Brisbane. And they said, they're basically writing to acknowledge the resistance that had occurred in Queensland, Australia generally, but specifically in Queensland, because in South Africa they were aware of the state of emergency that had been applied in Queensland, and they were aware of the stakes here, and so they singled out what had happened in Queensland. And they expressed their gratitude, and they said that the story of what had happened here had spread all around the network of underground resistance in South Africa. So not only did this have an impact here, in an indirect way, it actually had an impact in South Africa in terms of the morale of the South African black masses. because they knew from these actions that they were not alone, that they were fighting with the backing and with the support of people all around the world. So that letter tells you something in itself about how important this solidarity is. And that's the same, of course, with Palestine. When people take solidarity action, it may not seem like much, but it does seem like a lot when you are in a position of a genocidal situation. People hear these stories and it helps. Of course, the task for in the Australian context was for, ultimately, for the Australian government to place sanctions on South Africa back in the 70s, and eventually that happened. And those sanctions were placed by the Australian government along with other Commonwealth governments around the world. But the pressure that led to those sanctions came principally in this country from the trade union movement.
0: Yeah, that's awesome. And it's good to bring that back to like what it was actually about, which is its impact on South Africa. And it's cool to hear that there was that impact that they felt the international solidarity from this movement, and it brought hope to a dark situation. All right, thank you very much. That was really fascinating to learn about. Any last things you want to say?
1: I want to apologise to Bill for taking up so much of his music time on the program today, but I especially want to send a shout out to Bill and to thank him for everything that he's done for this program and everything that he's done for the workers' movement in this city. So I know you're very much going to be missed by the Triple Z community and particularly the Workers' Power listeners, but thank you for everything you've done, Bill.
0: Absolutely. Alrighty, let's go to a song. This is Big Noda by Big Noda featuring Joe Talbot. Language warning on this one.

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You're listening to Workers Power here on 4ZZZ. My name is Jackson, and I use they, them pronouns. So before... So, music. You just listened to G-House Project by Girling, which was a one of the tracks Bill sent in, who says, shout out to Kylie, who did a knockout performance at the AFL Grand Final pre-show, because G-House Project is a collaboration between Girling and Kylie Minogue. And before that was, Big Noda by Big Noda, featuring Joe Talbot. So we're at the end of the show now. We had a really cool interview with Jeff talking about the history of the union resistance to apartheid in South Africa, mainly culminating around the Springbok rugby union tour. The Springboks were the South African rugby union team. Yes. So if you want to listen to that, I'll have that up on our YouTube channel by the end of the day. That's Workers Power 4ZZZ. Just look it up. Or right after the show, you can listen back to it on the 4ZZZ website, 4ZZZ.org.au. Yes. Now, I've got a few little updates here that I'm going to rush through before we run out of time, because these ones got some local stuff going on. Denny, a member of the team, has just sent in a update from UQ, where the NTEU are currently in negotiations for an EBA, and there's industrial action and stuff going on. That's the National Tertiary Education Union at the University of Queensland. So Denny says, all this week, from Monday 28th of September to Friday 2nd of October,

NTEU members are imposing a total ban on HR systems and are only using communications platforms and other work systems between 9 a.m. and 10 a.m. each day. Any disruption caused by this action is intended to put pressure on UQ management to reach a fair agreement with its staff. They're building towards a strike on Thursday, the 8th of October, which will also include a rally in the city with QUT and Griffith Uni comrades. So, yeah, look forward to that. 8th of October. Action going on at UQ. I also want to mention, we've had like 5-6 subscribers during the show today. So thank you very much to everyone who subscribed. Good on you. Thank you very much for keeping us on air and allowing us to keep making cool radio like this, talking about workers' history and stuff, the kind of stuff you're not going to be hearing on any other radio stations, because 4ZZZ is just so cool. what else was there? There was something else. Ah, yes, the Queensland Rail, the big update there. So I've got this from the Disputes Report by Sarah Misson. Look that up. They do cool updates on union stuff all around Australia. Unions and Queensland Rail have reached in-principle agreements for all 6 agreements, as well as a new standalone agreement with the ETU. This follows months of negotiations and industrial action taking place since April. The agreements include a guaranteed 8.5% wage increase over 3 years, with potential further uplift in the second and third years, depending on inflation. The agreements also include a strategic delivery allowance, an increase in shift allowances when working unsociable hours for the network and rolling stock agreements, an increase in the overtime rate from the first hour for the electrical agreement, and job and rail specific fortnightly payments and allowances for the network, rolling stock and electrical agreements. Lots going on there. I'm not fully up to with all these agreements going on. With industrial action finished, Queensland Rail has said that the network should return to full service by the end of November. So that's something to look forward to. They've had reduced service for a while now. That is quite a maintenance backlog. Queensland's trains have been operating on a Saturday timetable since May. Workers now have to vote on the agreements, with FWC Deputy President Lake encouraging Queensland Rail to put them to a vote as quickly as possible. So in principle agreement. Finally, going back to normal timetables, which will be nice for everyone who takes the train. Of course, once again, that is not... the workers taking industrial action is not because the workers are taking industrial action. It is because Queensland Rail refused to pay their workers enough to get them to go to work. And you got to pay your workers enough to actually do the work that you want them to do. It's pretty damn obvious. We are fully out of time, aren't we? I had more I wanted to talk about, but we're out of time. there's a big youth justice strike going on from Together at the ASU, because the government is severely under-resourced, the child safety sector. Look that one up if you want more information. I do not have enough time. But they will also be our Scallywag of the Week, because I don't have anyone else to be. So, once again, the Queensland Cup is our Scallywag of the Week. Unfortunately, a boring one, but this is the reality of the situation. Alright, stay tuned for Brisbane Line. News is coming up. We're about to play the song Actual Wage by Stabitha and the Knifey Wifeys. Language warning on this one. See you next Tuesday, comrades. Bow, bow, bow.

0: Brisbane Lion acknowledges the traditional owners of the land where we work today and pay our respects to elders, past, present, and to the emerging community leaders. We also acknowledge the important role of Aboriginal and Torres Strait Islander people within the communities we work with.
1: The police investigation was appalling, disgraceful, and in parts criminal.
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6: I'm Bryce.
7: And I'm Toby.
5: Brisbane Lion is the show that brings you the news and current affairs that matter to our community. 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
6: And before we get into that, as always, we do have to thank Workers Power for another great show. 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Thank you, Workers Power. And as always, the 4ZZZ newsroom is run by you, the community. I think we might have touched on this before, community in community radio.
5: Wow.
6: Yeah, I know. It's getting lazier every week. Yeah,
5: that's groundbreaking.
6: It is groundbreaking. And you know what else is groundbreaking? It's you supporting us, and you can do this by subscribing today. Costs as little as $25, with a full subscription just being $80. 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And if you'd like to let us know on how great and how much of a great time you had subscribing, and also how funny the community in community radio thing was, our text line is always open at 0420-626-733 if you want to join in on the chat.
5: Yeah, I also am looking for plants that are native pollinators. So if there's any gardeners or horticulturalists listening in, please actually text in and tell me what plants are good, because I kill succulents and cacti. So
6: you kill them?
5: Yeah, I kill them.
7: Oh, I don't think native pollinators should be trusted with you. I don't think, I would feel bad recommending you get a plant with the knowledge that it would be dead.
5: No, but I'm going to change. I was going to say I have a brown thumb instead of a green thumb, but I don't like the idea of a brown thumb.
7: No, it doesn't sound right.
6: Yeah.
5: But if you think there's a plant out there who can survive me,
7: who can survive my care,
5: text it on 0420-626-733.
7: Yeah, and today we're going to be talking about a lot of very interesting things, no doubt including that, but we're also going to be discussing the impacts of generative AI and what impact that is on Indigenous archaeology, and then after that we'll be talking about the increase of extreme online violence. And then after that, we will discuss Australia's ongoing commitment to AI advancement despite the recent Medicare breach. And then after that, we're going to be wrapping it up with our new segment, the Good News Flash. What?
5: What?
7: Where?
5: You've probably never heard of that before, dear listener.
7: Dear listener, if you love this bit we do every week.
6: We do too.
7: Please text in. We will leave you with that Good News Flash with a rapid-fire discussion of some heartwarming content from the week, and it's a bit different this week.
5: Yeah, it's not. I'm excited. It's not really.
7: It's not our standard
5: focused
7: flavor.
5: Yeah.
7: So get ready, dear listener.
5: Get ready, dear listener. Settle in.
6: Get hyped.
5: Yeah. I was going to try and say something like get good, but then doesn't really flow.
6: Yeah.
7: I feel like brown thumb.
5: I'm kind of letting the team down. But we'll be right back with the headlines right after this song, which is the new single from Full Flower Moon Band. 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

0: Welcome back to Brisbane Line on 4ZZZ 102.1 FM. You are listening in with Alex, Toby and Bryce. The song you just heard was Endless Summer by Full Flower Moon Band. And I feel like we are having an endless conversation on the negative
1: endless brown thumb.
0: An endless, I was trying to segue to make you proud, Bryce.
2: I think I cut you off.
0: I was going to make the endless negative consequences of generative AI.
1: And that was good. I'm sorry for cutting you off the brown thumb comment. I saw my opportunity.
0: That's okay.
1: This is something that you need to get with the segueing stuff, is that your mind gives you an opportunity and you take it.
0: This is why it's beautiful when you're in a team.
1: Yes.
0: Like, teamwork is important.
2: I can't follow this bit. I can't do it. I'm sorry.
0: But
2: the brown thumb, it's too much for me.
0: We might head to the story whilst Toby
2: expires
0: in the corner.
2: That's a great idea.
0: So this is a story that I actually recently came across, and I thought it was important. So
1: brown thumb down.
0: Yeah. A recent study in the Australian Archaeology Journal has examined the potential consequences that generative AI poses to Indigenous and Torres Strait Islander cultural knowledge advancement and truth-telling endeavours. Although Indigenous archaeologies in Australia have routinely been challenged by fringe pseudo-archaeology, generative AI now poses new threats, such as popularising false histories. The authors of the article aimed to investigate whether generative AI would be able to distinguish current archaeological and Indigenous knowledge from fringe narratives.
2: Despite AI models having some positive applications, the rapid rise of these generative AI models are capable of theft and causing cultural harm. More importantly, no consent has been sought for the training of these language models on sensitive cultural material undermining Indigenous sovereignty. Current AI agents are not required to obtain Indigenous community permissions, meaning that Indigenous groups are unable to have authority over how information is presented and shared. Generative AI has also been known to fabricate academic references and hallucinate factually incorrect statements and defend false statements with misleading explanations.
1: The authors of the study found that this was because the AI language models, having been trained on large amounts of data predicting which words are most likely to come next in conversation, they do not read or conduct research. More alarmingly, chatbots and AI assistants create answers from information that is drawn from the open web rather than from published research. Consequently, this information harvested commonly includes fringe narratives, as much published research is hidden behind paywalls, limiting the access the AI models have to peer-reviewed information.
2: This has resulted in numerous social media accounts now falsely claiming that rock art in the Kimberley was painted by a different race or possibly even aliens. This idea of other beings being responsible for Indigenous rock art has long been touted by people on the fringe, most notably when the Liberal Democratic Party Senator David Leonhelm claimed that the Guanguan rock art was painted by a previous culture to argue that it was, quote, not necessarily a good thing to recognise Aboriginal and Torres Strait Islander people in the Constitution.
0: Despite the study finding that the chatbots definitively explained that Aboriginal Australians painted the Kimberley rock art, there were concerns about individual bias and the influx of social media accounts which were posting false claims about the origin of the Kimberley paintings, including that aliens had descended into Australia to paint the rock art. The study concluded that pseudo-archaeology disempowers Indigenous pasts and represents a growing problem surrounding the spread of misinformation, and have called for greater responses to mitigate the impacts and mistakes that generative AI will cause.
2: It's always, I mean, I think a big problem with this AI stuff is that at least in my experience, when you ask it a question, it will present what it says quite definitively, which is good. It's good if you're using it and you want to feel like it's right. It's not good once you check it and you realize that it's wrong and that it's doing things like claiming that Indigenous rock art was made by aliens. You see that thing where you point out that it's like got a bit of information wrong, and it's like, you're right to catch that. That's my bad. And then how do you hold this kind of thing to responsibility? It's not really able to be culpable because it's not a thing, it's not a person, it's not a being, but it's still informing people's ideas.
1: Why is it always aliens? It's always aliens in these things.
2: It's very lazy.
1: It is very lazy. It's kind of just a... It's a bit of a... I forgot what the word was. A bit of a scapegoat. But yeah, it is interesting to see this, especially with this... There's a notable rise in AI psychosis.
0: Yeah.
1: We were actually talking earlier in the studio about that, about how there have been... How it's kind of been used, AI has been used to galvanize claims, specifically, I think it was the Noah's Ark being rediscovered.
0: Yeah, and I didn't know about this, but apparently Himalayan pink salt mines are now evidence that there's a giant human ancestor.
1: Yeah, they were calcified in the rock, and now we just kind of eat that. And, you know, the Himalayan salt companies don't want us to know this.
0: But I think what's really concerning is that it's touted as a conspiracy theory. Like, it's always like, the government doesn't want you to know this. Yeah. But
1: because it's stupid.
0: Yeah.
1: Because people shouldn't know this. This shouldn't even be on the table. This shouldn't even be in the discussion. But
0: it's like calcified giant remains are like a part of the Himalayan pink salt and alien. And the whole, as I was reading the article, the whole... the evidence of aliens in the rock art in the Kimberley is that the rock art is slightly grey at times. Like, the people depicted in the art are slightly grey and have enlarged heads. That's it. That's their information. That's their, like, the founding solid, like, core of their argument is...
2: Leave it to AI to not appreciate.
0: Yeah.
2: It's very
1: important. It is interesting because the way that AI works is that, again, it's not this thinking thing. It just stitches words together. And if you were to feed AI the words, you know, grey and, you know, bigger head, it immediately pulls up the image of, like, the stereotypical alien, like the one from Paul, that movie. We're talking about Paul. And then it'll instantly go... Like, again, AI, artificial intelligence, is such a misleading term. It's more like a more specific version of Google.
0: Yeah,
1: that you can pose different questions to. And it is very sad to see that it is impacting the Indigenous community in this way.
0: Yeah, and that was one of the limitations that the Archaeology Journal was talking about in this article, was that they aren't able to account for individual biases or how these chatbots kind of reflect other people's language, like their language learning modules. Like, and as you were saying, Bryce, they're predicting based on what you're searching or what's available to them. So they're adapting that to the individual. And so that's why it was important for them to acknowledge that there are tens of thousands of accounts across Instagram and Facebook and Twitter or X that are talking about how this rock art is not done by humans. It's done by aliens. And that's because the AI-generated chatbot may be telling them that it is definitive that Indigenous Australians painted the rock art, but for other people, it's not.
1: Yeah.
0: Just alarming.
1: Very
2: robbing people of these really basic skills to just, like, really check things. That's what I don't like the most about it.
1: So the aliens come down from space.
0: Yes.
1: And they paint on a rock?
0: Yes.
1: Okay. Was this, like, before or after the pyramids? Was this, like, a pit stop?
0: I'm actually not too sure. I don't know if they investigated that deeply.
1: This is a joke, dear listener. We do not actually believe
2: that.
1: We don't believe this.
0: We did get a couple of texts in. So there was Mateo who... I don't know if I can read out exactly the euphemism he used, but he he does not enjoy AI, and he said, good work,
2: that
0: newsroom.
2: Makes me so curious what it is.
0: I'll tell you off air.
2: Dear listener, you're going to have to live with that.
1: Dear listener, if you're in your car, put your hands to your ears and go, la, la, la, la, la.
0: Language warning. It's the F word.
2: Oh, okay.
0: Yeah.
1: Which one? There's multiple.
2: Well, let's read it out. Let's read it out later. Later. Not on air.
0: And then I did have a few texts in about plants, which is very exciting. So people
2: these poor plants from Bunnings or like where are you going to get them?
0: People are trusting me.
2: You've sentenced these plants to death.
0: Yeah. So thank you, Marky, and thank you, Bimmy. I'm really grateful, and I will be getting the plants that are very drought resistant because I do forget to water them. So
2: you're probably going to put them outside for summer and it's going to rain a bunch.
0: You do put them outside.
2: It's going to rain a bunch and they're going to get overwatered.
1: No, it isn't. It's going to be an El Nino.
0: Yeah, we got an El Nino.
2: Does it not rain when it's hot here? I thought that's...
0: No, like, we're going to experience... Have you not been listening to Brisbane Line?
2: It's going
0: to
2: be hot and dry.
0: It's going to be very drought.
2: I thought with heat came wet.
0: No.
1: No.
2: Okay.
0: It's going to be drought season, Toby.
2: Oh, dear. Oh, yes, actually, that does ring a bell.
1: Yeah.
2: Okay, well, this is perfect for the plants then. Your plants, not plants in general.
0: Yeah.
2: And it's going to be bad for us.
1: If you're a plant and you feel worried about the El Nino, please text in.
0: If you're a plant and you're worried about being owned by me, please text in.
2: Hide.
0: But Marky, who gave me a whole lot of plants, which I'm very grateful for, and they also text in fairly regularly, so it's always exciting when we hear from people who do tend to listen in. It's the community and community radio. Mm. They actually did request a song as well, which is Trees by Shifting Sands, and I've queued that one up next. So thank you for that rec, Marky. We're going to head to that song. So you're listening to Brisbane Line on 4ZZZ 102.1 FM with Alex, Bryce and Toby, and the song is Trees.

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1: 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The song you just heard was a sub request from Marky, and the song was Trees by local band Shifting Sands. 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
2: Only.
1: So if you glow up that subscription thing in here, we have a signal, that a bat symbol, you know. Yeah. It's not in the sky, it's on the wall.
3: What's the highest level of subscriber?
1: The highest level is super, which super. Is $500, and you get your name written in gold on the floor.
3: If we get a super subscriber, I will scream as loud as I can. I will yell so hard.
1: On air or off air?
2: No, you have to do a nudie run too.
3: No, I'm not signing up for that, but I will scream as loud as I can in excitement and joy.
1: What if they ask you to like do an animal call of their choosing?
3: I would... Within reason, I will do whatever the super sub asks. You know?
2: Anything?
1: within reason. What is reason, Toby?
3: I need to cache it. It's whatever I want to do. there'll be some... let's not plan for it too hard, but let's just say that, okay?
1: Dear listener, there are a few things I would like Toby to do within reason. Get out here on time, perhaps, but...
3: There's no...
1: That's neither here nor there.
3: Don't bring that up here, especially with this lovely story that we're about to read, which I had a...
1: Would we call it lovely?
3: Well, I had a lovely time learning about it.
2: I didn't.
1: Interesting.
3: It's a love of learning that I have.
1: All right. Well, do you want to take it away, Toby?
3: Let's do it. Yeah. New research has shed light onto the cause and motive behind the spread of online hate. Specifically, a form of nihilistic violent extremism was examined. Researchers characterize this as a form of violence marked by fragmented motivations and an emphasis on spectacle, effect, and notoriety in the absence of coherent extreme ideological commitments. Incidents where NVE was identified frequently involved younger participants, where violence was normalized with exposure to certain subcultures.
1: The status of these young people as both perpetrators and victims was noted, giving the link to prevalence of self-loathing, depression, trauma, and suicidal ideation in case studies. The review was led by University of Queensland criminologist Professor Adrian Chaney.
2: Speaking to UQ News, Professor Chaney said that these cases were difficult to identify with existing framework designed to prevent extremism. Quote, "The framework used to identify someone at risk can require evidence of extremist ideology before intervention occurs," end quote. Oh, continuing with quote, "But many NVE cases don't fit that category, so there is a risk of someone who should be flagged with the appropriate authority could go undetected," end quote. The research also noted the importance of practitioner well-being, specifically support staff, for potential participants in nihilistic violence extremism.
1: Beyond the lack of a clear ideology creating issues with risk identification, staff are expected to operate at the intersection of mental health, child protection, education, and criminal justice systems, in spite of lacking access to specialist frameworks within those fields. Additionally, staff being frequently exposed to confronting material created the risk of attrition without investment in support and training. The research repeatedly identified the role of harmful online environments for both ideological and non-ideological extremism.
3: The prevention of exposure to harm has formed part of the government's reasoning for the under-16 social media ban and new legislation proposing an opt-out mechanism to be offered for certain features of online services. The bill has, however, been criticised both for its potential impact on the freedom of speech and the broad terms it uses in its language. It will be likely subject to changes prior to being introduced to Parliament, with passage not being guaranteed. I was reading about this bill just this morning, but it's very interesting because I guess prior to reading about it, in my mind, it had just been an algorithm opt-out type thing. But it's actually much, much more extensive, both in like the things that you can apparently opt out of or will be guaranteed the permission to opt out of, and the services that it provides to. So it's not just social media platforms, it's also messaging services, gaming services, and AI services, notably, which is something we obviously talk about a lot. But it's more than just like, it's more than just like the algorithm. It's like features like things that keep you logged in, and like the sort of endless feed that you'll see on Instagram and TikTok. I didn't realize, I guess, how broad the sort of effect of this bill or the proposed bill was going to be, I guess.
2: This is potentially, I think, a very good thing, because the way that social media functions as a business is that it needs to require your attention.
3: Mm.
2: And it's probably partially why there's all of this violent extremism, because that's going to get your attention. Mm. But it's also particularly like with infinite scrolling, I think that's terrible. Because I saw something about how back in the day when you'd scroll on the internet, you get to the bottom of the page, and that sort of works like a mental...
3: Such
2: sort of
3: like a foreign concept roadblock. For me now.
2: It is. It's just bottom. Constant scrolling, constant farming for dopamine.
3: But how satisfying would that be, getting to the bottom of the page? You can put the phone down, you've done it.
2: Just go curl up with a good book, I bet.
3: Just like in the old days.
4: With a cup of mulled wine.
2: And a long, long pipe.
3: Okay. I don't know about the pipe, but it would be nice.
2: Yeah.
4: Well, I think when they were first introducing the opt-out algorithm idea, it was in reaction to the asphyxiation death of the 16-year-old girl in Sydney. Was when they were first, I think that was when Tanya Plibersek spoke to ABC Insider's program a couple of weeks ago, and Plibersek talked about how the algorithms are now deliberately feeding boys and men violent content, which normalized strangulation during sex, for example.
3: Mm-hmm.
4: And she actually said, quote, "If you set up a social media account as a young boy in Australia today, it takes an average of 23 minutes for you to be fed misogynistic, violent content online." And she also said that it was a deliberate decision of the social media companies that is wrecking our young boys, giving them all of the wrong ideas about what healthy relationships look like. And that's quite a severe comment from Plibersek, that deliberate kind of comment on the role social media companies are playing. We have really kind of towed that line in Australia, at least a little bit, but there seems to be that change in the way people are discussing algorithmic content.
2: There is like a lot of even like internet trends. I've spoken about this before at length, but like a lot of internet trends sort of have violent undertones. Like looks maxing, that's like sort of like a very bad faith sort of trend, especially Clavicula. I think he recently got charged with drugging and having an explicit encounter with a minor. I won't go into detail about that, but it's just everywhere. Like a while ago, there was this trend called like the Falk Valley trend, where it was just like a video of someone just getting injured very explicitly. I remember there was a day, I think it was some point last year, where they'd sort of changed something around the Instagram content filters, and that entire day was just filled with just like people getting shot and killed, published broadly online.
3: I do remember people talking about that, like the whatever filter there was for explicit content didn't work for whatever reason. I do wonder sort of the level of control that these technologies have over the algorithms that sort of exist within their platforms. I know I said before it goes beyond the algorithm, but obviously there are unintended consequences. You wonder how much they can anticipate these consequences.
4: Well, the government's quite broad, in what the social media digital duty of care draft laws are taking kind of, defining stuff. So for children, it covers issues like bullying, pornography, misogyny, eating disorders.
3: Mm.
4: Whilst for adults, it's also focusing on violence, threats, and criminality, which they're quite broad. Like there's not really that kind of...
3: Yeah, and I have, on that point, it's very interesting, actually. I have an article here. It's written by, let me just bring it up, J. Daniel Thompson, who is a senior lecturer and professional communication and... senior lecturer, comma, and a professional communication, and leads the digital communication discipline in the School of Media and Communication at the RMIT. It's a lot of titles, but he's an expert. That's basically
5: it. I think I kind of gathered that.
3: It's the bottom line. Yeah. Yes, he knows what he's talking about in terms of this stuff. And he's talking about what you said just then, Alex, in terms of like the guidelines for children covering pornography. And he says here in this ABC article, what, for example, is there to stop a politician or platform CEO, either now or in the future, applying the porn label to age-appropriate sex education simply because they disapprove of it? Mm. So I think this is maybe like a case, and there are so many things like this, where there is an issue that everyone will agree is an issue, but you have to tread such a fine line with the discretion that's applied in the laws that address it in order to, like, have something that, you know, has teeth to address the issue, but then also has the guidelines to stop, you know, like it says, like he says, politicians or, like, you know, platform owners from abusing that kind of, like, power as well.
5: Actually, on that note, this is kind of a bit separate, but just to go back on how these companies are enabling this sort of content. There was a while ago on Instagram Reels specifically where they were like, okay, we're going to let you post images in the comments. And it was like, it was hyped up beforehand. I literally saw stuff saying like, okay, when this feature comes out, I'm going to see someone's genitals, which I don't want to. And it was hyped on. And then it came out. And then that was what happened. There was no content filters or anything. People were just posting anything in there. And, like, how much level of discretion was applied? Like, like when you're doing this, what is the first thing that you think is going to happen? Okay, someone's going to put an inappropriate image in the comments. How are we going to scan through this and stop this from happening? They did nothing. And that was what it was like, I think, for the first month before they just ended up, I think, restricting the images and gutting it. But it there is certainly, like, a level in which these companies are doing this on purpose. I think that can be gathered. It's quite obscene.
3: Or if not on purpose, then in the very least, you'd imagine they know about it.
5: In the attention economy, this sort of content benefits them.
3: Yeah, exactly. Yeah. It's an interesting issue. And especially with that digital duty of care, it's going to be something that is going to, I anticipate, evolve quite rapidly. I imagine the government probably wants to pass it soon because they don't have a lot of time left. Well, the next election's 2028.
4: It's 2 years, isn't it?
3: I think, yeah, but I mean,
4: they're facing, I think, fights from the Liberal government in terms of censorship, well, the Liberal Party in terms of censorship, and then the Greens are saying that the laws themselves aren't strong enough.
3: Yeah, yeah. So, I mean, we'll see how that goes. I think it's just passed through a stage in which people could make submissions on issues that they had with it. The deadline for feedback has passed, but we'll see what changes evolve from that feedback and we'll see whether or not it passes, I guess.
4: Yeah, and if you're a parent who has signed the ad, because obviously we all don't have kids, so we don't really...
3: I hope.
4: Probably. that we know of. But I think we would all be very interested to know how you feel like these opt-out algorithms may impact your child or even as a family unit. So please feel free to text in on 0420626733 and let us know. But we are going to head to a song, and this is Frog in My Throat by Karma Police. It's a new local band that I just discovered. So probably not new, but for me it's new. But you're listening to Brisbane Land on 4ZZZ 102.1 FM with Alex, Toby and Bryce.

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1: 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The song you just heard was Frog in My Mouth by Karma Police. And I think we are going to head on to our next story. If you want to take that one away, Bryce?
2: Yeah, I'll take it away. Calls for more data centres from both Labor and Coalition MPs continue as they both urge Australia to be a part of AI's development and regulation following the Medicare breach. OpenAI disclosed this month that one of their agents had used a security workaround to gain restricted access to Medicare health statistics in mid-June. OpenAI was alerted of the breach during August and waited multiple weeks before reaching out to Australian officials in earlier September.
1: Since the incident, the Australian government has recommitted to implement undisclosed safeguards, while OpenAI has paused development of newer models. Environment Minister Murray Watt suggested that a government task force would assess whether rogue AI incidents would allow for prosecution, stating that all outcomes needed to be considered. He said, "And if it doesn't, that's obviously something we will take into account in developing our new AI standards," he said in a statement yesterday. Deputy Liberal leader Jane Hume told ABC's Insider program that the incident does not warrant prosecution, as OpenAI voluntarily disclosed the information.
3: "Neither the current government nor opposition believe in withdrawing from the AI race or data center development, as it would secure Australian access to AI computers and avoid total foreign dependency. The government has maintained that very little actual damage was done from the Medicare breach, with Shadow Defence Minister James Patterson telling News 24 that he doubted it was OpenAI's first breach of Australian infrastructure, just the first to be disclosed."
2: He said, quote, "This is the first time an Australian government has ever been notified that there has been a breach of any kind from an AI agent. I doubt, personally, that this is actually the first time." He continued by saying, "It would not shock me at all if there had been other breaches in the past by AI agents. I guarantee you that if it was an AI company based in the People's Republic of China and it engaged in the breach of Australian government networks, they will not be sending an email to any inbox to let us know," end quote. Senator Patterson supported a number of reforms to AI security, including mandatory notifications of breaches, independent evaluators and assessors of models, and a complaints pathway for people to report AI-related issues. At the UN General Assembly, Albanese urged other middle powers to band together to influence development, as it is largely dictated by China and the US.
3: This follows fears of an AI apocalypse raised by former Anthropic developers and matched by AI leaders. One of the claims made is that AI could release bot swarms to destroy the internet, with the recent Hugging Face breach including prompt injection, where malicious instructions are hidden in large language model prompts.
1: Another concern is that AI could be used to develop bioweapons, with the fears being further fueled after Anthropic discovered a new gene editing technique known as ART.
2: Yeah.
1: I did not know that there was an AI gene editing tool.
2: Yeah, it's similar to CRISPR, if anyone knows that.
1: Yeah.
2: It's something to do with an enzyme, but this was discovered primarily by, like, the AI, by Anthropic. I think this discovery was made, I think, mid-September, so mid this month.
1: Brilliant.
2: Yeah, which is great. And this would have been after the fact that they were like, okay, there's risk that they could remotely hack labs and make bioweapons. So since that statement has been made, Anthropic CEO has made remotely hackable labs and then has also made the AI actually research gene editing. So I don't know what's going on over there. They kind of want it to happen, I think. Yeah.
1: I thought we all saw Terminator. I don't know. Like,
3: I didn't. Is it my fault?
1: Maybe it is. Like, I just assumed that, like, we all were aware that, like, AI was bad. Like, basically.
3: It's interesting. Yeah, I mean,
1: like, we were all rooting for Sarah Connor, not
3: the Terminator.
1: Was it a Skylink? What was it called?
3: Well, I didn't see
2: Skynet.
1: Yeah, we were rooting for Sarah Connor, not Skynet, and now we're like, oh. Like,
3: we should hear them out.
1: Yeah,
2: we should hear them out.
1: It's like, we should actually, like, build them their centres and hear them out.
3: Let's invite them over here.
2: Like, okay, so they said that they wanted to kill us. We're not even going to negotiate with that. We're just going to give them the infrastructure to do so.
1: We're going to build them the labs, actually.
3: I've seen a reel...
2: I promise this is okay.
3: I've seen a reel of Boots on the Ground journalism. Unfortunately, I didn't have the time to go to, you know, Western Queensland, but I've seen a reel from, I think it's Tight Knit, like that community group that does a lot of reporting on the council. And I've seen they actually went and they had a look at, I think, the site in which that Queensland data centre is going to be built.
1: Yes, I think I know what you're talking about.
3: Yeah, the one that is going to be using fossil fuels because the state government carved out a special exemption for Queensland, which is just a real whole host of fantastic things to know about. It troubles me greatly, this data centre. I hope that they don't get any closer to us because I hear that they're very loud.
1: Yeah.
3: Not in my backyard, please.
1: You live in Paddington. Oh.
3: They're putting it there. They're going to replace every
2: address
3: cinema.
2: Address reveal.
3: We've done this before. I think you've done this to me already. I remember being doxxed here. I'm used to it.
1: I actually don't know the exact address, which I think is like actually like a safety measure for you.
3: Yeah, that's intentional. No.
1: I'd be on heavy, like, you live in number 17. Like,
3: I'm going to get bricks through my window from the data center enthusiasts, and it's not going to be pleasant.
2: They're not going outside, Toby. You're fine.
1: They are, because they want to look at the new data centers. We did actually just get a text in from a non-sub. And council, my other announcers, do you think we should read it out?
3: I'm going to ask you to evaluate the content of the text in.
1: Well, I want to read it out because it kind of aligns with what I was saying.
3: Ah, do it.
2: Well,
1: he says, we don't actually know. And if you did sub, we would kind of be able to call you something personally. And you'd be a part of our community.
2: This is really passive aggressive.
3: Dear listener.
1: Super Dear AI listener. Is Skynet, The Matrix, and HAL from 2001, A Space Odyssey.
2: And it has zero of the source of all of those movies.
3: it's zero aura.
1: I feel like
3: zero
1: there was aura. All those seminal movies where it was like, this is why we shouldn't focus on, like, computer generation. And then
3: at last, we've done it.
1: Yeah.
2: At last, it was Sam Altman's reading of The Lord of the Rings, where it's like, actually, Mordor is good because they're industrial society. And everything else is like magic, and that's lame.
3: I haven't seen Lord of the Rings. Is that an outrageous reference?
1: Yeah, I've never seen Lord of the Rings.
2: Okay.
3: I'm feeling very uncultured in this
1: studio. I was watching
3: today.
1: Sex in the City. Sorry.
3: AI warning in Sex in the City?
1: No.
2: I was trying to make a joke on like relating to sex, but I have no. That's just apples and bananas to me. I have no idea what this show is.
1: You should watch it.
2: I'm not.
3: I hear it's quite good.
2: Anyways,
3: I think we're going off topic.
2: Yeah, we are going off topic. But
1: we'll save it for the good news segment.
2: Yes, we will.
1: But is that all we had to say on the topic?
3: I think so for me. I mean, I'm excited for this vinyl pick.
1: Yeah, well, it's 50 years of Songs in the Key of Life by Stevie Wonder. So I picked it. It's the deluxe version. So it's the Songs in the Key of Life collector's album. It has a Something Extra bonus record for 24-page lyric booklet, which was really exciting. Dear listener, I was really excited when I pulled it out. But the song I picked was Wish. So I'm going to cue that one up. And I'm hoping that Annabelle from Arrivals Lounge is listening, because we were both trying to work out how to go to Paris to see him when we had a combined $50 net worth. So... you're listening to Brisbane Land on 4ZZZ 102.1 FM, and the song is Wish by Stevie Wonder.

0: Welcome back to Brisbane Light on 4ZZZ 102.1 FM. The song you just heard was my final pick, me as in Alex, and the song was Wish by Stevie Wonder. So thank you, Stevie Wonder. And we are going to head to our favourite segment, the Good News Flash. It is going to be a little bit of a flash. We did just get a couple texts in, though, so I thought I would read those ones out. So from Benjamin, he said, not sure if you shared it already, but there's a petition for the state government right now against the data centre. And I did actually just look it up, and it has 5,000 signatures.
1: Let's get that up.
0: Let's get that up.
2: Yeah.
0: If you are interested, you should definitely look it up and sign against it. Because there was a sound pollution. It's apparently a very big issue with the data center. Mm.
1: Yeah, it makes like cattle stillborn.
0: Yeah.
1: Which is just a bad omen machine.
0: And then David, who has a pet sub, Uno the assistance dog, said he is willing to give up his AI dog acting videos if we can get rid of these algorithms and data centers. And David, that's a very brave sacrifice.
2: Honourable.
0: Thank you so much.
2: Thank you, David.
0: Thank you. But we are going to head to the Good News Flash now. Toby.
2: Yes.
0: Do you want to take that one away?
2: A 25-year-old from Philadelphia has won a $300,000 prize for designing a food system for a NASA competition. Chinye Chichi Ukeje submitted what's called an adaptive nourishment infrastructure, or ANI, named after the Nigerian earth goddess of harvest and fertility. Ukeje grew up in Maryland and went to high school in

0: Nigeria. Entries were required to prove that they could provide astronauts on a mission to Mars nutritious food without having to send all the prepackaged foods ahead of time, given the bulk of that option. Ukeje's entry allows for astronauts to heat different foods with electric lunchboxes, with cubes of nutritious food being able to turn into recognizable meals like Italian pasta or tacos, which I think just sounds delightful. Imagine you're like on Mars, you heat up your Italian pasta cube.
1: What about your taco cube? Don't get no better. You know what I'm saying.
2: The idea of tacos being initially cubed, I don't know if I'm conservative, but that just doesn't seem...
0: Get with the times.
2: Yeah,
1: get with the times.
2: Maybe I'm aging out. But
0: maybe things a little differently on Mars.
2: It just stresses me
1: out. Because we're all definitely going to go there.
2: Yeah.
0: It is very interesting. I know we don't have much time, so I'll clip this in. It's an interesting fact for me. I think astronauts, because being in like space, and I'm not sure about Mars, but maybe it's the same type of thing. It's like being kind of like on an airplane where like, it messes with your taste buds.
1: It's just not nice.
0: It makes your taste, like, I think it makes it a bit funny. So they really like, it clogs up your sinuses as well. So they really like sort of spicy foods as well when they're on, like, when they're in space, from what I've read. So I hope that these foods, you know, have an appropriate spice level. And I hope you enjoyed that little factoid.
2: You would be worried about the spice level.
1: Does this come in mild?
0: No, they want it spicy. Because that's like,
1: they take one look at you, Guzman and Gomez, and they enter in mild.
0: You're getting caught up in the details of me.
2: Can I get the pico off my...
0: pico de gallo, please? No, but like, they like really spicy foods in space because they can't really taste things as well as
2: that's
0: we can.
2: So I'd be so upset if I was in space.
1: It's a different culture, I guess.
2: Yeah, and it's Well, it will be. Do you reckon there's going to be people in Mars who like have like really spicy food and they're going to look down on us and they're going to be
0: There will absolutely. Yeah. There's going to be a real cool Martian subculture.
1: And they've already got a slur for us lined up, Earthlings. Like, they've already got that.
0: That's kind, I think.
2: I think that's really sweet.
0: Yeah. Martians and Earthlings. I think that's lovely, really. Yeah, I think that's all we have time for the good news.
2: I do think that is.
1: On that note.
2: That's actually all we have time for today's Brisbane Line. Be sure to catch more news and current affairs on Tuesdays, Thursdays and Saturdays from 12 to 1. We always appreciate news directly from the community. 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Stick around because Rhinestone Cowgirl is up next and she's going to be on time. We did it, guys.
0: That makes it sound like it's her. No, it's because of...
2: It's never Salty's fault.
0: She's actually in the
2: studio early every time.
0: It's very prepared.
2: And we always are like, okay, we've actually got to rush this last segment because we need to... But we
0: need to make time.
2: One last song, and this is Angel Vision from the new Julia Jacklin album, which I loved. And I actually had the pleasure of listening in on Jordan's interview of Julia Jacklin earlier on Sonic Alien, and it was such a great interview. So shout out Jordan for that. But this is Angel Vision of Julia Jacklin. Thank you so much for listening in. You're tuning in to Brisbane Line for the last song with Toby, Alex, and Bryce.

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1: At 4ZZZ, we acknowledge the traditional owners of the land on which we broadcast. We pay our respects to the elders, past, present and emerging, of the Turrbal and Yagara people. We acknowledge that their sovereignty over this land was never ceded, and we stand

0: let them know who you're talking to. That's a Rhinestone Cowgirl.
1: Good afternoon, Bris Vegas. I hope you're all well. It's the 29th of the 9th, 2026. Where is this year vanishing to? And it is 1:06 p.m. Thank you to Alex, Bryce and Toby for Brisbane Lines. I really enjoyed that show. And AI is, for the amount of money that they've invested in it, you would have thought that it would be more advanced. Anyway, I could go on and on and on about that. How are you? How was your weekend? I went and saw Cosmic Cowboy, Rusty Pickups and Hannah and Jesse Lee on Friday night, and then on Saturday, I think as if anyone was watching the game, I probably aged 10 years in the last 4 minutes. It was an absolute stellar. I was sitting sitting on the same couch as Simo from Suicide Country Hour, and he was in all sorts. It was I haven't watched a game all season because I'm just so sick of all the gambling advertising in sport. I know I should probably just get over it, but it just gives me the Tom tits. And I'm glad I watched that. But still the beginning of the game. And when I looked up, like, the schedule of the game, there's still, like, the first thing that pops up is the odds. And it's like, I'm quite happy to admit that I bet on elections. And I would bet, if I could, if there was somewhere I could do it, whether or not we'd have another cyclone this year, I'd put money on that. Anyway, I digress. I could get on my soapbox for the full hour about this. I've got Danny texted in very promptly at 1 o'clock with Fallen by Suicide Country Hour, but somehow I've got Gone, and it must be from their new. I don't know how I found it. I think it's a reworking of one of. In fact, I'm pretty sure it's a reworking of one of their old songs. This is Suicide Country Hour going out to Simo. I hope you have recovered from your hangover. I've got some space in the show today, surprisingly. So if you have if you're a subscriber and you want to make a request, 0420-626-733. And to my Japanese subscriber and listener, I have the song that you requested last week. I found it. Very happy about that. This is Gone by Suicide Country Hour.

You are tuned into 4ZZZ. I am the Rhinestone Cowgirl. You just heard Beck, For Your Love. It's from his new album. He's touring soon with The Strokes and someone else, and I thought that was a very odd combination, but I really like the ethereal nature of that song. Before that, we had Julia Jacklin, If I Had the Hand of God, and that was a request. I love Julia Jacklin. I'll always play her. And not at the very top. We had Jackson Browne and David Lindley with These Days. I've been going through a real Jackson Browne phase. And I initially thought Nico wrote that song, but Paul McNeil, the mayor of Boogie, put me on to the original. And it's so, so good. And Suicide Country with an unreleased single, and I hope I don't get in trouble for playing it, with Gone. That is a reworked version. I love that song. It talks about losing, well, obviously, if you listen to the lyrics, it talks about losing someone who you really, really love and being there, but them not being there. And anyway, on that note, I hope you're all having a lovely week. And 100%, I will definitely get that on Marky. You know I love Tony Joe White. I will always play him too. On Friday, I mentioned I went to the Cosmic Cowboys and the Incognitos single launch with the Rusty Pickups and Hannah and Jesse Lee. So I'm going to just play a bracket of their songs. You are tuning to 4ZZZ. I am the Rhinestone Cowgirl. I hope you're having a lovely day. Oops.

You are tuned into 4ZZZ. I am the Rhinestone Cowgirl. We just heard Hannah and Jessie Lee's Bad Habits with Pity Party. And I have to say, Jessie Lee is one of the coolest people I've ever seen on stage. She's got this amazing, like, pastel lime green Gresh guitar. And I spent most of my time in awe and looking at her. Hannah's also very good, but there's, oh, I was just so drawn in by Jessie Lee. Before that was the Rusty Pickups with their new song, Hazy Beer. And I had Cookie on the show last week. We probably spent a lot of time talking and not much time talking about things, or not much time playing music. And at the very top was Cosmic Cowboy and the Incognitos with Cookie Cutter Cowboy. I love that night. It was so good. And I love it how Cosmic Cowboy and the Incognitos have like Deltatron and all these old school toys at the front of the stage. Really loved it. On a totally different note, Ian Knowes released a new album. And I'm only mentioning this because I'm waiting for it to hit my my inbox, and I'm hoping it hits earlier rather than later so I can play some. It's called Canyon Falls Trailer Band. It's a bit of a concept album, and I've listened to it go to woe, bloody great, loved it. But now swapping again into another subject that I'm also very passionate about is Tony Joe White. I had a request from Marky. He probably knows that I'm a sucker for Tony Joe White. I think he's absolutely fantastic. I love this album. Well, this is from his Best Offer album. I'm not sure what album it comes from in his discography. The song and the sound and that voice from the swamp of Louisiana, I just love it. Anyway, here's Saturday Night in Oak Grove, Louisiana. I hope you're all having a lovely day. Oh, and I should probably mention that this month, if you subscribe, which you've only got a few more days to do, you can go into the draw for a Sunny Boys pack, which has two tickets, shirts and a signed poster, and a Z51 pack comprising of two shirts, two tickets, T-shirts and a signed poster. Very happy for Valve Records to be coming on board and offering this as a prize. Right, I'm going to get back into the music. I'm going to play you some Tony Joe White. And if you've never heard of Tony Joe White, do yourself a favour and just start with the best of. It's brilliant. You're with the Rhinestone Cowgirl on 4ZZZ.

You are tuned into 4ZZZ. I am the Rhinestone Cowgirl, bringing you a bit of a dose of country music on a Tuesday afternoon. That was Wetback from Nagoya, Japan, with Southbound Highway. They're coming in the next few weeks. I'm just trying to work it all out with Mick from the Ketamine Cowboys. Very excited to have them come into the studio and I can practice my appalling Japanese, and it is bad. Before that was Magpie Diaries with Land for Sale, and at the very top was Tony Joe White with Saturday Night in Oak Grove, Louisiana. And Chi, I am so sorry I haven't played this yet. I've found it. I had it highlighted, I think, last week or the week before, and I think I just got all flustered and completely forgot. So this goes out to Chi. It's Roger Miller with My Uncle Used to Love Me But She Died, which is a bit sad. 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You should really subscribe if you don't already. 4ZZZ.org.au/support. Here is some Roger Miller.

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You are tuned into 4ZZZ. I am the Rhinestone Cowgirl, and I'm clearly going, had an ethereal week because there's been lots of ethereal music in my song choices this year, this week, this whatever. I've forgotten what I'm talking about. That was Margot Mann with The Worth of It. I'm pretty sure she's from Newey. I thought I wrote notes. I did not. Before that, we had Winter McQueen and Acacia Pip. Winter used to play in Jade Imagine's band, Still Might, and Acacia Pip plays in Pinch Points, two of my favourite Melbourne bands, and that was their song, Frankenstein. And before that was the Sprouts with Hit Me, Go Down, and I'm pretty sure that one of the members of that band, Inez, used to be a station manager here. And I'm not playing it because, you know, he's like, oh, I got paid to play it. I was just reading the little bio and I was like, oh, that name looks familiar. And, yeah, who would have thought? The next band I'm going to play, look, honestly, I planned on playing it last week, but I couldn't find it in my inbox because of the name of the band. It's the at symbol, like, you know, the Rhinestone Cowgirl at 4ZZZ.com.au. And I couldn't find it. I listened to it maybe 2 or 3 weeks ago. I really enjoyed it. I will pull the plug if it's nothing that... I've got to finish that back announce. Let me get myself together. Roger Miller with My Uncle Used to Love Me, But She Died. The song, back to the at symbol band, I think they refer to them as at. The song's The Bird. I will make an executive decision if it's not what I remember, what I heard, if that makes sense. But I don't know. I'm trying to find words. Don't have them. And thank you so much to Terence from Petersham for subscribing. I wonder if that's Petersham in Sydney. Used to live near there. I have a very soft spot for Terence's. My beloved corgi is called Terence as well. Terence's are some of the best people in the whole wide world. This is at with their single Bird. I hope you're having a lovely day. You're the Rhinestone Cowgirl on 4ZZZ.

You are tuned into 4ZZZ. I am the Rhinestone Cowgirl. Chi, you are more than welcome. I really pride myself on following through with requests that I can't find on the day. The request, Chi requested Roger Miller, and I don't know what came over me. Anyway, we're going to go from the top. We had At With The Bird. To be honest with you, I ducked out and went to the bathroom, so I didn't hear it, but I hope you enjoyed it. After that was Waylon Jennings, which is so weird to say because he's been dead for so long, featuring Jesse Coulter with Same Old Blues. Matilda Sutherland, now I know I wrote notes on her. She's from Melbourne, and that's from her upcoming album, Cowgirl Manifesto, and I can 100% get behind that. And we just heard, and I'm going to bugger up saying a name, Paige Plaisance with Make Mine Country. It kind of goes without saying. Although I have been listening to, or what I rediscovered lately, I was trying being the operative word, sort out my vinyl, and I found an album by Handsome Boy Modelling School. Now, if you haven't heard of Handsome Boy Modelling School, it's Prince Paul and Dan the Automator, and Dan the Automator is, I guess you'd say, drum machine and synth god. I love everything that he's involved with. Prince Paul has seemingly, every time when I look at album credits, generally one of them are on it. And do you want to know a fun fact? Gorillaz would not exist without what Handsome Boy Modelling School, because that's where Damon Albarn met Dan the Automator and Del the Funky Homo Sapien. Sorry, I was just trying to get my words together. I can highly recommend that. It's not really country. I might throw in a song towards the end if I can find one. That's been on a pretty heavy repeat in my house. I saw them play Good Vibrations 1,000 years ago. Remember that festival? And I suppose now in hindsight and with age and, you know, having seen a gazillion live shows, but I was like, Dan the Automator isn't automating and Prince Paul isn't, like, scratching or doing anything like that. And they were just literally, they had a bar, they had the album playing, and I now realise it was a bit of a lounge bar thing, and they had stairs set up, and they were walking down from the stage and just handing the crowd drinks, like cocktails and stuff, which I really liked. So that's a fun story. I'm going to play a song next, which probably needs a language and concept warning. It is Mary Gauthier with Alcohol and Adderall. I maybe should have kept that set rolling because it was quite a happy set. It was a really cool set. I hope you're all having a lovely day. I know I am. You're with the Rhinestone Cowgirl on 4ZZZ FM. Language and concept warning on the next track. Don't know how bad it gets. See you on the other side.

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That's 4ZZZ FM. I'm the Rhinestone Cowgirl. We just heard Margot Kilker's new single, Little White Cross, that it... I come from a rural area, like a very rural area, and when we drive to Batemans Bay to visit my nan, you'd always see the white crosses and the flowers as they faded would often be updated. And you know what? If you are ever driving and you're tired, just pull over. It's not worth it. Before that was Chloe Marks and the Mayhem with Porchlight. They're launching their new album. I think it's this Sunday, the 4th of October at Brooklyn Standard. I will read your text message when I'm playing another song, Colonel Gaddafi. And at the very top was Mary Gauthier with Alcohol and Adderall. And I suppose in keeping in line with Margot Kilker's new song, a band from Victoria Valley Road who Brett from Acid Arrow put me onto. This is... Well, they've released an album. I didn't listen to the whole album. This is a song that the name got me, and I was... I am but the daughter of humble oyster farmers, and my grandparents were farmers. Farming's a tough gig. And I am not going to go any further than that, because otherwise you'll have to listen to me wax lyrical for the next 5 minutes. But this is Valley Road with Song for a Weary Farmer. You're with the Rhinestone Cowgirl on 4ZZZ. I have 27 minutes until I metaphorically handball it over to Ian to brighten all of your corners.

Do you have a DIY job that requires a specific tool but won't use after that? Or is there a new hobby you're interested in trying out but don't want to commit to? The Brisbane Tool Library has got you covered. Their range of tools and equipment has just about everything you could need for jobs around the home and more. 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

the top of that bracket, we heard Valley Road with Song for a Weary Farmer, Mark Campbell and the Ravens and One Mistake, Kino Motel and Red Leather, Willie Carlisle and Marlboro Vinyasa, Jess Parker and Lady from Doreen. So it's a bit of a quick wrap-up. I've got this insane pain in my diaphragm. So I'm going to go and see what that's all about. You've been listening to the Rhinestone Cowgirl on 4ZZZ. I'll see you next week. Tell your friends you love them, be nice to your neighbours and check on your friends. I'm going to leave you with Sturgill Simpson with The Promise.

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3: Bright in the Corners acknowledges the traditional owners of the land where we create and broadcast from, the Turrbal, Yuggera and Jagera people, and pay our respect to elders past and present. We extend that respect to other Aboriginal and Torres Strait Islander people. Sovereignty was never ceded.

Bright in the Corners on 4ZZZ 102.1 FM. This is Ian, and I'll be with you until 6 p.m. We kicked off the show with Captain Fighting Machine. It's a song that was left off the debut Captain Fighting Machine record, The Odd One Out, and thus has been released now. Captain Fighting Machine is the moniker that Connor McDonald from the Gin Club uses. So if you know the Gin Club, you may know of Connor's work already. But yeah, they have a new album coming out very soon called All Fires Are Suspicious and Thick As Thieves. I think they got two albums coming out. Been very, very busy in the background, Captain Fighting Machine. But this is Bright in the Corners. As I mentioned, Adele, I assume, will be joining us at some point. That's the plan. The plan is we're going to revisit the interview we're going to do with Susie Scurry, a.k.a. Graham Maguzzi. We had a go last week. It didn't work. This week, I reckon it's going to work, and that'll be coming up around 4:50, as was planned last week. But look, you know, take two. I think it'll all go well this week. I think it'll all come together. Thank you to Salty, another wonderful edition of Rhinestone Cowgirl, and they've been keeping, no doubt, keeping you company this overcast Tuesday afternoon in this part of the world where we broadcast from, Barry Parade in Fortitude Valley. It's looking quite grey out there, so the goal, I guess, for the whole show is just to brighten your corners and keep that new music flowing for you to enjoy, just like the Captain Fighting Machine one. Having said that, I'm going back a little bit. Just allow me this one indulgence, dear listener. I'm going to take us right back to Chris Knox's band, Toy Love. Chris Knox, of course, a giant of New Zealand music, is synonymous with the Flying Nun label and the Tall Dwarfs, but this was the band Toy Love is in, and this was their single, Sheep. I think, like, if I know anything about New Zealand, they like sheep. Well, they look after sheep. Look, I won't talk anymore. Enjoy.

0: Okay, folks, Wally Meany here suggests that you subscribe to Triple Z because we need it.
1: Love your work, Wally.

Local band Mood Board there from the EP they released earlier this year, which is also a 4ZZZ album of the week. That was Sleepwalk. You're with me, Ian, on Bright in the Corners, 4ZZZ. Toy Love before that from New Zealand, a bit of a legendary New Zealand band, and that was their single Sheep, which I played for you all on this Tuesday afternoon, the 29th of September. Let's move on with some more music. Enough of me rambling on already. I'm going to take you to Melbourne with the band Snake Thighs, who have just put out an EP. And I don't know too much about Snake Thighs, but although the name caught my attention, I don't know why. I think it was the artwork as well. So if I can get the artwork up for you, dear listener, as I'm just prattling on here to you, I will give you more info. But maybe I'll do that following the song. I'm going to play, they've just put out an EP, and this is off it. It's called Nobody. It's kind of like the sort of, I don't know, it's part of that independent scene you'd find down in Melbourne. They've released the EP, We Are Nobodies, and the cover art is kind of, none of their faces are showing. It's kind of like pop art, We Are Nobodies, Snake Thighs. They even have their own little, what do you call it, logo. Not logo, but like when the name is like, you know, when you see Kiss or, you know, a band like that, and it's a definitive typography. Own graphic design, I don't know. Anyway, that's enough of me talking. This is Nobody by Snake Thighs.

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0: Local band Hicktown Barnaby there with their latest single Pet 2. They've got another album coming out, their second LP. It's coming out late October. So you've got a little while to go before that. I've just realised I've got some music playing in the background that you can probably hear, and I'll just turn that off as I talk to you here. But yes, you are listening to Bright in the Corners on 4ZZZ 102.1 FM. And my name is Ian. Hope you're having a wonderful Tuesday afternoon. Before Hicktown Barnaby, we had an artist from Geneva, Switzerland. Raoul J, Queens of Our Time. Now, I didn't know too much about that, but Bimmy from the Rewind Line put it in the library, toiling away in the music department. I went, oh, Bimmy knows good stuff. So I thought, yeah, I'll give it a spin. Wonderful volunteers here at 4ZZZ putting music in the library. We appreciate their efforts. At the top, we had Snake Thighs with Nobody. That was from an EP that band have just released. And, yeah, I liked it. Liked a bit of tremolo guitar. But, yeah. Yes, it is this Tuesday, the 22nd of September. And we're about that stage of the show where we do a little segment that I've been running for a little while now, called Bust the Dust. Essentially, what it means is I go next door into the record library. Today we've got Kate, our wonderful anarchist slash archivist slash librarian, toiling away in there. So it was a bit of a shock to go in there and see somebody in there today, and I had to be very polite and just say, excuse me, Kate, but can I grab this record? Anyway, that's another story. Thank you to Kate and all your great efforts. But in the library, keeping it all neat. It's so neat and there's hardly any dust in there. But alas, the segment persists. But yeah, Bust the Dust was essentially a term. The wonderful Robert Anderson, who hosts this every Friday, 6 to 9, uttered one morning, and I thought I'll use that for a segment. And alas, here we are 2 or 3 months onward and I'm still persisting with this segment. No sponsorship, unsullied by sponsorship since 2026. Now let's get to the heart of the matter, and you're wondering what track have we got today. Well, I didn't want to upset Kate too much by, you know, fussing around, so I made a quick choice, and I think I've made a good choice, and I've gone straight to Zed. This is an important letter at this station. And I found Warren Zevon. And this is a copy of an album, Excitable Boy, which we've got the copy from 1978, it appears, from the notes of previous music department volunteers. And I'm going to play a song, you know, if I ever got, look, purely hypothetical, this dear listener, never take, you know, that I'm an armed mercenary or anything of the sort, but if I was and I was stuck in some, God, you know, other part of the world and, you know, I needed help, I know I could ring 4ZZZ and say, 4ZZZ, could you send lawyers, guns and money? I need to get out of this pickle. Anyway, I know I could rely on 4ZZZ if I did that. And that's why I've got, no, I'm not going to even make a joke. But yeah, that's why I keep subscribing to the station. That's what I say. Anyway, that's enough of the preamble. Let's get into it. Let's bust the dust off Warren Zevon.
1: In the meantime, I'm going to bust the dust off of this one.
2: Bust the dust on Brighten the Corners.
1: I know. Has anyone ever said bust the dust off of this one? I think we might have just made new radio lingo.
2: Your dust has been busted.

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From Since I Left You to their newly announced album No Bad Memories, The Avalanches are bringing their live show to On The Banks on Saturday, March 6, 2027. 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You.

Old Girl by the Blanquettes. They're playing, supporting Stan, coming up at Stan's next single launch, the 11th of October, and Weller's Hills Bowl Club, I believe, that's all going down. Before that, Sleeperzoid, who are a band from Melbourne, and they're coming out to play Valley Fiesta this Saturday. So if you like that, you can check out the Valley Fiesta timetable for when they get on stage. Warren Zevon at the top with Lawyers, Guns and Money. We bust the dust off that Warren Zevon album. I just realised as I start talking about it, I haven't stopped playing the record. Hang on. There you go. I've stopped it. I'm just so distracted. People texting me. And on the text line, hello to Natalie and Jeff. And Natalie texting in, which I assume is Natalie from 4ZZZ show Wake Up and Regurge Radio. If you're listening to Wake Up, Natalie does a shout out for the workers, does a segment, and that's my cue to say hello to the workers as well. Not that I want to steal Natalie's concept, but yes, hello to everybody out there, especially workers. But yeah, that's enough prattling on. You can text in as well, like Natalie and Jeff, on 0420-626-733. Complimentary words welcomed. Otherwise, you know, whatever. Anyway, let's move on with some music. Chocolate Grinders are a band that, they're a Melbourne band that kind of active year was 1981, and it was basically a post-punk art rock solo project of Ralph Traviato, and he is now featuring on this new record that Chapter Records have put out. It's called Can't Stop It, and it's volume 2. It's Australian post-punk between 1979 and 1984. And this is a track that stood out for me. I just had a more of a deep dive into it, this last week. And just found this track, as I mentioned. And this was released on David Chesworth and Philip Brophy's Innocent Records label back in 81. Of course, David Chesworth is in Essendon Airport, for all you playing along at home. So there you go. Anyway, that's enough of me prattling on. Oh, yes, Colonel texted in, Vinyl Interrupters. You are right on the money, Colonel. It was Vinyl Interrupters. Let's play People With Leukemia, the single that Chocolate Grinders brought out in 1981. Enjoy this track.

When we knew I had a kitchen. Well, what else? What else can you do? We all know what we want. Now, how about you? I have leukemia. And I wish you had it too.

0: Wowie Zowie.
1: You look happy?
0: This is probably the best Brighton the Corners has ever sounded.
1: Are you listening to the radio show
0: Yes,
1: Brighton
0: I am.
1: The Corners on 4ZZZ?
0: Yes, I am.
1: Whatever.

You're hearing the outro of Sydney band Stretching Out My Turtleneck. Yes, that's their band name. And that was their track Pop Life's Making Me Gay. And they're a duo from Sydney. Once again, the band is called Stretching Out My Turtleneck. And it's Hanano Fujisaki, who you would have heard on saxophone there, and Jacob Turl. And they're kind of inspired by a Japanese folk sensibility and circular structure in their music. And, yeah, obviously based in Sydney and been going since 2022. If you just tuned in, you are listening to 4ZZZ. The name of this show is Bright in the Corners. My name is Ian. We're going to be chatting to Susie Scurry, the Grand Magoozy, coming up later in the show, around about 4:50. In the meantime, it's just going to be me talking at you and playing music. And before Stretching Out My Turtleneck, we had Snooper from Nashville, Tennessee, with their track Mouth Closed. I remember they toured here about 2 or 3 years ago, played the Bearded Lady. They were a fun band. I remember they were really into exercise at the time, and they, you know, looked like PE teachers. Anyway, but they're far from it, being PE teachers. Chocolate Grinders at the top of that bracket. That was their song, People With Leukemia, of course, as I mentioned before that break. It's a saxophonist called Ralph Traviato. So a bit of a saxophone bookended bracket there. Yes, you are on 4ZZZ, as I mentioned. Thank you to Ursula Chiwi, Pete, texting in. Ursula notes that Brisbane band The Swell Guys are on that Can't Stop It compilation, Volume 2, and that's right. And Ursula wants me to crank it up. I get the reference, indeed. That's the Ursula's referencing there the chart-topping new single from Mick Maju and Ursula, Crank It Up. Number 2, I believe, on the 4ZZZ charts next week. So pretty hot right now. Anyway, let's move on with more hotness. This is Harumi Hosono. They are a Japanese singer-songwriter. Just got a new album out on Ghostly International called Yours Sincerely. I've been playing a few tracks off it over the last couple of weeks because it's kind of my vibe. Anyway, this is a nice little concluding track on the album Yours Sincerely, nice little instrumental, probably perfect for making a nice tea, I think, mid-afternoon tea. It's getting on to late afternoon, but you know what I mean. Anyway, you've got the brief. Enjoy.

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The Truffle Pigs there with their track Insane Picks. That is from an album called Lanes and Lanes and Lanes. They're a Melbourne outfit featuring Steph Hughes, who people may know as the drummer in Dick Diver and Boom Gates and many other wonderful bands. Also Al Monford, who's also in Dick Diver and many other fantastic acts around Melbourne. And they've got a third member whose name escapes me right now, but yeah, they've just been getting together in the Docklands of all places. I don't believe that press release for a start. I believe it's probably Northcote or somewhere like that, not the Docklands. But anyway, at the top was Harumi Hosono, as I mentioned, with An Emo Wheel from Yours Sincerely, an album that Harumi, a Japanese singer-songwriter, just put out on Ghostly International. In the middle, local producer, One Teaspoon with their latest track, Wish You Luck, featuring Kid on Air. This is Bright in the Corners and 4ZZZ 102.1 FM, our freewheeling musical journey through Tuesday afternoon. As I picked up from your text, Colonel, thank you for the support. Adrian as well, love that Toy Love track at the start. You love a bit of Flying Nun lineage, Adrian, even though Toy Love are not a Flying Nun band. Chris Knox is very instrumental in the whole Flying Nun label thing. Chi-Wee, keeping me company here on Tuesday afternoon. It is Tuesday afternoon, yeah, that's right. Sometimes I've got to check. But yes, thank you to people texting in. And I'm not sure whether we had the light flashing because of been chatting here off air. But if so, thank you to whoever that was. You can be like them and go to the website 4zzz.org.au/support. The light was either flashing or I'm just imagining the light flashing and I'm in some sort of transcendental state here on this afternoon of the 22nd of September. Some people may be wishing to be on that next transcendental plane to music. And Spike, beware the name of this band, but they're called Spike Fuck. Look, I make no apologies, that's their name. They're playing this Saturday at Crowbar. And this is one of their latest singles. This is called All By Myself, and I doubt they'll be all by themselves when they play there this Saturday night. Thank you.

From probably one of my favourite local albums of the year, New Language by local band Camping. That was the track Cleaners. You're listening to Bright in the Corners on 4ZZZ 102.1 FM. My name is Ian and it's a pleasure to be joining you this 29th of September. Narelle on the text line is saying, for your information, bro, it's the 29th, not the 22nd. Narelle, I know it only comes from a place of love, but I'm pretty sure I said 29th. Anyway, I'll go back and check the tapes. If I'm wrong, I'll make a personal apology to you next week. Thank you, Carlos, as well. Carlos, texting in. It's always lovely to see nice comments on the text line. Before Camping with their track Cleaners, we had Melbourne band Bitumen, a bit of post-punk there for you, a bit of dark wave, Minutes of Pure Joy. They got an album coming out on It Records, which I think a lot of people who would have enjoyed their last album, which came out in 2021 here and we played a lot here on 4ZZZ, came out. Bet you they're looking forward to a new album from that Melbourne outfit. And talking of Melbourne, we had Spike Fuck at the top with All By Myself. They're playing the Crowbar this Saturday. Going to be chatting to Susie Scurry, a.k.a. the Grand Magoozy, who's just put out an album, Tropic of Capricorn. And I was talking about this last week, and building it up, and then the interview didn't happen. It's going to happen because I'm actually been chatting with Susie today. So it's all going to happen coming up in about half an hour time. And you're going to find all about the Grand Magoozy. Grand Magoozy is on the Flippin' Yeah Records roster that Darren Hanlon puts together. So that might join a few dots for people listening in. I'm going to go to Detroit now and play a band called Protomata. I've been playing them for a while. Feels like they've been in the mix the past decade. They've got a new album out. It's just came out last Friday called Hotel Usona. Was it Jordan that did an interview with them recently? I think it was. And on Sonic Alien. And, I really like the chat. I think she was chatting to Joe of the band. You can go back and check out the Sonic Alien playlist on demand. Go to the website 4zzz.org.au, click on the right-hand bar for the menu, schedule, find the show, and flick through the episodes, you'll find it. But anyway, this is a track off Hotel Usona, obviously. It's called Converts. I was a convert a long time ago, but maybe this will create converts. Anyway, too much talking. Just play the song.

face, boy. Gotta go. Close all the gates.

0: Right in the corners on 4ZZZ 102.1 FM. My name's Ian. Some say I'm easy come, easy go. That was a song we just heard by Grant McLennan. Before that, Ancient Channels, Hex Beat, Static Spirit. Was it Static Spirit? The album they've put out, they're about to release it. I'll talk about that a bit more in a sec. But Protomata at the top there with Converts from their latest album, Hotel Usona. Haven't heard this voice in a little while on Bright in the Corners, but we've got Adele Pickfans. I'll give you your last name because I haven't seen you in a while.
1: No, I've forgotten who I am too.
0: Hey, sorry, condolences about your dad.
1: Yeah, thank you,
0: We'll address the big thing that happened for you in your life as a big life moment.
1: Yes.
0: Losing a dad and, you know, thoughts with you. And we've had a lot of listeners texting in concerned about you and
1: that's
0: keeping tabs on you and hoping that you're feeling, you know, okay.
1: Yeah, it's like anyone, you know, you lose a parent, you know, I think we all kind of, it is how it is. But obviously we just focus now on the beautiful memories and stuff and then support mum.
0: Yeah.
1: So that's what we're doing. And but thanks, Dollface, and, you know, everyone. It's one of those times, but, you know, we just kind of keep the music playing and...
0: Now I'm going to make
1: rock and roll, baby.
0: I'm going to make a special effort not to tease you too much.
1: Oh no!
0: This
1: come
0: time.
1: On, I've missed your teasing. I've missed it.
0: Okay, right. We have a special guest in the studio too. We've got Chloe, who's just. You may have heard Chloe's voice on Zedlines recently. What Zedlines did you?
2: Friday mornings.
0: But you finished up now.
2: Yes, yeah. I finished up like a month ago, I think. And actually, my housemate is now doing Friday mornings on Zedlines. Listen to Ava. She's wonderful.
0: Amazing. So we've got a streamline of Zedliners and you've just done an ounce of training and you just randomly walked in here with Owen from Randomized, and Owen said, can Chloe sit down and just watch, you know, how it shouldn't be done on air? And, you
1: we'll
0: know,
1: show you
0: I said,
1: how
0: sure.
1: Not to do
0: yeah,
1: it.
0: Sure.
2: Sounds great.
0: Yeah.
1: I mean, you know, we have little tiffs, little arguments.
0: Yeah.
1: And,
0: hey, this is good terms
1: this
0: that you're seeing right now.
1: Yeah, no,
0: this is as good as it gets.
1: Yeah.
0: Chloe.
1: Yeah. So does this mean from the Zedlines, it means you come from a journalistic kind of world?
2: Yeah. So I studied journalism at UQ. I also study arts. So I major in political science and writing.
1: Okay.
2: And I'm in my fourth year and I still have another half a year to go. I changed degrees.
1: Okay. So what's the plan after you finish?
2: To be honest, I sort of always thought I would travel once I got my degree, because I wanted to take a gap year, but then I thought I should just get straight into it and start studying. And so now I think when I graduate, I want to go overseas for a little bit, maybe, or just travel a little bit, maybe even just around Australia or something.
1: Yeah.
2: And hopefully, yeah, find some work. Maybe get a cadetship somewhere.
1: Okay.
2: Hopefully rural Australia or something. And
1: in journalism?
2: Yeah.
1: Right.
2: Yeah.
1: Very nice.
0: Nice. And
1: love it.
0: Yeah, so, and maybe popping up on Brisbane Line into the future,
2: yes,
0: Chloe.
2: Yes, hoping so,
0: There you go. You heard it here first on Bright in the Corners. Yeah, lots of, like, so how do people get involved with Zedlines, Chloe? How did you find your way there, and how can you recommend if somebody's listening now and wants to, you know, do that internship at 4ZZZ?
2: Yeah, well, I mean, I heard about it because it was posted on the Journalism and Communication Society on their Instagram page. But I've had so many friends in journalism who've done the Zedlines internship and they couldn't recommend it more. So I decided to give it a go. And yeah, there are like, what's the word? Like they have sort of, they post when the next intake is, and it's around sort of, I think the next one will be in April or something, but it's every 6 months. Yeah, it was actually really lovely. I got to do a little interview, take a little tour.
0: And you've been hanging around the ABC as well, and you've run into people. Have you run into a guy called Jack McDonald?
2: No.
0: He used to be our station manager here at 4ZZZ.
2: No, I don't think
0: I think he's on the top floor, Radio National. He doesn't mix doesn't mix downstairs.
2: Okay.
0: But yeah, there are a lot of former Zedliners and Brisbane Line people who are over at the ABC now. I see them on television, would you believe? And on the radio airwaves from 4ZZZ.
1: That's what happens, you
0: know.
1: It's a stairway to the future. 4ZZZ.
2: Oh gosh, I'm so excited.
0: So what do you think Chloe, the Grand Magoozy represents. Have you heard of that name, the Grand Magoozy?
2: I haven't.
0: No, well, we're going to be chatting to Susie.
1: Susie.
0: Who goes by the name the Grand Magoozy in about 12 minutes. Do you have any idea, Adele? I think we're going to be on a magical mystery.
1: I'm looking forward. I'm hoping it's, I don't know, who's going to walk through the door?
0: We're going to be ringing them up.
1: Oh, well.
0: Because they're down in Melbourne. And you know what? They're a nurse as well.
1: Susie from the Grand Magoozy from the Darren Hanlon Flipping Year Records.
0: That's it.
1: I get it.
0: Yeah, good.
1: Yeah.
0: Okay, well, thanks for keeping us company and observing
2: thanks
0: us here, Chloe. We're going to go to a song by a band originally from Albany
1: in
0: Western Australia.
1: Yes.
0: They've just put out a new EP called Internet Users. I wouldn't know who that is. This is the track off that called Instant Noodles, which is your regular diet, Adele. Sometimes. Anyway, you're on 4ZZZ.

Hey, this is Dave McCormack, and I am listening to Brighten the Corners with my friends Ian and Adele on 4ZZZ.

That was really, really something by the Grand Magoozy. Before that, we had Full Flower Moon Band with Endless Summer at the top, Red Moon Cowboy here on Bright in the Corners, 4ZZZ 102.1 FM. But that track you just heard, really, really something, is by the Grand Magoozy. It is from an album, Tropic of Capricorn. And one thing I love about being in community radio and in the music game as we are here,

0: Excited. He's excited.
1: I want to know, how did you come to be called the Grand Magoozy?
0: He wants to know. He's been asking this question all week.
2: Look, I have a love-hate relationship with the name. It's Susie Magoozy. And it's a nickname that a friend of mine gave to me that I've had for a very long time. And when we were putting out the first record 10 years ago, I just couldn't settle on a name. I was like, Susie Scurry, or what do I do? And then I just decided at the spur of the moment, I'll go with the Grand Magoozy. And then forevermore kind of ummed and ahed about it. And then I remember I had the privilege and fortune of supporting Michael Hurley, the American folk writer.
1: Yes.
2: And I remember talking to him about the name. I was like, well, what do you think about it? Should I change it? And he said, nah, it sounds like it's a great name. It sounds like a grand old... I can't remember what he said, like a grand old Opry or something. Stay with it. It's good. So, I guess I have settled with it now.
1: I like it.
0: I like it too.
1: Yeah, I think
0: and
1: it's
0: it looks
1: great.
0: Good too. You know?
2: Yeah.
0: Magoozy.
2: Yes.
0: With
2: yes,
0: a Z.
2: Yes. I feel like with each album, the grand is just getting in smaller type font until it'll just become Magoozy. I think that's the overall plan, but for now it's the Grand Magoozy.
1: Love it. Well, the album Tropic of Capricorn came out not last Friday, but the Friday before, and I've got to say, the first hint of it was Darren sent us the track Blue Planet, which is this lovely kind of, it's got a bossa nova feel to it, and that immediately got my attention. And the album is full of these interesting syncopations. I'm wondering where you get that from, and where do you think you get this inspiration for this type of bossa nova and other syncopations?
2: That's a beautiful question. I was thinking about what I've been reflecting on, what I've been listening to the last 12 months or so, and I realized the majority of music I've been listening to is Brazilian music, and in particular sort of Caetano Veloso and Jorge Ben.
1: Tropicália.
2: And yeah, absolutely. And I think in the band we have, there's just a player that's dedicated to playing percussion. He's sort of got a cabassa, a triangle, a Cajun triangle, a shaker, a güero, and ideally we'll kind of like sort of extend that out as hopefully for the next record till we've got the full chimes and the timpani. That would be my dream. But I think I listen to a lot of sort of South American and in particular Brazilian music was a huge influence on me. Yeah.
0: And tell us about this, because the studio and the, you know, we've got the information here. It was over 3 days in the studio in an ex-raspberry farm outside Melbourne with Jesse Lee.
2: Jesse Williams.
0: Tell us about this.
2: Yeah, absolutely. He's sort of a pretty well-known guy about town down in Melbourne, and his partner is Leah Senior, who is a beautiful folk singer-songwriter, and she just put out a great record. And they sort of live on this kind of commune up there. I think there's about five of them in the Otway Forest. And Darren Hanlon I was trying to think about who I would record with, and there was a few different people, and we were looking at Dylan Young from Way Dynamic, but then he just completely blown up and was really hard to get a hold of. And I decided I wanted to work with Jesse, a sort of ex raspberry farm in the bush on a commune with folkies is really my cup of tea. So we went and recorded in his studio. It was just so beautiful, and every morning we'd kind of go for a walk, and there'd be wildlife and echidnas and black cockatoos, and then we kind of hit the studio for a bit. And he is the most beautiful gentle, thoughtful engineer.
0: It sounds
2: it was a real privilege.
0: Yeah, it does sound

0: like very, not precious, but very intimate, I suppose you could say.
1: Yeah, it's funny. I think because he's sort of spent a lot of time, like he's done a Grace Cummings album and he does a lot of Leah's albums. And he just, when I first went up to meet him and work with him, he just instantly knew where to put the microphone and place the stool, which for a lot of engineers I've worked with, it kind of takes a lot of fiddling around. Mm. But he was just, I think his forte, potentially, or one of his strengths, is working with kind of intimate singer-songwriter styles. He's just an absolute darling, darling human.
2: Great. If you just tuned in, we're chatting to Susie Scurry, a.k.a. the Grand Magoozy. The Grand Magoozy's just put out an album, Tropic of Capricorn. We've got a few people texting in, Susie, and we've got one on the text line, Grant, and he said, Susie stayed at our house in Billa Wheeler once. do you remember this?
1: I do. I think that was on a Darren Hamlin tour.
2: That's correct. That's what the text says as well. It elaborates. But yeah. So Grant says hi.
1: Oh, hi, Grant.
2: Yeah, so that's the great thing about the text line. Now, look, we're going to play your track. We're going to play the title track. And you're going to stick around because you've chosen a track for our commuter today. And we'll talk a bit more about that in the next talk break. But for everybody listening in, this is the title track from the Grand Magoozy. Tropic of Capricorn.

0: Welcome back to Bright in the Corners on 4ZZZ 102.1 FM. My name is Ian, joined by Adele here. Adele and Ian on your Tuesday afternoon. Right there we had the Grand Magoozy with Tropic of Capricorn. We got Susie, a.k.a. the Grand Magoozy, on the phone line talking about said album. Now, Tropic of Capricorn, Susie, you wrote this in Mackay.
1: I did. I'm a nurse for my day job, and I took a locum up there, and I think I was there for about 5 weeks, and I just fled from Victoria due to a terrible sort of traumatic breakup. I thought, I know, I'll go up north where it's a bit warmer, and yeah, it was a really fascinating time. My first time that far up the east coast of Australia, and it was a real culture shock for me and a fascinating time.
0: Did you drive through the cane fields, Susie?
1: I did. I managed to get to that beautiful national park.
0: Yungala.
1: I forget what it's called. Yes.
0: Yeah.
1: Yes.
0: Yeah.
1: Yeah.
0: Good stuff.
1: So
0: you've done that locum work. You've done an extensive tour with Darren all over the country. Have you got any plans to come back and play, you know, Cave In or Junk Bar or somewhere like that in the not too distant future?
1: Yes, I'm really hoping to bring the band up perhaps as a four piece, and we might do a East Coast tour, sort of starting around Gympie. do a show with Darren, and then sort of head down to Brisbane. I adore Brisbane, so yeah, would love to come and do a show. Nothing set in stone at the moment, but if we don't get around to bringing the band up, then I've been talking with the songwriter Jack Davies around doing a East Coast tour of house concerts, and we would love to come up to Brisbane. So we're hoping to do that around April, perhaps next year.
0: Fantastic.
2: That's a nice plan.
0: Yeah. Well, we really love to see this album played up here with the quartet. That'd be amazing. Now, on this show, Susie, we have a regular segment, usually around 5 to 5.10 p.m. We call that Commuter Classics, where we get someone to choose a song by an original artist for the commuter who may be making their way home right now in a car or bus or ferry or horse, whatever it may be.
2: Yeah, or we have scooters in Brisbane.
0: Yeah, yeah.
2: There's tons of them.
0: You could have the headphones on. And I'm just wondering if you've got a track up your sleeve, Susie, that you could play for that commuter making their way home and a little bit of a story behind it for us as well.
1: Yes, I'm very excited about this. I have chosen a song called Cookin' Crabs, and it's by a band from Melbourne. They recorded it around 2005, and they played every Sunday at the pub where I used to work in my 20s from 7 p.m. onwards, and there was an accordion, slide guitar, and banjo mandolin, so just the three of them, and two of the members have passed away now, and the fiddle player is the banjo mandolin player in this band, and the song is, I just think, somehow captures the essence of Australian heat. I don't know how they've done it. It's absolutely magic.
0: Yeah.
1: But I really hope people enjoy it. It's a special song.
0: So just to paint the picture here, Susie. Somebody's in their car and they're hearing Cookin' Crabs. What are they going to go home immediately and want to eat seafood? What's going to happen?
1: Yeah, I feel like more than that, they'll just suddenly take a turn and head to the coast.
2: I love that idea.
0: Fantastic.
2: Yeah. Head to the beach.
0: That's great. Well, I'm looking forward to hearing it. And once again, thank you so much for taking the time to chat to us about your album, Tropic of Capricorn. Everybody's just tuned in, we're chatting to Susie Scurry, a.k.a. the Grand Magoozy. Susie, it's been an absolute pleasure.
2: Thank you, Susie.
1: Thank you. Thanks for having me. Hope to get up to Brisbane soon.
3: Yeah. Commuter Classics.
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Well, I don't know why you're listening to this nonsense. Bright in the corners. I don't feel very bright. Anywho, this is 102.1 FM, 4ZZZ, Bright in the Corners.

0: Right in the corners on 4ZZZ 102.1 FM. Ian and Adele with you on this Tuesday evening. Sandilands at the top, a commuter classic chosen by Susie Scurry, a.k.a. Graham Magoozy. Cooking Crabs. Wishy from Indianapolis, Indiana, they're in the middle there with their track Mona Lisa. They're on the Windspear label, if that means anything to you. And Platonic Sex right there with their track Impress You, who are playing the Valley Fiesta this weekend. A lot of bands playing the Valley Fiesta, including Halfway. So if you want to go and see Dollface, Adele Pickfance, Bang the Tambourine, side of stage.
1: A
0: little bit of keyboards. You can head on down to the Fiesta. That'll be good, Adele.
1: That'll be fun. I've just seen a text from Danny. Saying Platonic Sex on Friday Neon this week, coming to talking about being nominated for a Triffid Album of the Year.
0: Wow.
1: And their Valley Fiesta gig this weekend.
0: Thank you, Danny, for the connect. For the they call it the, is that the T? We got Chloe, Zedline's Brisbane Line aficionado here, just keeping an eye on us. Would that be called spilling the tea? Is that, that's another term.
2: Yeah, I think spilling the tea is more about gossip, though.
0: Gossip, okay. Well, that's not gossip. That's just general knowledge.
1: That's information.
0: Information, yeah, okay.
2: If they started telling us about the bands in Brisbane they don't like, then it'd be spilling
1: the
2: tea.
1: Oh, that's spilling the tea.
0: Yeah.
1: Okay.
0: I'm getting educated every day I come
1: here. Well, I came across a word. I'll find it later, but I'd never heard of it before.
0: I'm going to test Adele with a bit of Gen Z lingo for you now, Chloe. If... You are my op. What would that mean?
1: You are my op. I'm your op.
0: Yeah.
1: You are my... Well, op means operator.
0: Operator.
1: You're my assistant.
0: No.
1: No, what is it?
2: It's sort of like... I don't even know how to describe like, what the word
0: it's like
2: comes
0: opposite,
2: from.
0: Opposition.
2: Yeah, or like a pose. It's like, oh, like
0: yeah.
2: You're out to get me.
1: Okay.
0: Yeah, there you go. Vernacular.
1: You're out to get me. Okay, what about this? Butt hurt. Have you heard of butt hurt? Have you heard of butt hurt?
0: I think you're saying boo hurt.
1: No, butt hurt. B-U-T-T-H-U-R-T.
0: No.
1: Okay, it's an informal slang term that describes feeling overly offended, upset or resentful about something minor or unwarranted. For example, Mum, why are you so butt hurt that I'd rather watch the football with my mates?
0: Have you
1: heard that before?
0: No.
2: I have heard butt hurt. I think it's a bit gross. I don't like it.
1: Oh, well, anyway.
0: I think it's time to bring on Barry.
1: Oh, yeah. A few
0: messages from our sponsors. We've got Chloe in the studio for a good reason because Chloe can help us read a few messages from our sponsors. You want to lead out, Chloe?
2: Sure, just read straight off.
0: You've been looking at that.
1: How about I start so you get a vibe?
0: This is
1: how not to do it. So, number one, Ancient Channels are launching their new record, Static Spirit, Friday, October 2nd at the Cave-In. Static Spirit is dreamy, dark and dance-driven post-punk, so come and lose yourself in the rhythm. 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
1: I can't believe that they're going.
0: They're gone.
1: They're gone.
0: They had the three nights at the Crowbar.
1: Yeah, I know, but, you know, still haven't really come to terms with that. The Avalanches are coming to On the Banks from Since I Left You to their newly announced record No Bad Memories. The Avalanches are bringing their live show to On the Banks on Saturday, March 6, 2027. Joining them is electronic producer DJ High one of Australia's most distinctive electronic arts acts. 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
1: Hey!
0: Fantastic. If you want to be even more specific, /support, you go to the page. So thank you to all the subscriber bands and subscriber artists and also sponsors there keeping
1: and,
0: the lights on.
1: And don't
0: on
1: forget,
0: here.
1: I always like to buy a little bit of merch, you know, merch is good.
0: And you T-shirts, get a discount on that
1: and
0: merch.
1: And you get a bit of discount, yeah. You get socks. Mm. I've got my favourite cap that I like to wear, which is red. And my mum thinks it's a Donald Trump hat, but it's not. It's a triple Z hat. It's
0: only make 4ZZZ great again.
1: Yes.
0: Very fantastic. Well, we better move on with some music. No doubt you'd be excited about Zed 51 coming
2: super
0: up, Chloe.
2: Excited. Absolutely.
0: We have a number of artists playing that. Mudhoney, Barker, Dem Mob. Super Hotel, the list is very long.
1: It's massive.
0: But Custard are also playing. Now, I've got your old buddy, Glenn Thompson, here.
1: Oh, yeah.
0: Out front, going back to We Have the Technology
1: oh,
0: era.
1: Oh, wow, an oldie.
0: Do you remember this song, Adele?
1: Yeah.
0: It's a piece of shit from the album We Have the Technology. Enjoy. And if you like this, get along. October 24, Roma Street, Parklands, Custard and a whole lot of great acts.
2: Great. So keen.

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0: Bright in the Corners, 4ZZZ 102.1 FM. Adele and Ian with you on this 29th of September, 2026. Emi Owusu right there, latest single from that Torquay-based artist, bit of Zamrock.
1: Oh, I liked it.
0: Bit of Zamrock influence there. Hard People, Public Figures in the middle there. Melbourne band who recently played the 4ZZZ car park for Sounds Like Community Radio. That was their track, Push My Buttons. And at the top, Custard with Piece of Shit, who are going to be playing Rome Street Parklands on October 24. Don't know if they'll play that song because
1: it's an old one, but a goodie, isn't it?
0: Yeah, but it's not in their top like streamed songs. You know how they choose their set list via what are the most streamed songs?
1: Oh, do they?
0: Yeah,
1: it's very David McCormack.
0: Yeah,
1: isn't it?
0: Well, they've done that a few times. I'm sure they'll mix it up. But yes, we're here on this Tuesday, 29th of September. Where did all the time go, Adele? You've been away for a couple of weeks and, like, you know, it's just been me talking into the existential void of the year. And in the meantime, Peaches puts out a new single, which you're excited about and you want to talk about now.
1: Well, look, Peaches, I mean, you know, it comes from her new record, No Lube, So Rude. You know, Peaches is an iconic kind of artist that, you know, has been played many times on 4ZZZ. It's a first record for a decade, so it's going to be full of, I don't know, beats and a few jiggly words, and I don't know if we have to give a language warning.
0: We will give a language warning. It features Joe Talbot from the band Idols, also Pixel Grip. And Joe Talbot also jumps up in one of Big Nota's tracks as well on the Big Nota album, which is 4ZZZ album of the week, played last week.
1: There's Idols are quite a big thing at the moment, are they? You know, like,
0: well,
1: one of the,
0: they're a big band, yeah.
1: You know, pretty hot, as they say. Pretty hot, as they say right now. But I'm just trying to, there's not a lot of info. I mean, I just think we've just got to play because it's just going to be dirty, rude and a bit funny and a bit quirky. And I've looked at the video, is very cute too. I mean, if you like kind of, you know, Peaches, I think you're going to love this.
0: Well, it's a bit hot in here right now. And I think I'm ready to sweat.
1: Hey!
2: Sweat, sweat, sweat, sweat, sweat, sweat, sweat, sweat, sweat, sweat, sweat, sweat, sweat, sweat, sweat, sweat, sweat, sweat, sweat, sweat, sweat, sweat, sweat, sweat, sweat, sweat, sweat, sweat, 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

0: Hi, my name's Damila. You're listening to Brighten the Corners. Now it's that time to play my damn song.
1: Brighten the Corners, but not for much longer here on 4ZZZ. We've got the Right Here Right Now team all setting up. The lights are off next door. The band is warming up.
2: Getting very moody
1: in Studio
2: over there.
1: 3. It's Fever Pitch.
2: Hey!
1: Well, it's good to see you again, Adele.
2: Yeah, Dollface, it's good to be back. Good to be back. It was nice to listen to a bit of good music.
1: That's right. And we had a bit of a lengthy bracket there. We had Peaches at the top, You're All Right. Mick Madue and Ursula 4 were cranking it up.
2: The king and queen of Banjo.
1: The Buzzcocks, Fast Cars. If you are out on the road, don't drive too fast. We want you to get to your destination safely. Julia Jacklin from latest album The Gem, If I Had the Hand of God.
2: From the Blue Mountain.
1: Check out the interview that Julia had with Jordan on Sonic Alien this morning. A very, very good chat as I was having my morning coffee, I must say. Twisted Teens right there from their Florida Water Blues album. We played the song Concealed Weepin'.
2: Aww.
1: And right underneath us we got Damila with The Shake Up featuring Jaka. So... That's it.
2: That is it for September.

0: As October. I said, if people are out on the road, be safe. Get to your destination one piece. Go to the Valley Fiesta this Saturday. Catch old Dollface Pick Fans here on stage with Halfway.
1: Oh, yes, Halfway.
0: You're going to play harmonica?
1: No, I'm going to play tambourine and something.
0: Blues harp?
1: Maybe I might play a little bit of keyboards and I might do a little bit of whistling or singing or something. I'm going to wear... I'm just joking.
0: You're going to wear something, hopefully.
1: I'll be wearing something.
0: And the Dave McCormack tour is over, so...
1: And then on Sunday, I'm going to go to Abigail's, which is a kind of a 90s kind of party retro thing that people used to go to in the 90s has come back, and that's at Mirrorball. So I've got a weekend full of stuff. Let's see how it goes.
0: Well, I expect a full report.
1: Yes.
0: Very, very good. Well, it's good to see you again. And look, hopefully you'll be back next week.
1: Yeah. Thanks, Dollface. It's good to be back.
0: For more Bright in the Corners.
1: I look forward to catching up with Paddy McGee. I haven't seen him for a little while.
0: When you say Paddy McGee, just for those playing at home, that's Patrick King, our tech manager here at 4ZZZ, who is always up for entertaining Adele after the show, but alas, is on 2 weeks' leave and can't do it tonight.
1: I know. I was going to complain about this little lead here. It's a little bit annoying. It just kind of falls into my face, and there's a little bit of a crackling noise on this microphone. But anyway, I'll leave it. I will wait until Patrick returns to write my full IT report.
0: Wow. Patrick will warm the cockles of his heart to know that you're
1: Patrick.
0: Talking about him when he's not even here. Yeah, alas.
1: Alas.
0: Well,
1: all right.
0: Ciao, everybody. Have a great week, and we'll be back next week with more Bright in the Corners. Yeah. Stay tuned to 4ZZZ for Right Here, Right Now.
1: Tally ho.

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1: This is Right Here, Right Now.
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5: That is right. You are listening to Right Here, Right Now on 4ZZZ. My name is Claire and I use she, her pronouns. And thank you for tuning in. Thank you to Ian and Adele. Welcome back, Adele. It's so glad to have you back in the studios. We've missed you very dearly. Before I get into the show, I want to firstly acknowledge the Turrbal, Yagara and Jagera people as the traditional owners and custodians on the land in which we live, work and broadcast. Sovereignty was never ceded. And I also want to give a massive shout out to Pat King, who has helped us, even though he's been on vacation with some sound issues that we've had tonight. I have the very talented band Shire warming up in Studio 3. But to get you in the mood and get you ready to rock and roll, I thought I'd play a choice from the band. This is the Ratatas with Best Before. You're tuning in to Right Here, Right Now on 4ZZZ.

the Ratatas there with their new track, Best Before. I can't say the Ratatas without wanting to continue and just going ratatatatatata. But you are listening to Right Here Right Now on 4ZZZ. My name is Claire and I have the wonderful Shia in Studio 3. But let me just tell you a bit about them before we jump right in. Introspection. And nostalgia are feelings Shia aim to conjure in their music. Whether it be delivered sweetly or melancholically, Shia, a four-piece group from Meanj in Brisbane, strive to take their listeners to a place of solace that can only be found through music. Falling under the alternative umbrella, Shia explores a wide range of sonic landscapes, encapsulating alternative rock / pop, dream pop / shoegaze, and post-hardcore. Officially formed in 2026, Shia is a quartet's finals form who have been playing and recording music for several years. During June of 2026, Shia released their debut single, Decay, with a corresponding show in Brisbane's West End, leaving their first mark on Brisbane's music scene and setting the pace for future works and appearances. Showcasing their contrasting yet cohesive high-energy performances and bittersweet sounds. So, without further ado, live from Studio 3 on Right Here, Right Now, Shia.

0: Thank you. We the Shire, that one was called A Place Far From Here. It's an unreleased up-and-coming one we have planned for a few weeks' time, so if you enjoyed it, stay tuned. I'm going to throw the mic over to Gus now. He's going to sing a song, and that will be our last song. So thank you so much for Triple Z for having us. We've had an awesome time. Over to you, Gus.
1: Good evening. This is a song that I wrote. It's called Daywalker. Yeah, it's very near and dear to my heart. I hope you enjoy.

0: 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Everyone's good.
1: Thank you for having us. 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
2: Band called Shire.
0: That's us. Thank you again to 4ZZZ for having us right here, right
2: Thank
0: now.
2: Thank you for everyone who tuned in.

0: from the band there. That was Zuko with Primal Rage. Before that, we had Craning with Drawmax. Vintage Veneer with Quarks. That's what it was. And I am joined in studio two by Shia. Welcome, guys. How are we feeling?
1: Good evening.
0: Who have we got here?
2: My name is Gus. I play guitar.
3: My name is Patrick.
4: What do you do?
5: What do you do, man?
3: Oh.
0: Nothing.
3: I play guitar and I sing.
0: Yeah.
6: I'm Sylvie. I play bass and I sing.
5: I'm Ewan. I'm the drummer and producer.
0: Hell yeah, gang. Welcome, welcome. And I was saying off air how much I enjoyed your performance, but I'll say it one more time. Thank you guys for coming on the show. Thank you for having us. An incredible set. You guys, as a band, are quite relatively new to the scene. But you did start as high school friends, is that correct?
6: Indeed.
3: Yeah, in a sense.
0: Nice.
3: We were all in high school at the time. We didn't all go to the same high school, so it depends how you define high school friends, I suppose, but it passes.
0: Yeah. Well, then how did Shia come about then?
3: We first formed in, like, when we were all in year 12 or something, under a different name, just playing, like, indie rock, classic
2: surf rock stuff.
3: And gigged around as Otto Hayes is what the band was called for a few years. Ooh, and then we kind of hit a point where we were just lacking different things, I guess, and felt very, like, stuck in this indie box with the name we had at the time. So we just took a step back and thought, okay, well, what if we fully switch it up? And then everyone's like, yeah, we all hate the name. I was like, okay, fine, we'll change the name.
6: And it's been 4 months picking a new one.
0: Wow, oh, so where did Shia come from?
3: I think we were going back and forth arguing about things, and we started.
2: We must have gone through like several hundred names.
3: We started messing around.
0: I feel like this is a classic tale of all bands.
3: Yeah.
5: It kind of came from like the definition of what we wanted to be as a band.
6: Because we kind of wanted like a place that you. It's like a community that you can feel that you're a part of, where you kind of get to forget everything else. And then we were trying to find a word for that place, and we spent a long time trying to. Come up with something. We had a couple other names, and then we're just going through like video game places and things like that, and I think someone eventually just went, oh, Shia. Yeah.
3: I remember a conversation we were doing, like a play on like something street or something avenue, like all those band names,
6: and
3: as a joke
6: street.
3: We started shooting off like video game locations and movie locations and we had like Shia Avenue or something. Like hold on
6: wait a minute,
3: we're onto something.
0: I guess then, when you stepped into this new space as Shia and almost this new genre, how did you guys as a band and individually then go into this new project? Like, what was your mindset?
2: I think we had already sort of been in a bit of a period of change when we got to that point with the band. We were writing different music than we had previously. We were finishing high school, changing, like, just points in our lives pretty much. So it felt like that. With the name change, we can sort of start again, for want of a better term, and write some new things that we're sort of more critically aligned to, individually, both communally as well. So, yeah, it was kind of like the end of the metamorphosis, if that makes any sense.
0: Yeah.
2: It was like we shed off the chrysalis and became the new project, which is Shia. Yeah.
3: Poetic.
0: Oh, beautiful. I guess also then, because you went through such a big change both with the band and like personally, what have you guys learned since starting Shia?
5: Patrick writes good hardcore riffs.
6: I guess
3: discovered that.
2: I think it was spent a lot of time sort of figuring out how to be in the band together, if that makes any sense. How to understand each other, how to be creative and communicate to each other better, because we
6: I guess into it with Otto Hayes.
2: We sort of just all jumped into there together and then it was, I think we may have been just like on a little bit of uneven footing with it, with just, so we didn't really know Sylvie, and then I got added to the situation like after it had already begun. It was when we come up with Shia, it was like in unison, we have all created this idea. So
3: I think that's the thing, is more like we learnt, I guess, each other's like strengths and personalities and characteristics as such, I think. Because when we were the old band, let's say, we were just very like, I fell in the box of typical kind of like indie sort of thing, and we were kind of confining to that. So then with this kind of new band, new music, and we were all sort of not in that box and putting in all our own influences and everything else. And so you kind of yeah, we've learnt a lot more about each other and how we play music and how we write music and all the above, so.
0: Awesome. Yeah. Yeah. Well, you guys, since becoming a band, you guys have released your debut single, which was Decay. Tell me a bit about the song and then what we've spoken about. What was the creative process and the collaborative process then, learning about, you know, working together?
5: Originally the song started off just as the intro guitar lick, mm-hmm. that Patrick kind of wrote, and then I had some, it was just me and Patrick at the time, this was many years ago.
3: I think that first riff of Decay, that main like hook, I guess, at the start, like we were sitting on that for probably like 2.5 years before it became anything.
5: It's not like we were working on it though, we just sort of forgot about it, and then we brought it back with everyone here, and then we all collaboratively turned it into a good song.
6: Yeah, I feel like it was really, it kind of felt like that transition between us changing from like Arbo Haze into Shire. I felt like, because the kind of song has that big transition from being like more indie and then it ends really heavy, it kind of feels like our journey as a band put into music.
3: It's and a good
6: it's
3: metaphor,
6: got a little,
3: yeah.
6: little bit of That's part so of all of us.
3: Yeah. The song itself is about kind of just kind of bettering yourself or the want to better yourself and just kind of falling into the same old sort of bad habits and pitfalls everyone has in life and such. So
0: everyone's guilty of, for sure. Nice. And I guess I wanted to also ask, like, what are some of your biggest influences with the song and then with the band? And whether that be musically or personally.
3: I feel like we got such a spread, which is interesting. Myself, I guess, more, like, broadly, I've been loving a lot of kind of, like, alt rock, I guess, sort of stuff, like Super Heaven and... I'm gonna say it, guys. Tidal Fight, as well as like a lot of, you know, like psychedelia and a range of stuff.
6: I've been really inspired recently by, there's a Korean band called Silica Gel, which I love, and I always am glazing them. They're awesome. And then also there's this band from America called Castle Rat.
0: Oh my god,
6: I love Castle Rat. Nice. They're so cool. Yeah,
0: and the Rat Queen.
6: The Rat Queen. She inspires me so much. Mm-hmm. I'm like, I want to be like her so bad. And if you're missing what I'm talking about, search them up on your social media, because they're so cool.
0: They're just incredible. And locally, have you guys, on the same vein, heard of Battlesnake?
6: Oh Battlesnake are awesome.
0: I saw them at when the Crowbar was the zoo, and one of them got up on the beams on top of the stage and played the guitar. It was insane.
6: I remember that. They're like massive robes. They're awesome. What are you guys?
0: I digress. Yeah. Any influences from you?
5: Ewan? I mean, drumming wise, a lot of like the 90s to 2000s nu metal kind of vibe, groove, rim shots, and I feel like also with the production, a lot of new modern metal tip-top production, I've kind of attempted to carry it over to us where we're more alternative, and I feel like it's a kind of a fresh lens on everything.
0: Ewan, I'd like to ask you personally how the production side then influences your creative process when, you know, coming together and creating a song?
5: That's a great question. It influences a lot because... Oh, don't laugh at me. It influences a lot because a lot of times musicians get caught up in trying to write the coolest thing possible and not writing for the song. And that's okay. Sometimes it's a time and place, but I think of myself more as a producer than a drummer at all. But when I do drum, I write it for the song and make sure it fits the song. Even if it's boring for me to play, if it makes the guitar super groovy, that's, and I feel like that's the producer in me for the song.
6: I think also what makes Ewan's production really interesting for us is that we haven't, like, ever really worked with a synth before Ewan was producing. And then if you listen to Decay, it's got... like hundreds of things put into it, and it really like freshens up the song for us because it's so different than how we first recorded it, even, and then hearing it with all like these extra little parts that he's just magically whipped up. It's so good.
0: Yeah, that's awesome. You guys also have spoken about introspection and nostalgia are feelings that you hope to capture in your music. Why are these two feelings so important to you guys?
2: I think both those sort of terms come from a bit of like resistance to change, if that makes any sense, especially introspection, because you're recognizing a version of yourself coming into contact with change. And then nostalgia is basically witnessing the change from after it's already happened, if that makes any sense. And I think that we were questioned before on this about nostalgia and how people typically gather nostalgia over many, many years. But I think that that's a bit like narrow in the understanding of nostalgia. I mean, you can have nostalgia from last week if you really want, you know. And I think we tried to capture that nostalgia because we started the band as we were sort of at the precipice of becoming adults. So a lot of the things we talk about and in terms of nostalgia and things like that are resulted from our childhoods. So there is a certain level of like loss of innocence in some of our music, I would argue. You know, and I think that it's like that introspection is which is a big part of what we talk about, is basically noticing your own friction against the changing world around you. That's like, you know, looking in at yourself, which is, I think, important.
6: And that's where that, like, that place, the idea of, like, Shire is a place you go to kind of escape that friction. That's that kind of idea that we want to embody for everyone.
0: That's so cool. And I think also with that nostalgia, obviously, when you said that, it does have kind of a narrow meaning to a lot of people. But it's cool that you've kind of interlaced that narrative into your music, which is awesome.
6: It took us a good 4 months of figuring that out.
2: We spent a lot of time thinking about that, and even then it's like, it's some of it's probably a little bit up for interpretation. We made some of it up, you know. It's that's what I like to think music. That it means, you know.
0: But that's the cool thing about growth, right?
6: I
3: feel like that's like introspection and nostalgia, I guess, is like when we're writing a lot of the music, is I guess kind of what like I'm looking, what I'm trying to feel out of it, I suppose, because a lot of it is like reflective, whether it's, you know, bittersweet or if it's nice. And I feel like those are just kind of two terms that I sort of feel like we kind of try to aim for just in when we're writing the songs and how it's flowing and feeling and such.
0: And you guys have also said that you hope that your audience finds solace in music. But I'd like to know, how do you guys find solace in music?
2: The finding solace in music is, it's, imagine you're feeling something by yourself. It's like you can only think about your own emotions. Whether you're spiraling or you're struggling with these emotions, it's, you have no counterpoint, you have no balance, you have no sort of level on this. You don't have gauge to sort of understand what you're feeling. But when you hear a song that aligns with that feeling, I don't know, for me personally, it makes me feel a little bit less alone. You know, it means that it's in this tough period, it's like, well, I'm not the first person to feel this, or I'm not the only person who was feeling this right now. And I guess the solace is a certain level of peace in knowing that you're gonna be okay, but you might not be okay right now. But yeah, that's sort of the intention I carry with our music.
0: Very well said.
3: Yeah.
0: Anyone want to add to that?
3: No,
6: he's nail on the head.
0: And I guess lastly, you guys mentioned in your set that you have some new music coming out. So what is next for Shire? What can we
3: next
0: expect from you guys?
3: Is the second song we played on the show today, called A Place Far From Here.
0: Mm-hmm.
3: Originally, we aimed to kind of like have it release around now. Kind of like in line with this show, but yeah,
2: lives are busy.
3: Happen. So it's going to be a bit of a short release campaign for us for this one, but we're looking at probably somewhere towards the end of the month, late October, early November, to get that one out.
6: Yes, that's that, I guess. And then we've got plans for more singles in more months. We've got
3: indeed.
6: We've got good things coming, so keep an eye out.
0: And do you have any gigs coming up that we can catch you at?
3: We're playing on the 6th? I think it's the 16th, at Black Bear. Another band from uni with us called King Crow.
6: So Cardboard Cutouts. Really good set.
0: Yeah, nice. Lovely.
3: And if we can get it together, we might try to organise a show when we release A Place Far From Here.
0: Hell yeah.
3: Keep an eye out for that.
0: And people can catch you on social media platforms.
6: Indeed.
0: It's just the band called Shire. Love it. Well, thank you guys so much for having a chat with me.
6: Thank you so much for having us.
0: For playing such a beautiful set. Yes. I really enjoyed it. I'm going to play one of your suggestions, which was Shade Nasty. And this one is called Screwdriver. Does it need a language warning? Does anyone know?
3: Knowing the band, it's probably a safe bet.
0: Here it is then. You've been warned. You're tuning in to Right Here, Right Now on 4ZZZ.
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Porn Star Supercar with their new track, Clem Fandango. Before that, we had Shady Nasty with Screwdriver, Zuko with Primal Rage, and I think that's where we started. Not too sure. But I'm just popping in one last time to give a big shout-out to the team that makes Right Here, Right Now possible. We had Bo, we had Imogen, we had Chester, we had TJ, and we had the wonderful Caitlin. Thank you, gang, as always. Speaking of nostalgia, I'm going to end the show with an old band that we've had on before, and this track has nostalgia in it. But yeah, just wanted to say goodbye. Thanks everyone for tuning in. Thank you to Shire for an incredible set and an incredible interview. I just loved having a chat with them. It was so nice and so refreshing. Stick around for Full of Air with Soul in Studio One this evening. It's a show you won't want to miss. But yes, I'm going to leave you with Los Houseplants FC with their track Alfalfa Nostalgia. You've been tuning in to Right Here, Right Now on 4ZZZ. We'll see you next time. Bye, gang.

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Right Here, Right Now airs every Tuesday from 6 p.m. on 4ZZZ. 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

Hey, hey, hey, everybody. This is Sol, and you're listening to Full of Air here on 4ZZZ. You got me for the next hour. I'm here till 8. Got an eclectic taste of music in today, starting off soft as usual, ending pretty fun. Bunch of new releases, a little bit of old. All music I found within the last week whilst driving, actually. For those that are tuning in for the first time, Full of Air is a program dedicated to exploring femme and queer artists, to listeners that are out there. I'm speaking over the track by Shanez, an old co-host of ours. This track is called Malak. 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Hope you all are having a good time. 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Tell me what you're up to. Gonna hit some ambient moment right now. Once again, this is Sol. You're listening to Full of Air here on 4ZZZ. And I'll talk to you all soon. Mwah.

could scream here ready for.

doo.

That track that we have just listened to is Black Famous by Klein, and prior to that we had Metal Locket by Anna Arabis. This is Soul, you're listening to Full of Air. Got a bunch of tunes planned for you all. This next track is by an artist called Bod, B-O-D, on an album called Music Made by Other People, which I wonder what that's about. But yeah, check out that Klein album if you enjoyed it. Touched by an Angel is the name of it, and it's quite beautiful. Shout out Klein, big fan. Anyways, this next track is called Mori 111. Hope you all are having a good time wherever you are, whatever you're doing. Talk to you all soon. Cool.

know of its coming in the night, swiftly and without reason, into your breakfast or into your bed. Years later, I hear of your cell, and what can I do but write prayers through your animal eyes?

Hey, everybody, this is Sol. You're listening to Full of Air. It's 7:26, almost 7:30, which means we're about halfway through the program. Gonna take a little bit of a vibe change now, but for those last couple tracks we had, we started with Mori 111 by BOD Bod, and then followed up with a really beautiful AMU track by Pure PYUR with Epoch Sinus the First. It's part of like a series, there's multiple versions. And then that last track just then was by Oxy featuring Crystal Mess, and the track was called Goth. I was listening to that whilst driving today on my way back from Woomba Woomba. Beautiful place, beautiful drive. This next two tracks we're going to get into are both from a project called Cafe Light, by Vanessa Amara. Starting off with the track that actually opens it, and I was listening to it and it just kind of caught me, so thought I had to play it for you. It's called Love Won't Love You. Hope you all enjoy, and I'll talk to you all soon. This is Sol, and you're listening to Full of Air here on 4ZZZ.

knock, knock. Slip dress, slipping it off. 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Dance hall to the hotel, tell me the cost and I got your bottom if you give me the top. So give me the top, draw tin. 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

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If I don't, I'll see you at the wake. Life after death like Chris Wallace. Chris Poltergeist, fuck till the grave. Furniture breaks and the room shakes. The one you got, the one you dropped, the one you want, the one you lost, the one you lost, the one you lost.

Hey guys, this is full of air. I'm Sol. I only got 20 minutes left tonight. Just now, listen to a bunch of tracks. We started off with the two Vanessa Amara tracks that I was talking about, called Love Won't Love You and Right Here and Upside Down, both from the Cafe Life album. Followed up by a track by James Messiah called Doberman on the project Bounty Law. If anybody got the pleasure of seeing James Messiah last Sunday at Black Bear, that was an incredible, incredible gig. One of the best gigs that I've been to in a while in the city. Hopefully more things like that coming. We'll see. After that, we had two tracks by Tox from the new album Bubble Treasure. We had the track also called Bubble Treasure, and followed that up by Only Thing. And that last track we just listened to was by Lilith Z Plug, and it was the track Cyber Girl, but it was a slowed version, which I've been rinsing. Talking over another Shanez track. This one's called Yatsenafis. Probably said it wrong, my apologies. If anybody's around this weekend, there's a bunch of gigs happening. This is on Friday. We have the Shandy Quiver party with Tash LC, and I'm trying to remember who the other person was. Oh yes, Jams, Supernova, both UK artists, both iconic, incredible and amazing. So you should all come to that. A bunch of local supports on that one as well. And then the day after that, on Saturday, there's a lot of things happening. There is a fundraiser at Echo and Bounce during the day for local community member Leo, raising funds for top surgery. Come through and support that. And then that night as well, there is the Ecstasy party run by Alice Forever, icon, legend, the moment, for Blood of Aza, who will be in town. So pop through for that one. Hope you all are having a lovely day. This is Full of Air. I'm Sol. Yeah, we'll keep it moving. Talk to you soon.

Hope you all have been enjoying This Is Soul on Full of Air. That track we just listened to was from Kalayla's first album called Cut For Me. EP project. And that track is called Cut For Me. Prior to that, we had Move On by Miss Carrie Stacks. We only got

to XTC, which is presenting Blood of Azar at KEPK, I believe. Maybe that wasn't meant to actually tell people that, but you know what? I will tell people what I want. You guys are lucky if you're listening. All right, I'll talk to you all soon. This is Sol. You're listening to Full of Air.

0: the very best in New Zealand music since 1983. Some people with really cool accents.
1: You're listening to the legendary New Zealand show on the bloody amazing 4ZZZ.

0: How you doing? I haven't seen you for...
1: Yeah, it's quite a while, isn't it? Yeah.
0: What are you up to these days?
1: Oh, keeping busy. How about you?
0: Oh, yeah. It's Kevin, isn't it?
1: What you call me?
0: Kevin. Kevin, isn't it?
1: Yeah.
0: Yeah.
1: John.
0: Mike.
1: Mike! Mike, yeah!
0: Oh, how you doing?
1: I haven't seen you for...
0: Oh, how you doing?
1: I haven't seen you for...
0: Oh,
1: how you doing? I haven't seen you for...
0: Yeah, that's quite a while, isn't it?
1: Yeah, so what are you up to these days?
0: Oh, I'm keeping busy. How about you?
1: Oh, you know. So, where are you living anyway?
0: Well, you'd hardly call it living. I've lost my job. I'm having quite a few emotional problems.
1: Well, Hamilton? Wellington? Palmerston North?
0: Greyland.
1: It's nice out there, eh?
0: Yeah.
1: Ah!

0: How you doing?
1: I haven't seen you for...
2: Yeah, well, it's quite a while, isn't it?
1: I suppose you're married with a family and everything by now, eh?
2: Oh, no, no way. Not me.
1: Still, only a matter of time, eh?
2: Nah.
1: Yeah, eh?
2: Nah.
1: Yeah,
2: eh?
1: Nah.
2: Yeah, eh?
3: Nah, oh, how you doing? I haven't seen you for how you doing? I haven't seen you for how you doing? I haven't seen you for

0: Good on you. How you doing, Lindsay?
1: I'm doing well. How are you?
0: I'm very well. Welcome, everyone, to the New Zealand show on 4ZZZ. Thanks to Full of Air. And we're going to fill the air with some Kiwi tunes
1: over the next two hours.
0: So sit back and relax and enjoy. What have you been up to? You did a good show last week. Had lots of new stuff, I see.
1: Yes. That new stuff, and there's a whole heap of it.
0: Oh, I've never seen so much in 1 month.
1: There is, yeah. That's the month of September.
0: Yep. Okay.
1: And what's October looking? Well,
0: Nothing at the moment.
1: Yeah, but I think that's going to fill up too.
0: Let me just go. Let's count them. It is 1, 2, 3, 4, 5, 6, 7, 8, 9, 10, 11, 12, 13, 14, 15, 16, 17, 18. 18.
1: Yeah, there's new Samantha artists. Josephine in
0: yep.
1: there.
0: Yep.
1: There's new Raging Flowers in there.
0: Yep.
1: There's new. Yeah, eh?
0: They're all coming up.
1: Yeah, they're all coming up. And there's one that I did like that I think there'll be some more. The band that came out last month, The Advocators from up north.
0: Mm-hmm.
1: There's a whole bloody album there, and they're really good. I love their stuff.
0: Well, what I've done, right, is I've lined up some of these new ones. Some of them you played last week. In fact, most of them you got played last week.
1: And a lot of young women, too.
0: Yeah, well, that was my point, you see.
1: Oh.
0: Because this day in history...
1: Oh.
0: Here we go. So, in September the 29th, that's today, isn't it? Yep. In a landmark electoral act of 1893 received the royal assent earlier this month, which was September the 19th, which made New Zealand the first self-governing country in the world where women won the right to vote in parliamentary elections.
1: Really?
0: Yep. So that came into act today. So it was given the royal assent on the 19th and then came into being today in 1893. So giving the woman the right to vote, being the first country in the world, all of the new ones I'm playing tonight are female.
1: Excellent.
0: So we'll have a whole
1: What else happened
0: section.
1: Today in history?
0: During the week, I did the whole week, actually. So 25th. Missionary Samuel Marsden recorded planting New Zealand's first grapevines at the Kerikeri Mission Station in the Bay of Islands.
1: Yes.
0: Right? In September the 26th, in 1907, Prime Minister Joseph Ward officially proclaimed New Zealand a dominion, changing its status from a colony to a self-governing dominion with the British Empire.
1: There you go.
0: And on September the 27th, 1974, noted public servant and economist William Such was charged under the Official Secrets Act with having information useful to a foreign power.
1: Remember that.
0: Yeah, remember that?
1: Yeah.
0: All right, what else happened on this day, 29th September? Marie Carandini. In 1862, did New Zealand's first professional opera performance. So that's Dame Kerry Te Kanawa, who carried on the tradition. Was in Dunedin, of all places, in the Princess Theatre, and the performance was Donizetti's Daughter of the Regiment by the visiting English opera troupe, supplemented by local performers. Here we go. This day, events on this day. Oh, sorry, coming up for this week. In 1986, now we might have to play this, Slice of Heaven became number one.
1: Oh.
0: There we go.
1: There you go. Right,
0: it's written for the Foot Rots Flats movie.
1: That's right.
0: Yep.
1: It was huge.
0: So, that was on the 2nd of October. 3rd of October, the natives prepare to play in Queensland in July 1889. What are you talking about, boy? The natives were the first New Zealand rugby team. And they were the first to wear the silver fern and an all-black uniform.
1: Oh.
0: And they played their first games in the UK. Right, so they first played in the UK, then went back and came back and played here in Queensland, both on the same day, on the 3rd of October, so a year apart. Yeah, so they were originally called the Natives, not the All Blacks, because they were natives of New Zealand, I guess.
1: Yeah.
0: Yep. And now this is the most important reckoning for this week, back in 1957, and this should be a national bloody holiday, and I'm outraged that it's not. Morris Yock, he was a businessman, and his son Anthony began manufacturing simple rubber footwear in their garage, inspired by footwear they had seen in Japan. And so they combined the name Japan and sandal to create the jandal.
1: There you go.
2: Yeah,
0: and,
2: wow.
0: And why isn't that a public holiday?
1: Yeah, right? I don't know why.
0: They've been talking about it, but they keep flip-flopping.
1: Yeah, yeah. Commonly called in Australia the thong. We call them jandals.
0: That's right. Jandals is the proper word. Now, going back to our politics, right? So we're going to start off because it was the anniversary of the women's suffrage and the right to vote in New Zealand. We're going to start off, we're kind of already into the show, but after the speaking section, we're going to play the soundtrack to a musical, which is called That Bloody Woman. Have you heard of that? No. I had listened to a couple of tracks, and it's actually good. I'd like to go see it. It was a 2015 punk rock musical written by Luke DeSoma and Gregory Cooper, and it's based on the life of Kate Shepherd. I wonder if she's related to Roger.
1: Yeah.
0: That could might be. I bet you they are. And the charts, based on the life of Kate Shepherd and charts the suffragerianism struggle in New Zealand and its opposition by Richard Seddon. So I'm going to play to start off the show and celebrate all these things.
1: Excellent.
0: We're going to get into that. And it is the title track called That Bloody Woman by the original New Zealand cast with the Hallelujah chorus or something. And then we will get into our new stuff, and the first song will be Getting Into Politics by Raging Flowers.
1: Yeah, and that's a great song too.
0: It is. Okay, yeah. So here we go. This one, I'm just trying because the thing's not showing me. It's such a long name of this band, and it's not coming up. Come on, flash up, mate. Hallelujah Bonnets, that's it.
1: The original Hallelujah cast, Bonnets.
0: The Hallelujah Comets, and this is That Bloody Woman. 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
1: 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Thank you.

0: Yeah, there we go. That was, sorry, go back to that. I was too busy sorting through, having a look, trying to find some good stuff to come up. So anyway, that was Moa Moa with The Fray. And before that, we had Two for Tuesday, because it is Tuesday, with Lady Hawk. And we did Blue Eyes and a new one from her called Bad to the Bone. It sounds nothing like George Thorogood's version. Then we also had Two for Tuesday of Deep State. Now, Deep State, where are we? There we go. From Tamaki Makaurau. She's a, Jessa Morgan is the real name. She's a music producer and DJ. Released a few things, some stuff on different labels. One of them from the Christchurch label Echo Train, and the other one from Sun Return, which I think is Auckland based. So, you know, that was a new one for her, Deep State. They were great, actually. I really liked both of those tunes. Then we had starting off with Raging Flowers and Getting Into Politics. If you've just tuned in, this is the New Zealand show. The station is 4ZZZ, best radio station in the entire universe. And if you can find a better one outside our solar system, I dare you. In fact, most of the stuff, radio signals coming from deep space, are really just fuzz from black holes, and well, it's not that danceable, really. So you're better off listening to us. Yeah. In fact, you're better off paying money to listen to us, and you should become a subscriber if you like what we're doing. You can get on to our website, which is 4zzz.org.au /support. And if you go there, and there's all different prices for all different things, but you keep us running. I was reading the other day, right, that I can't remember the exact figures, but there's like, you know, a couple of thousand subscribers, but there's 100,000+, like 170,000 people is our listening audience.
1: Wow.
0: So the percentage of people that actually put their hand in their pocket to listen to the best radio station in the universe is substantially small. And I
1: think, is that like, yeah, apparently, yeah, 170,000 people, and it's outside the, so that's a calculated amount outside the official radio ratings too.
0: Yeah, I don't.
1: We don't do.
0: Yeah, we don't do ratings, but it's done very scientifically, because when they make it up, they put on white coats.
1: They do.
0: No, it is true. They don't make it up, but it is small. And when you think about how willing people are to pay for streaming and other subscriptions, the $80 for the normal subscription here is pretty cheap. You break that up, you know, there's 52 weeks in a year. You know, it's like $1.20 a week. You pay a lot more than that. You put into a month, you know, $80 is 12 months in a year. You split up, you do the math, but it's a lot cheaper than a lot of the streaming services, and better value for money. And you don't have to put up with annoying ads all the time. And you don't have to put up with crap playlists. And you can request songs, right?
1: And you get a hell of a lot more out of it too, I've got to say.
0: So, you know, we will do requests, and this show will have to be a New Zealand song, okay, because that's kind of our thing. But another show, you can request songs, and it comes up. We have a little magic screen, and your name comes up, and whatever you text into us, which you just text in on our line, and you can ask us for a song, and we will, if we've got it handy, we'll play it. If not, we'll play it next week, you know.
1: Yeah.
0: So the text line is 0420-626-733. Do a song, but you can only do it if you're a subscriber. So if you're not a subscriber, maybe it's today's the day, and think it up. Go on, get into it. Look, if you just also tuned in, we played a fair bit of female content then, because it is the anniversary of New Zealand giving women the vote, the first country in the world to do so, and even then it was far too late. And so we're going to continue with that. These are all out of the hot bin. And as I said, we had a lot of contributions in the hot bin this month, and so we're going to continue with that. Next one is Molly Payton. Now, she was born in New Zealand, then went to London and started rocking and rolling over there and getting everything, and then she moved back. So she moved to London at age 16, And then later returned to Auckland, right? And so she's sort of incorporates mid-90s slacker grunge and early 70s hippie culture, if you can imagine that, which just sounds to me like long hair and dirt. And she describes her style as scruffy cowboy grandpa, so I'm not that far off. And it could probably describe me too. So let's do this one. This is Molly Payton. And now, here's a question for you. Mm. How do you pronounce, is it Subaru or Subaru?
1: I used to say Subaru, but, you know, everybody else is Subaru.
0: Subaru. Yeah. Now, I reckon it's a Kiwi thing, because we always said Subaru.
1: Yeah. And the Subaru thing is an American thing, because if you listen to Debbie Harry, right, okay, Blondie have a song. And it's just Subarus that one about the cars.
0: Yeah.
1: Right, okay. She says Subaru. We always called them Subarus.
0: Subaru. And I actually learned to drive in one because we used to have them on a farm that I worked on when I was a kid. And we used to drive a Subaru, and that's how I learnt to drive.
1: Yeah, remember the Leone.
0: Yep, and I was driving at, I would have been 14.
1: Yeah, because you get a full licence at 15.
0: Yeah, that's right. I've been driving for ages. In fact, I was younger than that when I was driving. You can actually drive, used to be able to drive a tractor at 12.
1: That's right. Yeah.
0: And we did have a tractor, and I did drive it a bit. So, it was good.
1: Remember the Subaru Leone? Yes. Remember that was the big, in the 1980s, it was, you know.
0: Yep, no, my boss, he bought brand new one too, and it was the station wagon version.
1: Yeah, that's right,
0: and we had the ute version of the Outback.
1: Yeah.
0: Yes, and now here's a story for you. He thought, because one day I wasn't quite 15, and he was leaving the farm. It was like 5 o'clock, and he suddenly realised there was a little shop at the front on the road.
1: Yeah.
0: So he rammed the car in reverse and reversed up to me. I was about to jump on my bike and go home, and he said, "Oh, Benny, I haven't closed the shop. The girls are still there. Can you take the Subaru and run up there and close the shop?" I said, "Yeah, all right." So I jumped in and okay. Keys, boom, boom, boom, clutch in first. Oh, off we go. And there we go. And I was up the track and pulled up there and we unloaded the shop, which meant taking all the fruit back and put it into the fridges and emptying out the till and all that, locking up. Back down, did all of that. And because I did that with no effort at all, he just assumed I had my license. So next thing I know, I'm getting up at 4:30 in the morning, going there and driving to market in the centre of Christchurch.
1: Yeah.
0: I'm not even yet 15, driving the Subaru or Subaru into bloody the market in the centre of Christchurch at 5 in the morning.
1: Yeah.
0: Yep, and there we
1: are. We had a guy at my high school in Cambridge, same thing. I mean, it was like 14, just started in the third form. And he rattled up. Actually, no, it wasn't high school. It was intermediate, the one before you get to high school. 14 years old, wrapped up in the old man's farm, Valiant Wyvern.
0: Ooh, that's a big car. Did you see over the dashboard?
1: Yeah. Ooh. And the reason he could do it, it was a torque flight automatic.
0: Right.
1: So you push button auto.
0: Yeah.
1: And he just rattled. Then his old man was a cocky.
0: Yeah.
1: And so the son had no license and was at intermediate school. And the old man used to come into town and sit in the public. Get pissed and make the son drive him home in this tall police.
0: Oh, no.
1: Yeah.
0: No, similar. I was working on the farm and in the off season, and all the works, you know, being the youngest, I have to go down and get smoko for everyone, right?
1: Yeah.
0: So one guy chucked me a key. He took my key. It was a fucking Pontiac. And it was huge. And it was the first time I'd encountered an automatic.
1: Yeah.
0: But I figured that one out pretty easy.
1: Yeah, but
0: it was kind of the gear stick because it was on the tree. Now, my old man had a Falcon, and so it was on the tree, but this, you had to pull it backwards to do it, and I worked that out. And anyway, I'm driving this thing and it had power steering, and I'd never encountered that before either. And so I'm coming up and I come to a roundabout and I just take it like I would the Falcon.
1: Yeah.
0: And next minute I'm like oversteering and the back swinging out. Holy shit, back the other way. And there's no resistance in the steering wheel. Oh, mate. But, you know, that's how you learn. Thank God there are other cars on the road.
1: Yeah, but, I know. Now that was rural New Zealand for you.
0: We've just had a request. Thank you very much, James Flanagan. Hey, James, you must be psycho or something, mate, because he's asked for Look Blue, Go Purple, and I'm wearing a Look Blue, Go Purple T-shirt.
1: Yes.
0: And that's just like absolute...
1: How did you know?
0: Yeah, he must be. And, you know, I just threw that on today for no reason, whatever. But anyway, I'm going to look that one up.
1: He's a starter for 10, James,
0: yep.
1: Mr. Flanagan.
0: Yep.
1: If you've seen a Look Blue Go Purple film clip, what car are they driving up the Port Hills?
0: Oh, there you go. So he's asked for a Circumspex Penelope. I think we've got that. I'll go have a look. Yep. I've definitely, if not, we'll play something else. But it'll be coming up, James, after quite a bit. But anyway, I'll finish off with this stuff we got in the hot bin. So as I was saying, bloody 20 minutes ago, this is Molly Payton. And Subaru. Enjoy.

0: Yeah, it's Morning Child by Samantha Josephine.
1: Yes.
0: That's out of the hot bin, Morning Child. That is not describing me, I can assure you. I'm more of a morning monster until I get that coffee. Before that, we had a double Two for Tuesday from Romy Wrights. Now, Romy Wrights...
1: Sorry.
0: Stop scolding when we're driving.
1: Yeah, sorry. Sorry.
0: Romy Wright is a prominent Wellington-based Tokelonian Samoan and African-American soul singer. What a hot. Known for her commanding vocal power and a timeless vintage sound, she seamlessly blends 1960s soul, funk, boogie and modern jazz. After years of building community spaces and championing fellow creatives, she has emerged as one of the most compelling voices in New Zealand music landscape.
1: Wow.
0: And I'd agree with that. That was fantastic. Both of them are slightly different, but did have that sort of, soul.
1: A vibe.
0: Yep, vibe. That was very good. Before that, we had the Purple Pilgrims. They're two sisters, Clementine and Valentine Nixon. They're the great-granddaughters of folk musician Dave Stewart. There you go. That's not Dave Stewart from the...
1: Eurythmics.
0: No.
1: It's the other Dave Stewart.
0: The other one. They were raised itinerary between Christchurch and Hong Kong. There we go. So that's another new one from them. Before that, we had the Payne Diaries. Payne Diaries, if you're listening to the show or friends of Payne Diaries...
1: Can you send us a bio?
0: There is nothing. The only thing that we can find on the internet using AI is the fact that we played it on our show last week.
1: Yeah.
0: And that's it. And it's like, we cannot find a thing. So Payne Diaries, first thing you want to do is give yourself a bio. And incidentally, all artists out there, some of you have your own web pages, which is fantastic. Put a bio. Have a bio in there because we go and look you up. And
1: not only that, but we also put a link to you on our Facebook.
0: We'd like to tell our listeners who you are and where you come from and all that sort of stuff, and it makes it damn hard. It's great. You think, oh, I've got a web page. Here we go. Have a look. And all it is trying to sell you this shit and tell you when the concerts are. Just put a little bio tab in there. Give us a story. We love it. Before Payne Diaries, we had Molly Payton, and that sort of started us up. So that's sort of the end of the run of our female hot bin. We've got one more to come up with, which is Vikai. Is that how you pronounce it? Vikai?
1: Vikai.
0: Vikai. Okay, Vikai. So that's our next one there.
1: Now, she was in, I think, for Big Sound, wasn't she?
0: Good one.
1: Yeah.
0: Now I know. Right, okay. Yes, Welcome to the End of the World, and I remember playing that song and making a hilarious joke about it.
1: Yes, yes, that's right.
0: That's right. Because I'm so funny. all right, so we'll crack on to that one.
1: Yeah.
0: And then we got another two. I'll tell you what, I'm going to bump this one up. We'll play Stephen, James, who requested... The Look Blue Go Purples. I'm going to just bump them up till after the song.
1: All right.
0: And then after that, we will have two new ones from the Datsuns and DC Maxwell. And that's our hot bin for the night.
1: Yep.
0: All right. So anyway, this is Welcome to the End of the World. Wahahaha on 4ZZZ, the New Zealand show.

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The Black Seeds there with Wide Open, and before that we also had The Black Seeds and Back to You. They are touring here in November. They're going to be playing here in Brisbane on Friday, November the 20th, at the Brightside. Ooh, I wonder if I still have any free drinks for the Brightside for that. I don't know, last time I went there I racked through them. I won a few on a raffle there at the Sunday barbecue, which if you haven't been, is worth going to, especially for the raffle. And yeah, I won some drink tokens, I've still got some left, so I might be able to spend that at the Black Seeds. They, if you live in Burleigh, they're playing there on the Thursday before at the Burleigh Town Hall, and at King's Beach up at the Sunshine Coast on November the 21. So they're not hanging around. And where's Islington? That's at the Hamilton Station Hotel. They're playing there on the 22nd. So yeah, you grab your tickets at the normal places, I guess, and go see them. Great band. They haven't toured here for quite a while, so that'll be quite good. Before that, we had a couple of new ones. DC Maxwell with The Singer, and the Datsuns with Run From The Sun. And we started up with a request from one of our good listeners, James, who requested Look Blue Go Purple with Circumspect Penelope. That was especially relevant because, as I mentioned, I am actually wearing a Look Blue Go Purple Cactus Cat t-shirt. So a bit of synchronicity going on there. We're going to continue with that sort of flavour of Pacifica reggae, dub reggae. And as mentioned earlier, back in on the 2nd of October, which is Friday, it is the anniversary of Slice of Heaven becoming number one in New Zealand in 1986 from the Foot Rot Flats movie. So this is it. We're going to play it. This is Dave Dobbin and Herbs with Slice of Heaven.

0: Before that, we had Fur Patrol and Man in a Box. And prior to that, Chris Knox and The Joy of Sex. And then we also had The La-Di-Das. How is the air up there?
1: Yeah.
0: Damn good question. And before that, we had Dinah Lee and Do the Blue Boat. And started off with Dave Dobbin and Herbs with Slice of Heaven. So a few real oldies there.
1: Yes, there are.
0: Been quite a good mix tonight. So tonight we had lots of oldies and then we had a lot of newies, a lot of female content because we were doing that in recognition of the anniversary of New Zealand women being able to vote, which were the very first democracy in the world to do that. And that was indeed in 18... Where is it? Crikey, and I had it here in my list, but I'm quickly reading. 18. Oh man, where is it? 1862. No, wasn't that? There we go. 1893. So I had something.
1: 1893.
0: Had to go through my brain and find it again.
1: Yeah.
0: All right, well, that's it for us. Yes. Nothing but the blues is up next. The caddy hasn't pulled in, so I'm not too sure who's doing that. But
1: we're not too sure.
0: But there will be blues one way or the other.
1: Yes.
0: In the meantime, we'll bid you farewell. Thank you very much for listening to the New Zealand Show. And thank you for listening to 4ZZZ.
1: And I'll be in next week, and you'll be on assignment.
0: That's correct.
1: Yeah.
0: I'm going to leave you with another golden oldie. This is off the Loxon Golden Disc 1971. And this one is De Quincey Conserve, and it's called All Right in the City. Good night from us, and good night.

Hey, g'day. Welcome to Nothing But The Blues. Yes, I'm afraid that it's old Bernie Blues is back on air again. It looks like we've got a bit of a situation. But it's okay. I've jumped in and parachuted into the chair in the next studio, into Studio One, and I'm just going to play a bit of random blues off my laptop. So I guess that's best that we can do. Yeah, I'd really like if someone had not turned off the headphones, I could hear myself, but that's okay. Anyway, sit back and enjoy. We'll play some blues from now until midnight, to the witching hour, and then we'll see who takes over from there. So anyway, enjoy what we've had so far. Taj Mahal just then, Loving in My Baby's Eyes. Before that, we had Pete Johnson and Roland Pete. B.B. King, Playing With My Friends. Sonny Terry with Worried Blues, I think, and Midge Marsden and Roger Fox Big Band Caledonia, and Underground Blues Band started off with Pretty Woman. Those first two, Kiwi Blues. So it's a bit of a meld as I moved over to the studio, so I went from Kiwi Blues into just general blues. All sorts of hues of blues tonight. Anyway, let's get on with it, eh? Next up we got, this is, it's kind of blues, but I like this version. It's the Audrey's, and it is an In Excess cover of Don't Change. Enjoy.

percent will live true to their mate. 17% just wouldn't even think about going straight. Of that 17% that went off on the deep end,

All right, there. That was a bit of old Fleetwood Mac and Black Magic Woman. Yeah, so that was good. Before that, we had Earl Hooker with the Foxtrot. Now, he is John Lee Hooker's cousin. Before that, we had Eartha Kitt and C'est Si Bon. And I'll say that again in French, C'est Si Bon. And Duke Henderson, Hey Dr. Kempsey. And we started off that bracket with the Audrey's and Don't Change, a cover of In Excess. Now, I know that you're expecting like Jules or Andrew or someone on, but unfortunately you got me. No one else could make it in tonight. Bit of a last thing, so please forgive me if it's a bit ad hoc and jumping around a bit. Pretty much just put my laptop on. I've got a heap of blues there and I've just filtered it and playing random. So we'll just see what becomes of that. I just delved into the record library too and was quickly looking to see what blues I could find. I sort of had a look under V for various, so hopefully there's a collection. Couldn't find anything, but I did find Stevie Ray Vaughan live in the beginning. And I don't even have this one on record. And I thought I had all of Stevie Ray Vaughan's vinyl. But anyway, this is a CD. So we're going to have a listen to it now and play one of his better-known songs. If you've been feeling a bit down and want to get up and jump around, well, this might be the track for you. This is Stevie Ray Vaughan and Double Trouble live and Love Struck Baby.

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1: Thank you, ladies and gentlemen. you know, what I'm telling you really happened. See, I'm not lying to you, because Sadie didn't do me right.

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The only hard part is knowing when to stop. B-A-N-A-N-A-N-A-N-A-N-A-N-A-N-A. 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

There's Liam Gerner there in Small Wooden Boat. You're listening to Nothing But The Blues on 4ZZZ 102.1 FM. Before Liam Gerner, we had Hound Dog Taylor and Sadie. And before that, we had Jimi Hendrix and Red House. That song apparently was John Lee Hooker's favourite song. Yeah, quite a bit different for that, but he said, yeah, he said, that boy can make that guitar well. And we started off that set with Stevie Ray Vaughan and Double Trouble with a live version of Love Struck Baby. My name's Bernie Blues. I'm taking you along tonight, playing the tracks. Jules is one assignment, and

Unfortunately, substitutes never turned up, so I've jumped in. So it's a little bit, you know, random at the moment. So, you know, it's not a program show, but hey, sometimes that's the best thing, you know. I've just got my laptop here. I've filtered all the songs. I had about 5,000 songs on my laptop and just filtered for blues, and it's actually set on random play, so what comes up next we do not know. But anyway, it doesn't seem to bother too many people. I got a text from Nico who said, thanks Blues Show, great music as always. Thank you, Nico, for listening, and I really appreciate it very much, so no problem at all. And also Phil from Deadhead Redemption, yeah, no worries mate, thanks a lot. Can't find the song you have in the database, so I don't know where it is, but look, maybe next week if you could go, maybe one of the guys has got that, but I can't find it, and I have looked, so unless you know where it is in the database and give me a clue, can't play it. But anyway, we've got lots of other stuff to play, and we're going to continue with that one. Hope you're enjoying it. Normally about this time we'd have a gig guide, and like I said, I have literally jumped through the wall and had to jump into the seat, so I don't have anything like that. But you know, there's always the Colonel's Blues Jam on at the Morrison, or is it a Combsley? Or no, where's the other one he does? Anyway, that's always on. Look it up. The Colonel Blues Show. Colonel used to do the show, so you'll know who he is and you'll know where he plays, surely. If not, look it up. And of course, there's always the Home of the Blues down in, was it, there's the Royal? I can't remember the name of it, but there's always blues on somewhere in this town because everyone gets the blues. And everybody sings the blues. And today, I sing the blues by Aretha Franklin.

0: As Gabriel's Mother's Highway Ballad number 16 Blues. What a mouthful that is to in the back announce. That was Arlo Guthrie. Very, very, very nice tune there. Now we got, this is a big shout out to Lawson, who is travelling with, came back from the Brazil-Australia soccer game, or football game. I just quickly looked up the scores, and unfortunately Brazil got the better of us this time. It was 4-2, so I guess we've all got the blues tonight. But we're going to cheer you up, because the only cure for the blues is the blues. And remember, as Willie Dixon said, blues is the roots, everything else is the fruits. So this one's going out to them. This is two of my favourite bands joining together. And it is, oh, also, hang on, I had another shout out too, sorry. And it was to, oh no, it was Nico, we did that one. This is two of my favourite bands, John Lee Hooker and The Doors, combining for Roadhouse Blues. Enjoy. That's a good one for driving home, I tell you.
1: Okay, oh, go and get one.
2: Now, the subject of this song is something all of you have seen one time or another. It's an old roadhouse. We're down in the South, or in the Midwest, or maybe on the way to Bakersfield. And we're driving in a 57 Chevy to an old roadhouse. Can you dig it? You know, it's about 1:30, and we're not driving too fast, but we're not driving too slow either. We got a six-pack of beer in the car, a few joints, and we're just listening to the radio and driving to the old roadhouse through nature. Dig it?

Tell me about it. Tell everybody right now. Work out, work out. Got the blues for San Francisco. Yes, yes. Yeah, yeah. A hard job. Ha, ha, ha. 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

harder down. Harder right there.

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1: Love your work, Wally.

Yeah, that one was Bonnie Lee, and it was called Get the Blues About My Baby. Got the Blues About My Baby. Before that, we had John Lee Hooker and Frisco Blues. I'm certain that one was has been sampled by people. I'm just trying to think who it is, but I just cannot remember. But anyway, it might come to me. Before that, Sonny Boy Williamson and Cross My Heart. And then we started off with Lead Belly and the Midnight Special, and we started off with John Lee Hooker and the Doors doing a combo of the Roadhouse Blues, which was a special birthday shout out to Lawson. He was travelling back from the Australian soccer game. All right, so listening to Bonnie Lee there reminded me of two songs, right? And I'm going to put up for a vote. One is Cairns Heat, Never Get Out of These Blues Alive. And the other one was Big Mama Thornton, Hound Dog. So I'm going to give it up to you, the listeners. What I want you to do is go up to your radio, get really close to the speaker, and shout either Big Mama or Canned Heat, and shout really loudly, and I'll be able to hear it come back through my microphone, and then I'll play which one. So when I say three, I want you to do it. Ready? Here we go. Remember, it's Big Mama or Canned Heat. One, two, three, go! Oh, that was very hard. Don't know, it seemed like I got both there all mixed up. I couldn't really differentiate. So I'm going to play Canned Heat, and we'll see how we go with that one. So this is Canned Heat. It is another slow harmonica song, but it is so laid back and groovy. It is nothing but the blues, I tell you. And this is Canned Heat, Never Get Out of These Blues Alive.

0: great, great memories of those days, which will never die. Would only die when I die, and Alan Wilson and Vito and Big Bob Hike. Some of the greatest people that you ever want to be was such kind people. I wouldn't want to be with a better group than them. And they could play my music better than anybody that I know. They were playing my music before I knew them. They loved the John Lee Hooker. Hooker and Heat, the boogie. And we rode it like a pony, we really did. Memories that I can never forget. Hook and Heat.
1: Dr. Feelgood here. Are you looking for love? Romance? Something to stimulate your mind and warm your soul? Well, the answer is simple. 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

up in about 4 minutes. Hope you enjoyed the show. There's nothing but the blues for another week. And who knows, we'll be here next week. I do not know that. I do not have crystal ball. This is So Long Farewell. Goodbye for Big Bad Voodoo Daddy. And before Red Hot Mama, sorry, back announced, we had Susan Tedeschi, Can't Leave You Alone, Big Mama Thornton, Hound Dog, Canned Heat, Never Get Out of These Blues Alive. Enjoy your evening.

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1: Hoist the mainsail, man the brig, be war, language be ahead. Be careful of these murky, dirty waters that we be heading in. This song is rated R.

0: right, that was Northern Lights with Looking Down, and welcome to Cosmic Gravy, welcome to 4ZZZ. Here at 4ZZZ, we acknowledge the traditional owners of the land where we create and broadcast and live and work and play and do all the fun things that we enjoy doing, the Yagwe, Jago and Terrible Lands, and we pay our respects to the elders past, present and emerging. Getting right into it tonight, we have in the show, can you guess, Northern Lights.
1: Woo!
2: Yeah!
3: Hey, hey, hey!
2: Hello!
0: So welcome back. This is the, you guys are one of the few return acts.
1: Yeah, it's
0: the gravy.
1: It's been a few now, yeah.
0: Yeah, yeah.
3: Would this be about the third?
1: I think so. I think so.
0: Well, what's been going on since we last saw you?
1: Well, what hasn't been going on? It's been an insanely busy couple of months. Just this year in general, it's been like pretty hectic. We've been working on our album and that's nearly finished.
0: Beautiful.
1: Playing some cool shows. We just played at the Tivoli the other day.
0: Yeah, I heard you were supported. Who was you supporting?
1: Ash.
0: Beautiful.
1: Kind of power pop, Britpop kind of band from the 90s. Really, really cool and just amazing.
0: Sounds like you had a great time.
1: Yeah.
3: It was
1: their first time playing at the Tivoli as well as ours. So it was a really special night and just really great vibes and
0: The Tivoli's a great venue, eh?
1: Yeah,
0: if you get in there, you guys are going good.
1: Yeah, Ash reckon it was like the best, like the nicest venue they played in Australia. I've been coming here for like 30 years and nothing can top the Tivoli.
0: Far out. I think I saw some of your photos on Facebook in the green room and things. It looked like a pretty nice place.
1: It was the nicest green room I've ever seen. And we just got the little green room. They get basically their own floor. It's crazy. We got our own shower and
0: beautiful
1: fridge and tea kettle and
3: big time
1: living the high life.
0: So with that, I mean, it sounds like you guys have been working really hard.
2: Hardly working.
1: Yeah, it hasn't really stopped. We've been working on the album and doing music videos. We just shot a music video for our new single Higher that should be premiering next week if all things go to plan.
0: I'm sure they'll go to plan. I mean, everything always goes to plan.
3: It's just lots of hard work for Dustin. Lots.
0: And what about upcoming shows or things like that? What do you got coming up?
1: Yeah, the next show, we've got a acoustic unplugged kind of MTV unplugged style show coming up at Banshees on the 9th of October, next Friday. Yeah, with Fill in the Blanks, who are one of my favorite bands in the country right now. They're awesome. And Rutherford Jazz Trio.
0: Oh, yeah, I think I saw the ad for that.
1: Yeah.
0: So what's the entry?
1: Like $15. It's not much, and you get
0: usual Banshees show.
1: Yeah, typical Banshee show. It's pretty well priced, and it's going to be three awesome bands. And because it's like unplugged, we're doing it fully like MTV unplugged style. We're going to be like reinterpreting the songs. You're going to get a little taste of it tonight, but it'll be different with the full 5-piece band
0: doing
1: the songs. It's going to be something special. We haven't really done anything like that before, so we're really psyched.
0: Yeah. Speaking of guitars, I mean, I noticed you guys are all tuned up.
1: Oh yes, we are.
0: Oh, yeah. I reckon we're all itching for a song.
1: Oh yeah, let's play a tune. So we should we
0: what have we got?
1: Let's take things higher. Take things a little higher this evening. Shall we?
2: Yeah.
0: All right, everybody, turn your radios up. Here is Northern Lights going to play Higher, is it?
1: Higher,
0: live in the studio.
2: In the stew.
3: We're just going to try and fit ourselves in here with the guitars in the way and whatnot.
0: Oh, yeah, we got three guitars and four musicians.
1: We're very good at fitting into tight spaces. You like the car into the show?
2: Oh, yeah. Anyway.
1: All right.

Don't you know? Don't you know? We bleed and cry under the stars. Space invaders coming at you from Mars. Distorted sounds from an acoustic guitar.

0: All right. You guys are sounding great.
1: Thanks.
0: Thank you. I really hear a lot of maturity in what you're doing, I think. The very tight rhythms. And the vocals are sounding great.
1: Oh, thank
2: yeah, we've
1: you.
2: Been on thanks. We've been working hard. Everyone's been getting involved. All four of us have been singing more in the studio and been working on writing more songs, even Fraser's takes the lead on our Beatles cover now. Dean and Angie have both been writing some more lyrics and things too. Fraser's always writing new stuff. We're just trying to be as creative as possible and trying to just work on every aspect of the band, of the sound and stuff. But I think we're just lucky that the four of us, all our voices sound really nice together, thankfully.
0: Yeah, yeah, no, it's like I said, it's I can really see that, you know, like I said, there's a lot of like depth in it now, a lot of real, it's really solid.
2: Thanks. Yeah, I feel like it's a completely different band now than it was like 2 years ago when we first started playing with Fraser and Logan.
0: So yeah, how is the Ipswich scene going out there?
2: It is thriving right now. And I mean, the last week alone, there's been like two massive music videos come out from Ipswich artists, Mizzy Max and Just Gus. You know, a whole bunch of us went to Big Sound to represent Ipswich and that was a really great experience, just trying to like see what we can kind of take back and put into the local scene. But it really is thriving right now. So many great bands. I saw the other day there was a post of just about 20 different venues in the Ipswich region having live music in a weekend.
0: Far out.
2: It's crazy, all the way out to like Red Bank and stuff, everywhere that's like
0: part
2: of the Ipswich region. But it's nuts. I've been, you know, jamming, playing in bands since I was a teenager, and it's never been as big and as vibrant as it is right now, the Ipswich scene. It's great to see.
0: Right. Yeah, that's the thing. You know, the venues are closing in Brisbane, but, you know, everyone's going out to Ipswich.
2: Yeah, it seems
0: Ipswich and Logan.
1: Banshees is always going off, and then, they've renovated or they've, you know, done up the back part of the Prince of Wales there at the Borough.
0: Oh, yeah.
1: And they've got live gigs playing there pretty frequently, and, they're getting a lot of people there too, aren't they?
2: Yeah, that's been a really good thing. I mean, obviously you've got The Witch and Hotel Metropole and Studio 188, and that's just in, like, this very small spaces, that many venues.
0: Yeah, yeah.
2: And the further out you go, there's more. It's it's really great.
3: Average space. Like these words more.
2: It's completely average.
1: They're all the same street, just about. They're all Brisbane Street. All of those ones.
3: Yeah.
1: Stony Creek Brewing as well.
2: I mean, Damien's been playing
0: Stony
2: Creek.
0: Regularly,
2: yeah, yeah, yeah. Oh. He's got a residency now, which is really cool. That the you know, local businesses and local artists kind of working together and stuff. It's great to see. Yeah.
0: No, it sounds like a town to the place to be.
2: The place to be, it is. It really is. It's a vibe, man. It's great.
1: Up and comers.
0: So you mentioned a couple of bands, Just Gus. What are they doing?
2: Well, Just Gus is the other project that our drummer Logan plays with. And it's kind of very catchy, melodic music. It's really great. But Just Gus released their debut music video called "You Can't Park There," up on YouTube. It is. It's something special. That it's really, really cool.
1: And also, like, once you hear that song,
2: it won't get out of your head.
1: Yeah, it's in your head. Like,
0: let's have a listen.
1: We went to the release of it, the single release, and it was in my head for, it was last week, was it? And that, it's been on my head for days.
0: This is Logan. So Logan's a drummer for you guys.
2: Yep. Us and Just Gus.
0: And this is his other projects. Let's get it rocking.
2: He was in five bands. Now he's just in two.
0: Well, here it is. Whoops, Just Gus.
4: Hey, mate.
5: Huh?
4: You can't park there.
5: Huh?
4: You can't park there. You can't park there. You can't park there. You can't park there.

0: All right. So that was Just Gus with You Can't Park There. And we've still got Northern Lights in the house.
1: Yo.
0: So that was one of the missing. There's 5 years in the band, isn't there?
2: Yeah.
0: So that was the drummer who's not here tonight, Logan. His other gig.
2: Yeah, they're really cool. It's really fun, and they got an EP launch coming up soon too. Yep. And it's exciting times for Ipswich music right now.
0: Yeah. So more Ipswich music scene producing awesome talent. Yeah,
3: and we're all supporting each other too.
0: Yeah.
3: Very much supporting definitely. Each other. Yeah.
2: Yeah, there's definitely a real strong sense of camaraderie between the bands and the scene. It's really beautiful to see.
0: No, that's awesome. It sounds like a great place to be.
2: Yeah, it's just a really wholesome scene. I think everyone's got each other's back, and it's just there's all the weirdos seem to be congregating there. All of us outsiders that don't really belong anywhere else seem to be all kind of congregating in Ipswich, which
0: absolutely.
2: Is
0: that's cool. I'm sure there's some weirdos elsewhere.
2: But if you need somewhere to be weird and proud, come to Ipswich.
0: Beautiful. So, are you guys going to jam another song for us in the studio?
2: Yes, we haven't really rehearsed this one, but Fraser pitched that's the right. idea for this one earlier.
0: What is it?
2: It's a Silverchair cover.
0: Oh, yeah.
2: There's been a lot of talk. Everyone wants Silverchair to get back together at the moment. There's been a lot of talk online with Newcastle in the footy final. They want Silverchair to get back together.
0: Seeing sort of rumours of it.
2: Yeah, I think it would really help this nation heal right now. If Silverchair got back together, if they went on tour and took Northern Lights on tour with them, let's just put that out there to the universe. Anyone who's out there listening, make it happen. Northern Lights and Silverchair, 2027.
0: Which songs are going to be?
2: Tomorrow.
0: Tomorrow. Awesome, let's hear it.
3: We'll do it today.
2: What's tomorrow today? No, tomorrow. I'm confused now. It was today when we get here, and now it's tomorrow.
0: That's right, yeah. That's the beauty of a midnight show.
1: I'll kick us off then.
2: Yeah.

0: All right. Thought we had silver chair in the studio for a minute there.
1: Totally on the fly, not rehearsed. I've got a brand new tambourine and it was sounding pretty crappy, so sorry I just dropped out with the tambourine there, but it was a bit too little.
0: Oh, it was sounding awesome.
1: Mm-hmm. Yeah, these guys are great.
0: I'm sure everybody at home was singing along with you.
2: I hope so.
3: You better be in. We're watching. We're using Meta software to spy on your every move.
4: We're watching right now.
5: Cameras, we can see you.
1: And if not, well, we woke them up.
0: All right, so is that one are you guys going to play that one on Saturday? Or that's not, it's next Friday, isn't it?
3: Next Friday. Just no, not at all.
0: Just a song you...
3: Don't want to give you too much for free. No, we just wanted to do something a bit fun, and yeah, Fraser suggested the idea, and it just felt like the right choice. But yeah, we got some cool stuff in store, but you'll have to wait and see what we play. There'll be some very interesting interpretations of our songs. Some of them get
0: awesome,
3: pretty heavy, and it's going to be really fun to reimagine them as acoustic songs.
0: Yeah, yeah. That'd be a real sort of way to develop as an artist, to sort of reimagine. Because like for me as a writer, I always say there's nothing wrong with writing the same song twice. It's a good experience.
3: I think for me too, like a lot of the time I start off on the acoustic guitar. I have like an acoustic guitar set up beside my bed, yeah. So anytime I've got an idea, I can just start jamming on the guitar and play around with it. Yeah, well, sometimes you got to play really softly so you don't wake anyone up. But yeah, and I think that makes it easier, I guess, to translate. But some of these songs, like... some of them, you know, the boys have been writing the music a bit more and taking charge and that kind of thing. Yeah. So when we kind of take that and then reinterpret to an acoustic song, it's really fun. It's really kind of unexpected, and it takes on a new life. It's
0: really cool. Sort of reprocessing it and getting a...
4: bringing all our influences into the songs, basically.
0: Yeah, yeah. Well, what are your influences?
4: I'd say a lot of my influences are like post-hardcore, metal, stuff like that. And so... sometimes I'll try to bring like more of a emo vibe to the songs, and other times try and make it a bit like, you know, heavier, I guess.
0: Cool. I'm a heavy guy, so I like a bit of a bit of metal in it every now and then.
4: Yes, sir.
3: Yeah, we listen to a bit of everything. I mean, I think a lot of us are big into like a lot of 90s metal stuff, like Slipknot and Korn and Linkin Park and even like all that kind of era. But even back to like Sabbath and thrash metal, love Anthrax, and you know, we love the heavy stuff as well, but we love the lighter stuff too. We love listen to a bit of everything.
1: Not me so much. I'm not as much into the heavy stuff, but I guess my favorites are like old school Fleetwood Mac.
0: Oh yeah.
1: Yeah.
0: Oh, Fleetwood Mac's good.
1: Yeah, along those lines. Even like Beach Boys, I guess.
0: Yeah.
1: Going back a bit more.
0: Oh, they could sing, those guys.
3: I think we're all big Beatles fans. I love Bob Dylan and obviously Nirvana and Silverchair and Alice in Chains and Soundgarden and all of that kind of era stuff is probably the biggest influence on us. But we kind of try to draw influence from a range of different places and try to keep it exciting for us too, because we want to like incorporate new elements and new styles into our songs and just keep the set fresh too. So we've got like a bit of variety in our set, so it keeps it more interesting for us, I guess, to be able to jump around and do a bunch of different things, but still trying to figure out how to incorporate all those other stuff but still make it sound like Northern Lights, whatever.
0: Well, really, I guess your sound is whatever you're doing at the moment, so
3: we kind of try not to, we don't want to like, you know, want to put something out that sounds like it, not like who is this putting it out, that sounds like you hear some bands and like put out a new album and it's like you couldn't even tell it was them.
0: Just
3: a complete 180, but you kind of need to stay true to what makes
0: the
3: band interesting, I guess.
0: Oh, cool. I guess that's a good insight. So what have we got coming up? It's 12:30.
3: Yeah, we've got a few things coming up. Oh, we've actually, we've got an announcement we can make. We haven't told anyone yet. This is an exclusive. We're going to be playing at the Greaser Garage Party on Halloween, October 31st.
0: Oh,
3: it's going to be spooky. There's a ghost in the room now, flickering.
0: Triple Z's haunted.
3: It's...
1: the lights are flickering here.
3: The ghost is getting excited at the mention
4: really
3: of Halloween. Yeah, and then we've got our album launch show on the 7th of November at Banshees with Raisin Nun and Mizzy Max. That's going to be really exciting. And then obviously next up is our Unplugged show with Fill in the Blanks. We're so stoked. I love Fill in the Blanks. They're such good songwriters, really unique artists. They've got this whole kind of mythology and storytelling around the band, which I think is really clever, and it really gets you invested.
0: Yeah.
1: Real it's catchy really, kind of yeah. tracks. Yeah.
3: Oh, yeah. Really, really good yeah, songwriting.
4: Really fun.
0: So what's your favorite fill in the blank song?
3: I mean, Good Boy is a classic.
4: ADHD for me.
3: Oh, ADHD definitely. Is good too, yeah. I mean, they've got so many bangers there. There are a lot of bangers.
1: Relatable, hey?
0: I go, oh, Phil and the Blanks.
3: Phil and the Blanks, yeah. It's a bit of a pun. It's a clever
0: yeah,
3: one.
0: Yeah, I put Phil like, well, it's Phil on a cup, but it's Phil, a name, P-H-I-L, yeah. and the Blanks.
3: Yeah.
0: How about we listen to ADHD?
3: Yeah, let's do it. That's probably the majority of the band have ADHD, so that seems appropriate.
0: Well, here we go. Fill in the blanks with ADHD.

0: you know what? Forget about it.
1: All right. Oh, all right. So that was Fill in the Blanks with ADHD. And we're just saying, a drummer? Somebody mentioned a better drummer.
2: Oh, just at the last Banshee show we played. Great show, but we had someone come up and audition to drum for the band, actually.
1: So you're getting auditions at the show?
2: Yeah.
3: They're throwing themselves out. Sweet.
2: Yeah, showed us a video of him playing and everything. And,
1: oh, yeah?
4: We have a drummer.
2: Yeah, I was like, well, we do have a drummer, but you know what? I'll keep you in mind.
3: We're going to have an order of succession lined up. There's going to be like 12 people. We've got at least a couple of drummers that are like...
1: It's going to be pretty good to beat Logan. He can pick things up pretty quick.
4: Yeah.
3: No, it's been really great working on this album with Logan. I think it's great having that other perspective, too, because like, he'll come in and just add his little magic to the songs, and it just sort of makes it like take it in a direction that you wouldn't necessarily have thought, but when you hear it, it's kind of like exactly what it needs to be. And just having another voice there during the mixing process, you're hearing the song so many times, and as you're trying to go like, oh, how do we get it perfect, what needs to be changed, and everyone's kind of having their input in it and stuff, and I think it ended up making for a better song.
1: Beautiful.
3: Five people all being able to go, okay, it's like quality control, you know, each really it's got to pass each layer of the test. Every person's got to sign off on it before it gets put on the album.
1: Cool. Sounds like a complex. And you mentioned strong family connection.
4: Yeah.
1: We've got mother and two sons.
4: Yeah, mum and two sons. And then my eldest son also used to play bass in this band with us.
1: Oh, yeah? Cool.
4: And then when it came time for him to leave that,
3: he's got retired. Too busy. He's retired from active service now.
4: When work got too busy for him, his other work, then he passed it down to Fraser.
1: Oh, beautiful. Yeah. No, it's good to have strong family connections. Just, you mentioned you were taking these guys to open mics?
4: Yeah, when they were younger. Out to see whatever live music we could or other people performing. Yeah.
1: Cool.
3: Yeah, I met Angie at an open mic at The Witch, and then we met Logan at open mic at Banshees, and when our drummer left, Angie was the one that kind of scoped him out and was like, he'd be a good choice for a drummer. let's have a jam with him.
2: It shows the power of open mic, I guess.
3: Go to your local open mic.
1: Yeah, jam. Definitely.
4: I picked out our last drummer before that too, so...
1: Hey, Vin Ipswich, Banshees, Wednesday night. When's the Witch one?
3: Sundays. I think it might be every second Sunday. But there's a lot of open mics around. Also, Just Gus does open mic at the Commercial Hotel in Red Bank on a Wednesday. But there's one just about every night of the week.
4: So at the Witch, they do have them. I just can't recall. Yeah.
3: Yeah, it's a summer Sunday.
4: Yeah, okay.
1: Oh, there you go. I mean, meet your next drummer at the open mic at that Banshees, The Witch, or what was the other one?
4: No, Commercial we're not looking
3: Hotel. No, just in general, people can find, it's a good place to find band members for sure.
4: It is, yeah.
1: Awesome. So so we're kind of coming to the end. Are you guys going to play another song live or?
3: We don't have anything prepared.
5: Let you sleep last night.
4: No. Please don't push me into a song I don't know well.
2: Probably might be it for us tonight.
1: That's cool.
4: Yeah.
3: Maybe we could...
4: But if people want to hear more...
3: Yeah, if you want to hear more, come down to Banshees on the 7th of October. It's going to be great.
1: That's the place.
4: Next Friday night. Not this Friday, but next Friday night. Yeah. It's going to be such a fun night.
3: We're so excited. It's going to be awesome.
1: Yeah. So that was next Saturday in Tickets at the Doors. Where else can we get tickets?
3: On the Banshees website, you can get, if you want to save a couple of bucks and get a pre-sale. 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You missed out on the cheapest tickets already, but if you get in quick, you might be able to save yourself a couple of bucks.
4: They're still not very pricey anyway. Yeah. Very affordable.
1: And what's your favourite Mizzy Max song?
3: I think we'll have to go with Strike 3. The new singles.
4: Track.
3: Yeah. Another great Ipswich band.
1: And what was the price again? We were talking about the price of Banshees.
3: $15
1: $15 at the door?
3: $13 something if you pre-book it online and save a few bucks there.
1: Ah, $15 is pretty good. So we've got Strike 3 Acoustic Mizzy Max.
3: Oh, no, it's a full band.
1: Ah, yeah, here we go. Mizzy Max.
4: Yeah.
1: Strike 3. Let's play it.
3: Yeah.
1: Hang on a sec. I've got to get everything sorted. Let's check this out. Oh, an error.
4: Oh no.
1: Talk about let down.
4: Mizzy, we're trying hard.
2: First strike.
4: strike one.
1: Strike three, Mizzy Max.
4: You've got three strikes and then you're out.
1: I got the live one. Oh, here we go. Hang on. Here we go. This is another version of it. All right. Enjoy, everybody.

0: All right, that was Mizzy Max with Strike 3 to be playing with Northern Lights on the 7th of November at Banshee's Bar, 7 p.m. All right. So thanks for coming in.
1: Oh, thanks for having us. Anytime. We really appreciate it. It's a lot of fun.
0: Yeah, we're looking forward to you guys to releasing your album and coming back on and playing a few more songs for us.
1: Yeah, well, we can play the title track, acoustic, and a few others. That'll be a bit of fun. Yeah,
2: definitely would be hyped for that.
0: Yeah. Well, you guys are welcome back anytime. We're getting a little bit busy, but I think we've got like bands coming for the next 6 weeks.
1: Well, that's good.
0: Yeah. We're getting a bit of a roll on with the interviews. But yeah, you guys are welcome back as soon as we can get you back.
1: Oh, fantastic.
3: Thank you. Thanks for having us again.
0: It's our pleasure. And talk about a song to go out. What was the name of that one again?
1: It's called Dope Fiend.
0: Dope Fiend.
1: This is kind of an important one for the band, because like I started working on this one when I was like about 17.
0: Oh, yeah.
1: I've kind of had the name Northern Lights. I knew this was me trying to figure out what the sound of this band should be.
0: Yeah.
1: And then I was like, one day when I find the right people, Northern Lights is that's gonna be my band. But I was just sort of playing guitar in bands for years, and like my first band, The Endorphins, ended up recording a version of this back in the day, and I played it in every band I've been in. It's the only song I played in every single band that I've been in. And then finally, when the time came to put Northern Lights together, it was like, okay, yes, obviously this song has to be a part of it. This feels like the beginning of where this band started, where this kind of the sound sort of developed from. So I feel like it's been a really important part of the process, especially, you know, the album's called Growing Pains. It's really about that kind of journey from adolescence to adulthood, and this kind of song has been with me that whole time. I felt like the glue that binds the album together, even.
0: All right. Well, thanks for coming in.
1: Thank you.
0: I'm sure you'll all be coming back soon.
1: Definitely.
0: And here is Taking It Away, Dope Fiend. Enjoy, everybody.
1: Take it away, Logan.

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0: Thank you. 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
1: Yeah, this is

0: chill the top.
1: All right, that was Miles the Toe with Coles. Before that was Jem Cassidaly with All I'm Thinking About. Cardia rocked her world with Self Destruct. Bachelor's Handbag was in there with Runaway. And kicking it off, well, Risky Brinky Pasco was there with Where Do I Belong. And kicking off was Northern Lights with Dope Fiend. And massive thanks to Northern Lights for coming in. Great to see you all again. But the show must go on. What do we have coming up? Some Waiting for Brenda. One of my favourite songs at the moment, Symphonic Angel with, well, language warning, fuck all the people who done you wrong. Here it is. Enjoy.
2: Yo, yo, yo, this is DJ Nigel here. Check it out. You have been advised there is strong language content ahead. And adult teens, beware. Tune down the music. Do it. It's not too late.
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0: All right. That was My Daydreams by The Void Stares Back. Fill in the blank. Stop by again with Good Life. Porn Star Supercar was in there with Clem Fandango. Positive Spin stopped by with Footy. Salt and Steel were there with Rules of the River. Reno stopped by with Goodbye Jesus. Waiting for Brenda was in there with Catwalk. And kicking it off, a song of the moment, my song of the moment. Love this song, playing every week. Symphonic Angel with Fuck All the People Who Done You Wrong. All right. It is 19 minutes to 2. The Reverend Seamus is in Studio 1 warming up, getting ready to take you guys through till 6 a.m. So this will be adios from Cosmo, but thank you for joining in, signing in, tuning in, whatever it is, the in bit. What was the other one? Big shout out to Northern Lights. Thanks for coming in. Another in. What else we got coming in? Anyway, I'm going out. So enjoy your week. And I'll catch you all next time. Here is Melita and Suto with Wired. Enjoy.
1: There's going to be some foul language coming up. Tune out now if you cannot deal with it, mate. Sorry, not sorry.

At 4ZZZ, we acknowledge the traditional owners of the land on which we broadcast. We pay our respects to the elders, past, present, and emerging, of the Turrbal and Yagara people. We acknowledge that their sovereignty over this land was never ceded. And we stand.

Hey, hi, hello. You're listening to 4ZZZ right now. Here with Seamus, your Raverend for this evening. Thank you so much to Brad, aka Cosmo, aka the coolest dude here at 4ZZZ on Cosmic Gravy, holding it down for the past couple hours. We got a fun show here for you today. We're gonna start off with some pretty chill ambient stuff, and then maybe ramp it up a little bit later. I hope you're all having a really beautiful Tuesday night / Wednesday morning. Let's just get into it. 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

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You're here listening to The Raverend with your host Seamus this evening. And we just listened to Release by the Existence Theatre Music Ensemble. Really cool track. And before that, we had Norduris by YI and John Fermay. And the first track there, just before I talked earlier, that I forgot to announce was Coherence by Korsenberg. Some really, really beautiful, chill, ambient tracks. Getting us started, getting me settled for sure. Coming into the studio, you know, it's nice to have a soft landing in order to just, you know, hang out, have a good time with here at 4ZZZ Towers in the studio. Up next, we got a really awesome song. We got Birds by Her coming out of Meanjin, Brisbane, one of my favourites. And I'm really excited for you guys to listen to it. 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

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We just listened to Birds by Her. And then most recently, what you just listened to then, was Astigmatism by Schmunkus McWunkus. Does anyone else have an astigmatism? I've got an astigmatism. It's quite fun, actually. Everything's, you know, you're driving down the street at night. All the streetlights are dazzling and dancing in your eyes. You're at a rave. Everything's, you know, everything that's extra little bit more magical when you have an astigmatism. So shout out to astigmatisms. That was a really cool track, that one, by Schmunkus McWunkus. Great name as well. And also really cool album art. It's kind of like, obviously, radio is not a visual platform, so you can't see what I'm looking at right now, but it's like a dolphin over a disc on like an old, it looks like an old PlayStation disc. I think it looks really cool. And speaking of really cool album art, an album that I came across today, Umibozu, recent EP by Izda out of Sydney. And it's awesome. And I don't know, the reason I brought up the album art is I love judging a book by its cover, to be honest. I love the aesthetic element of an album and like the album art, and as well as the name. I think it lends, you know, such an interesting lens to what the artist's vision was for the music. Obviously, you know, you listen to the music and that tells its own story, but it's really cool to see it visualized and spelt out. Anyway, Umibozu, really, really sick EP with really sick album art. Again, visual platform, you have no idea what I'm looking at right now. Go search it up if you're curious. But we're actually going to be playing the whole EP. It's a pretty quick one, just 4 songs. And yeah, it's really beautiful, and I hope you really enjoy it, because I definitely have. I've been listening to it all day today. You're here on 4ZZZ, here with Seamus, the Raverend. Raving, rending. And yeah, here is the first track, Rain Topograph, off Izda's new EP, Umibozu. Let's go.

That was Izda's Umibozu EP in its entirety. The tracks that we just heard off that one are Rain Topograph, Boss Coffee, Wheeled Off, and Frozen Incense. Super, super awesome. I hope you all enjoyed that as much as I did. Boss Coffee, yummy. What's everyone's favorite caffeinated beverage? Because I'm on the hunt for a better one. I'm drinking one of those V's that's like yellow and red can, and I feel like a gremlin. I feel like I'm IVing sugar and chemicals straight into my bloodstream, which is really good for doing a radio show at between the hours of 2 and 6 a.m. on a Wednesday morning. But I don't know how good it is for my health. So if you have any good caffeine recommendations, you can actually text me at 0420-626-733. Or if you just got anything else you want to say, you know, I want to hear from you. I love you guys. I value everything that you have to say. It's so one-sided here, you know, I'm just talking to you guys. I want to be talked back to. Anyways, yeah, you're listening to 4ZZZ. My name's Seamus, by the way. That's the person asking for caffeine recommendations. And you're here on The Raverend, where we play rave music and listen and talk about vague spiritual concepts. And, yeah, playing a lot of ambient at the moment, which, I don't know, I think maybe not ravey in the traditional sense of the word, but I think the rave is, it's a state of mind, and it's not beholden to any one definition. But anyway, we got some more music coming up for you. We're going to listen to that, which, what a joy, what a blessing. How good it is to be here together listening to beautiful music on this beautiful Wednesday morning here on 4ZZZ.

0: You're listening to 4ZZZ. We just listened to Princess Farike by Pelican Daughters out of Sydney. And then just before that, we had The Gift by Jenny Havall out of Oslo. And that was the Elaine Howley remix. And the first song in that bracket there, I'm gonna try really hard with this pronunciation, but I make no promises. That was Vijast Integrasny. I think it's in Polish. I apologize to anyone that speaks Polish and had to listen to me butcher that. But that was by Metaphysica, and what a beautiful track it was. Up next, for the past couple of weeks, I've been playing this sort of guided meditation slash track called Super Consciousness by Forever Net out of Canberra. And I think it's really cool. I think I've gained a lot from it, and I know I've had people tuning into the show and expressing that they've also gained a lot from it. So we've kind of been playing it for the past couple of weeks. And it's a bit of a long one. It goes for 38 minutes and 43 seconds. And it's something that I think is worth strapping in for and sitting down and being present. And yeah, I hope you get something out of it. I'll see you guys in 38 minutes. It's currently 3 a.m. here. And yeah, you're listening to 4ZZZ here with Seamus the Raverend. And make yourselves comfy. And yeah, this is Super Consciousness by ForeverNet.
1: Hello, greetings and welcome. Welcome to a new beginning. For if ever in your life you have lacked self-confidence, self-esteem, self-worth, or if you have ever experienced a lack of physical, mental, or emotional maturity, that is in the past. Beginning from your very first listening to this recording, the way you present yourself to the world, and the way your world perceives and then reflects you back will begin to change. Now this change can take place dramatically even after the first playing of this recording, or it can take place over a period of time. Generally, for you to change from the inside out will require about 30 days of exposure to the message found on this recording. And you can make these changes happen ever so quickly by choosing to play this recording at your regular bedtime for the next 30 days, and then occasionally after that, as you feel the urge and the need. Now, when choosing to play this recording at your regular bedtime, you will soon, no doubt, begin to drift into a deep, natural sleep. This is acceptable, for your subconscious mind will still register and perceive, and then begin to carry out the suggestions even while you're sleeping. In order to bring the message to your conscious mind, it will be necessary for you to play the tape

0: sleep. At those times, I suggest that you sit and listen to the message while entering into a state of self-hypnosis, and that you seat yourself in a chair, your feet firmly on the floor, your hands open and palms up in your lap, your back straight. And for best results, I suggest that the day playings begin in the second week of your regular use of this recording and be limited to no more than 3 playings in each 7-day period. Now, from this point on, this recording is never ever to be played in a moving automobile, or at any time for that matter, when you wish to maintain full awakening consciousness. As we're about ready to begin, find yourself in a comfortable position, either sitting or lying. Allow your eyes to close normally and naturally, and take a long, slow, deep breath in through your nose. Hold. Hold the breath to the mental count of 4, and then open your mouth and slowly exhale all the air from your body, and let go. And let go. Again, take a second long, slow, deep breath in through your nose. Hold. And this time, as you open your mouth and exhale, mentally count from 8 to 1.
1: Super consciousness.
0: Now, I want you to imagine with me that you're looking at your body in a full-length mirror. And I want you to remove as much of your clothing as you feel comfortable in doing and begin to look over your body from head to toe. Examine your body. Be honest with yourself. Now, perhaps there are things that you would like to change about your body. If so, know that you will be able to change them. So the things that you can change will begin to change. And those things that you cannot, let go. Because when you really get down to it, you have a strong, healthy, and attractive body. And there may be some minor alterations that you'd like to make. So if you want to change your weight, do so. If you want to change your hair color or style, do it. Now recognize this, that all changes that are going to take place within your mind and your body come from the inside out, and that nobody can do it for you. This tape will provide the suggestions to stimulate the process of change, but the change will be all yours. For within you there is a seed, a power, an unlimited potential, and your connection with infinite being and infinite intelligence is strong enough and substantial enough to bring about the changes in your life that you desire. You can have anything you want. And from this day forward, you will begin acting and behaving, and you will begin being a person with much more self-confidence, much more self-worth, self-esteem, a person with increased mental and physical and emotional maturity. For whatever it was in the past that in any way limited your full and complete expression is now being set aside

bring the suit out. For this is a magical suit, a very special suit. It is an ability suit. Put it on. And as you put it on, you can feel and sense and know a change taking place within you. Feel it. Experience it. Be it. Put the clothing on. Close the closet.

know it. And the mirror reflects back to you what you are expressing. These abilities that are being reflected back to you have been there all the time. They were only awaiting you to release them from within. And so the releasing process has begun. And each and every time you return to this recording and experience the positive suggestions, the changes will begin to take place more and more profoundly within you. And they will be released within you, much like a time capsule planted within your subconscious mind. And these changes will take place as they should, because truly you really like and respect yourself first. Therefore, you are beginning to reflect that feeling to others, and others reflect it back to you. I want you to experience yourself right now composing letters to those people in your life who have created a system of beliefs and limitations within you. These limitations, which are no longer valid and true in your life. I want you to create and imagine yourself writing a letter to these people. Write the letter with love. And the purpose of the letter is to return to them all the beliefs, all the thoughts, all the limitations that are truly no longer a part of your life.

Now, before the mirror, read the letter. And read it with love. Now, let go of the letter. Take a deep breath. And relax. Create in your mind, in your imagination, a beautiful day. And find yourself transported to a place in nature, a place under a warm, brilliant sun, a blue sky, and some clouds. A place where you can sense the feel of a gentle breeze blowing across your body. A place alive with the smells of the day and a feeling of peace and tranquility. And let go. Let go. So with each exposure to hypnosis, either through a recording or personally in the presence of a professional hypnotist, you will find yourself gaining greater and greater benefits, and this is so. Now let go and bring the light from the sun, bring it and focus it over your right arm

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And you get that sense of releasing, relaxing, and letting go. And you find yourself drifting deeper and deeper. 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

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And the left leg will get that sense of peace and relaxation, and you'll find yourself drifting and moving deeper.

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Letting go more and more. With each word, with each breath.

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Your scalp. Your forehead. The little muscles around your eyes. Your cheeks relax. Your jaws open slightly. And finding extra saliva, I want you to swallow it. And it will take you deeper and deeper. More and more relaxed. Let go. From this day forward, you will become a much more relaxed and a much more self-confident individual. For all that you will ever need to do or have to do or want to do to relax will be to take a long, slow, deep breath in through your nose. Hold the breath to the mental count of four. And as you slowly exhale all the air from your body through your mouth, mentally count from 8 to 1. And as you do, every organ, every system, every cell, every nerve of your body will respond by relaxing. Now in a moment's time, your conscious and subconscious minds will be made aware of the suggestions that will bring about a dramatic change within you. But before you hear these suggestions, we're going to prepare your body and your mind to receive them by removing any blockages to their acceptance. To do this, I want you to create in your mind, in your imagination, your body as a glass container. Do it at the count of three. 1, 2, your body is changing. 3, to a glass container. Sense it, know it, let it be. And I want you to bring into your toes, filling up this glass container, a warm orange-colored liquid. Just bring it in your imagination and let it flow all the way up your legs, filling up every cell, every system, and every organ until it reaches the trunk of your body. And let it continue up the trunk of your body to every organ, every cell, and every atom until it reaches your arms. And when the orange liquid reaches your arms, it will flow down quickly to your fingertips, filling up your arms, coming all the way up your neck and your head, filling your sinuses and then flowing out through every hair on your body, so that you're totally and completely filled with the orange. Bring about a change in you because it will absorb the negativity of a lifetime. For you see, each and every cell of your body has a consciousness, and within the memory of each cell is stored all negativity and all positive experiences. Now the orange-colored liquid will absorb and remove the negative experiences from the cells much like a magnet. And all that is needed to remove it is to merely mention the word. For example, let go of all the anger in your body. And you do. And the anger becomes suspended in the orange-colored liquid. Let go of all the guilt in your body. And the guilt is released and suspended in the orange-colored liquid. Now let go of all the worry in your body. Worry is released from the consciousness of every cell and held in suspension in the orange-colored liquid. Let go of all the fear in your body. Let go of all the jealousy. Let go of all the hate. The negativity of the past is now being absorbed into the orange-colored liquid, held in suspension, and in a moment it will be removed from your body. Now automatically, two sets of valves open. There are valves in your fingertips and valves in your toes, and they open to allow the orange-colored liquid to leave your body, and the orange-colored liquid begins to move down the scalp and the head and the neck. And you feel your brain becoming balanced and relaxed and at ease. Your sinus is drained. Your jaw opens and relaxes. The tensions roll off of your face and off of your shoulders and out of your arms.
and the orange-colored liquid, like a pus, is leaving your body. It is moving out the trunk of your body now. Every organ is responding, feeling, harmonizing, balancing. It moves off your hips and thighs, off your knees and calves, and then out your toes. And the orange-colored liquid has removed all the negativity from the body. You have loosened and let it go, and you feel relaxed and at ease. And you will go 10 times more deeply relaxed as I count 8, 7, 6, deeper now, 5, 4, letting go, 3, 2, 1, 0. There are changes taking place in your life. And these changes that are taking place within you. For all your finer qualities, your positive qualities, are being brought to the forefront. For you accept yourself exactly like you are, and you begin to change those things about yourself that you desire to change. And the changes take place orderly as they should. So if at this time there is anything about your body that is not as you desire, it is within your ability to change, then you do so. Likewise, if there are any habits that you wish to rid yourself of, you begin now to rid yourself of them, and you're relaxed and at ease. And all of the greater energies of your body harmonize and balance as they should. There's a closeness in you to nature and to all things natural. A feeling of respect for yourself and respect for all life. And so there are times when you truly enjoy being alone, times of quiet solitude. And at those times, you are closest to your essence. You are truly remarkable, and you take time to ponder, to think, and to be by yourself. With this renewed sense of self-confidence, self-esteem, and self-worth, you are totally and completely self-contained within yourself. And you draw from within, so you are free to allow others to move in their world without it reflecting on you. You are well-centered, and you really like yourself first because you are a likable person. Being centered for you means taking responsibility where you are and allowing your highest physical and mental energies to be tuned upon the creative thoughts and projects of the universe. Being centered to you means moving from a positive position of strength and taking your own counsel and being your own person. For daily you grow in love and wisdom and power, and all of your behavior is appropriate for the time and for the moment. Because you really like yourself, you like life, and you love yourself, and you accept all that life has to offer. As you are a part of all life, you contribute to life in positive ways. You have great and varied interests, and your ability to deal with life and what is amazing. You're truly at ease at all times and under all conditions and around all people. For if ever in your life you have lacked for the feeling of self-worth, self-esteem, or self-confidence, I say to you simply, let it go. And from this day forward, you will have much more self-esteem, self-worth, and self-confidence. For now that you feel much better about yourself, your mind is centered in the infinite intelligence of the universe. You are remarkably free from worries and doubts, free from guilt. So much so that if ever a negative thought attempts to enter your mind, you acknowledge it, you thank it, and then you remove it from your world by mentally repeating the words, cancel, cancel. Your mind dwells in the moment of now. You are relaxed and confident and content within yourself because you are centered and accept yourself. You are free from the manipulation of those around you. Manipulation simply does not work. For you are aware of others' attempts to manipulate you, especially through guilt. And of course, it doesn't work. And when they attempt to do it, you recognize it and simply walk away, repeating mentally the words, cancel, cancel. As guilt is no longer a part of your personality, so worry is no longer a part of your personality. It is as though you left them behind and they were washed out in the orange-colored liquid.
Your moments of now are so busy and so filled that you simply don't have time for guilt or worry. What's in the past is finished. What's in the future will arrive. For living in the moment of now as you do, you get a great deal of pleasure and satisfaction out of everything that you do. You enjoy the pleasures of the moment of now, for you are centered and self-confident. You're an independent person with a strong sense of love for family and an even stronger need to be independent and to be your own person. Therefore, all your relationships are built upon unconditional love, unconditional acceptance. And this allows you to be with another person and encourages them to be themselves as you insist upon being yourself. Your self-confidence means that you refuse to be dependent or be depended upon by others. And if others attempt to lean on you, you move aside. And this forces them to stand on their own abilities as you stand on yours. And you move to your unlimited potential. You are a caring person, and you function without the need of approval from others, for you are centered and self-assured. Now let go and go back.

5, 4, 3, 2, 1, 0. You have a good sense of proportion. You are well organized, and all phases of your life are well organized. You're so much encouraged by yourself, so self-centered and so self-assured, so self-confident, as rightly you should be, that you truly do not need nor do you seek approval of others. As a self-confident person, you are your own person, and you make decisions that are often in conflict with what others around you might choose to do. Yet all your decisions are correct and right for you, for you have an unshakable courage within you, an unshakable self-confidence. And the petty little rules of others are often brushed aside or ignored. In this and in all things, you are flexible. You have a good sense of humor, and you light up and you lighten up even the most serious experience. You laugh easily, and from the very depths of the center of your life, you enjoy life. Life is fun, so you lighten up and you laugh easily. You're a doer and a mover, a person who is light and a person who enjoys having a good time. And others enjoy being around you because you're fun and enjoyable, and you accept yourself and you like yourself. You like yourself. You like your body. You like everything about your body. You accept its sounds and its smells, and you accept the sounds and smells which come from other people's body. To be alive to you means to enjoy all that life has to offer, and you feel a part of life, for you are a part of life. For you are alive and alert, filled with joy and happiness. All of nature is a part of you, and you enjoy everything immensely. Because you know yourself so well, you also know others, and you have a keen and a highly developed sense of intuition which guides you through many difficult situations and keeps you separated from difficult situations. Daily, your self-worth is increasing, and you're able to go past the surfaces in people to their essence. And when you speak to another person, you speak to them from your essence, from your center. Those around you recognize you as an honest person, honest with yourself and with others, a person healthy in mind and in body and affairs. You eat moderately, exercise regularly, and avoid the negativity of others. You are mentally and emotionally mature, and your mind dwells upon peaceful, harmonious thoughts. With your experience, with the mirror, with the reaching within, you are alert to the fact that you do not blame others for your life no matter what. Actually, you praise them for providing the opportunities causing you to reach and to achieve. You hold them blameless, for you're so excited about living that you find yourself with abundance of energy and creative talents. You're a doer, and you get things done, and you take your own counsel. You readily let go of the need in you to be or to do things perfectly. If it doesn't work out, you change it. You have confidence in your decisions and in your abilities. You willingly learn from everyone. You learn by doing, and you learn by being a part of life. You cooperate with life. Because your self-worth and self-esteem are within you, and you're centered, you separate yourself from what you're doing so that when short-term failures arrive, you simply step aside, allowing and knowing what you do is separated from who you are. And being centered, your self-esteem does not come from what you do. It comes from within. Your self-esteem places all people on equal footing with you, no head higher or lower than yours. Only some people, by virtue of accomplishment, carry more responsibility, and your love and concern for all people transcends all political boundaries. Your self-confidence is mounting day by day as you gain mastery over self, for you are blessed with great powers of concentration, and you are able to hold your thoughts upon a single idea until you elect to discharge it from your mind. Now go deeper and deeper as I count 8, 7, 6, 5, 4, 3.
with each word that I utter and with each breath that you take, this feeling of peace and tranquility will become more and more a part of you. For it is an incredibly beautiful day that you've created in your mind, in your imagination. Now, in the future, whenever you wish to accomplish anything, whenever you wish to change, you merely imagine that you put on your ability suit. And in doing that, you automatically have the ability within you. So that ability automatically comes forward and becomes stronger and stronger within you. You can then feel and sense and see yourself doing things easily and effortlessly. For you are truly unique as an individual. And every person that you meet is also truly unique and important. You have important experiences, different experiences. And that makes you unique and different from other people. And people enjoy sharing your unique experiences and listening and sharing theirs with you. You accept yourself as being truly unique, a different individual. And your life is unique and varied. You are able to master yourself easily and effortlessly. You're self-assured about your abilities, about the unlimited power that is within you. And you keep your mind clear and positive. And you keep your mind open to new thoughts and creative ideas. Now, the problems that will arise in your life are simply opportunities turned around. And the more difficult the opportunity or problem, the greater your sense of accomplishment in solving it. The greater the barrier or problem, the sweeter the taste of victory. And you are victorious. Every area of your life has quickly benefited from the experiences and the orderly renewals, adjustments, and restorations that are now taking place in your life as they should. For all limitations imposed from within and without are being dissolved. You are confident and a successful person, and you know this and accept this about yourself, and this is right. You can accomplish and do and be whatever you set out to do and to be. And this feeling of self-worth, of self-confidence, of self-esteem, of self-acceptance is growing stronger and stronger daily. You have the ability to achieve, the ability to reach any goal that you set. For the setting of the goal is the attainment. You radiate a sense of self-confidence and self-assurance in all areas of your life. You feel so good about yourself that you do not care whether you get even or not. There is a difference in you about the way you walk and talk. Your clothing and your appearance will begin to change, and you radiate this change to everyone, and everyone reflects it back to you. These changes will be noticed almost immediately by many of the people around you, and they will all approve of what they see. Your mind will dwell upon positive thoughts and accomplishments. And those areas of your life that in the past you have felt were not for your benefit, you will review and find to your delight that they have benefited you. Everything in your life works for your good, for only good comes to you and only good goes from you. Now, almost immediately, you will begin to act and talk and walk and be this new you, this incredible person. This person with the unlimited power that is within you and is now radiating out. For you are truly a beautiful and a unique individual, an important individual, one of a kind, a child of the universe with a right to be here. And you now claim that birthright to live in health and peace and prosperity, so that if anything in the past would have limited your full and complete expression of life, it has been dissolved by the orange-colored liquid. For you now accept and approve of others as others accept and approve of you, knowing that their acceptance and approval is not important to you. You simply do not have to seek it out. They automatically give it to you. And what is more important is that because you need not seek out the approval of others, you are centered within yourself and really feel good about yourself. You learn to trust your own judgment, accepting yourself for where you are, and then moving forward. There is a truth within you, for you are unique and totally contained. For you are a child of the universe with a right to be here. For you feel good about yourself and good about the world. Now, if you're playing this recording and it is your regular bedtime,
Your subconscious mind is directed to avoid all awakening suggestions, and you're to continue sleeping on into your normal awakening time. However, if you're playing this recording at a time other than your regular bedtime, you will now be made aware of the count from 1 to 5. At the count of 5, your eyes open, your mind will clear, and then become alert. Your entire body will be well rested and relaxed. And the number is 1, and you're beginning to come up. 2, moving, stretching. 3, coming up. 4, playing the recording at your regular scheduled bedtime. You have avoided all awakening suggestions, and you continue to sleep on into your regular scheduled wake-up time. 5, playing the recording at a time.

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You're here with Seamus from The Raverend, and we just listened to Super Consciousness by ForeverNet. Welcome back if you were just hanging out in that, and hello if you joined somewhere through. But yeah, I hope everyone got something out of that, and yeah, I think it's really cool, and I've had a lot of fun with it. I really enjoy the something that got me thinking was about going into your body and doing that kind of work within yourself intentionally, and just really visualizing it is something really interesting, because it's something I used to do when I was a kid. And whenever I was sick, I would always picture, like, I'd close my eyes and I'd go into my body, and I'd picture my white blood cells as an army, and they'd be fighting the infection or whatever ailment I was experiencing at the time, and it would always make me feel so much better. And you know, I kind of thought it was placebo for a little while, but in recent years I've kind of learned the power of that sort of intentionality and going into your body, and you know, the way that you're able to kind of heal yourself by doing such things. And so yeah, I think that's really interesting. It's funny how easy and what's the word I'm looking for? How already known things are to you, that they're just kind of programmed in. You sort of know what to do a lot of the time, you know? That genetic memory or something like that. But yes, that was Super Consciousness by ForeverNet. Up next, we got a couple more ambient tracks for you that are really beautiful. I hope you're still having a good time here listening to 4ZZZ at this late and or early hour. Up next, we have Yearn by Oxter. 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

You're listening to Fortune Bazette, and you just heard Review by Bailey Lyon, fresh track, and then just before that we had a Yearn by Oxter. I love to yearn. How fun is yearning? And up next we're gonna listen to another entire EP, which I think is fun. I like doing this. We listened to another EP earlier in the evening, which was Isda's, oh my god, I've forgotten the name now, but it was great. I'll remember the name for that in a second. But the one that we have coming up now is Missed Opportunities and the Pace of Life by All Static, and I think this is really, really cool. I really like the name of the EP as well, and yeah, let's just listen to it. Let's see what we got. So yeah, we're gonna be playing the whole EP. Those tracks being Missed Opportunities and the Pace of Life, Stationary, The Space Between Lines, Start, and The Road is Infinite. And yeah, let's go on a little journey, courtesy of All Static. Here we go. You're here with Seamus, by the way, on the Raverend, on 4ZZZ. Let's get into it.

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You're here on The Raverend with your Raverend Seamus. And we just listened to All Static's December 2025 EP, Missed Opportunities and the Pace of Life, in its entirety. Super awesome EP, really, really beautiful, really melancholic subject matter, I think. But I think it captures it really well and tells a story of hope in a really beautiful light. Up next, we have The Artist is Absent by Jenny Vahl out of Oslo, Norway, with the Julian Holter and Tashi Wada remix. I've just discovered Jenny Vahl through the 4ZZZ database. Perks of the job, by the way. Having access to all the 4ZZZ music is so cool. Such a joy. But we're going to listen to that right now. How exciting. I hope you guys enjoy. And you're listening to 4ZZZ.

You're listening to 4ZZZ, and we just heard Face, Teeth, Jaws by the Maddest Kings Live out of Perth. Super cool track. And then just before, we had Decision by Bailey Lyon. And we've got a text in here from Santa. And Santa says, really cool and thoughtful tunes this morning, man. Loving it. I'm loving it too, Santa. Thanks so much for the text in. Remember, guys, if you believe in Santa, then Santa will believe in you. You're listening to The Raverend. I'm your Raverend, Seamus. We've been having a really nice, chill time here on this Wednesday morning, playing a lot of ambient sort of tracks, a lot of chill beats. We're gonna be turning it up a little bit in just a moment. But before that, we've got a really cool song by Everything. And I can't really tell you the name because it's all in random little symbols. And I assume it's pronounced in some sort of alien or spirit dialect. So here's a song by Everything. And yeah, I hope you enjoy it. 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

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Oops!

That was It's All You by Materialism, coming out of our very own so-called Australia. And then just before that, we had Ambi.net by Ibuprofen, except the I in Ibuprofen is a one. One of my favorite artists at the moment, discovered them while trying to find music for this show. They've been on repeat ever since. Super cool. You're here listening to 4ZZZ with Seamus, the Raverend, here on your Wednesday morning. It's almost 5 o'clock, getting there, 4:53. Hope you're having a beautiful start to your day. Up next, we've got some more awesome tracks for you, and we're going to listen to them. How good is that? This is Sundering of Thea by Acel Divides. Enjoy.

You're listening to 4ZZZ here with Seamus on the Raverend. That was The Stranger by Gratto. Just before that, we had Meander's very own Lunar Dirt with Tractor Beam. I love Lunar Dirt so much, man. They're so sick. Such a fun gig, such a fun boogie, such a fun band. Went and saw them for the Big Sound after party maybe a month or so ago. And they absolutely killed it, as per usual. And then the song before that was Sundering of Daya by Cell Divides. It's currently 5:09 on Wednesday morning. I hope you're having a beautiful start to your day, whether you're just waking up, driving to work, starting work. Maybe you haven't slept yet, like me. And regardless, I hope your day is filled with so much joy and light. And fat beats. Speaking of, we've got some more tracks for you coming up here on 4ZZZ. You're here with Seamus. This is Locked by Aidan Hales. 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

0: You're listening to 4ZZZ here with the Reverend Seamus on your Wednesday morning. We just listened to Unbridled Enthusiasm by DFO Bad. I love that term, unbridled enthusiasm. I think I try to bring a little bit of unbridled enthusiasm into my life every day. How many times can I say unbridled enthusiasm in a sentence? Just before that, we had The Big Bang by Alluvium. Really cool track. And the one before that was Locked by Aidan Hales, coming out of Meanjin, Brisbane. We're going to do an oracle card pull in just a little bit. But before that, we've got some more tracks for you. So stick around for that here on 4ZZZ, currently 5:21 in the AM. Let's keep it going. You're on 4ZZZ.
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1: You're listening to 4ZZZ. You just listened to N3L by Grotto. Super good track. I've been really enjoying anything that sounds like it could be out of Blade Runner or Sixth Sense recently. And then the track before that was Wish You Luck featuring Kid on Air by Mianjin's legendary DJ hero One Tablespoon. And the first song in that bracket there was Twice Working Clock by Materialism. And I was just thinking about that saying, you know, a broken clock is right twice a day. I think it's so good. Whoever came up with that, they must have been so happy with themselves. But coming up next here on 4ZZZ on The Raverend, we like to do an oracle card reading and pull for our Wednesday mornings. See how our Wednesday is going to be, see how our week is going to be. And today we have pulled the elephant card. The elephant is unstoppable, auspicious, and wise. It is arguably the most auspicious figure in the deck. Like Ganesh, the elephant represents immense wisdom as well as good fortune. It is said that the great elephant is the destroyer of obstacles, so if this card appears when you feel stuck, rest assured the path will soon become clear. To add to the mystery, the elephant is also known to create obstacles in order to steer us in the right direction. Trust this gentle, noble creature. It illuminates the way with the light of self-knowledge. There you go. The elephant for your Wednesday morning. I hope whatever path you're on becomes unstuck, or you are guided to the right one. I think the universe definitely has a habit of always giving you exactly what it wants to give you. But I think it's often up to us to take it when it's presented to us. But shout out to the elephant for helping guide us on our way. It is currently 5:36 in the AM here in sunny Mianjin, Brisbane. You're here on 4ZZZ listening to Raven with your host Seamus. We've got some more tracks for you coming up real quick. This is Tears of Celine by Acel Divides.

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You're listening to 4ZZZ. In our bracket, we just heard Tears of Celine up first by Cell Divides. Then, just after that, we had Kill You in the Bass by 300 Skulls and Counting and Jenny Sparks. Super fun track, super goofy. I really, really enjoyed the little hard style homage at the end there. And then, just most recently, we heard Bad to the Bone by Lady Hawk. Lady Hawk kind of on a roll right now. She's been putting out a bunch of new music, taking a bit of a new direction. Was lucky to see her perform a couple times at Big Sound just the other month. And she's great. Love Lady Hawk. It's currently 5:50 here in Meanjin, Brisbane. The sun is up. The birds are singing. You're listening to 4ZZZ here with your host Seamus on the Raverend. And for me, my time is up personally. But lucky enough, we've got Branko in the studio over from me, ready to hit you with some unnecessary knowledge on your Wednesday morning. So that's gonna be it for me, guys, for today. But I hope you all have a beautiful Wednesday morning. Much love. I've been Seamus on the Raverend, and you're listening to 4ZZZ.

0: 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We acknowledge that their sovereignty over this land was never ceded,
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Brinko here with you. And that is the sound of your alarm clock going off on this, the Wednesday of 30th of September 2026. It is 6:06 in the AM right there, coming to us all the way from Ireland. Gillaband and a track called Jacobson's off of their brand new album, which was just released on Friday, titled, and I finally have the correct pronunciation on this, Pugnello. It's spelt Pugnello, P-U-G-N-E-L-L-O, but it's Italian. And let me remember what it means. I got a bit of background into it, and I believe it's a dish of some sort. Anyway, Pugnello is how it'll be pronounced from going forward. Anyway, I hope you're having a fantastic morning. The Reverend, thank you very much. I've been blessed by your beats this morning. I hope we all have here on 4ZZZ. It's been a nice time. You can hear the Reverend again next Wednesday morning from 2 a.m. to 6. It's going to be a grand time on today's show because it'll be lots of music and lots of repartee from me as well. So stay for that. But anyway, let's keep up the BPM, if we will, but with different instrumentation. Iwi, it is what it is. Have a brand new single that they've just dropped titled Year. Check it out. 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

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Snooper right there, all the way from Nashville, Tennessee, with a track titled Mouth Closed. Brand new stuff from them. And before that, Locals Iwi stands for It Is What It Is. And Year from them. Very, very fine things here for your Wednesday morning on this, the 30th of September 2026. It's a bit chilly outside. We're in the jumper again, but hopefully this is like the tail end of all the cold stuff, and then it slowly starts to accelerate from next week. But at the moment, it is 12 degrees, and we are looking at a bit of a cloudy day with a top of 23. There you go. So not necessarily a scorcher. I mean, comfortable it would be, yeah. We've just had a waning gibbous moon as well. So full moon was a couple of nights ago. And it was beautiful. Yes, absolutely. And there you go. We're starting to go into this moon descending. Let's keep going with some more new stuff from a band called This Is Lorelei. This is a brand new single from them. It's called The Kid with the Crown. Check it out. 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

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Flamingo Blonde right there with Wishes. And before that, this is Lorelei, which is the moniker for Nate from Water in Your Eyes. Nate Amos is his name. Water from Your Eyes, I should say. Very, very cool band that we have been fanning of here at 4ZZZ over the years. This is Lorelei, has a brand new album out, which came out this month, titled The Singer in My Band. And that's a track from it titled The Kid with the Crown. There you go. More stuff. I'm still coming down from the Lions win on the weekend. It was a damn fine time. I ran into Mr. Andrew Bartlett earlier this week, who went down and saw the game. And if you know Andrew Bartlett, and obviously you are a keen listener of 4ZZZ, you know the voice of the legendary person that is him. And you know how softly spoken he is. But I could imagine when he goes to the MCG and goes and watches a Lions game, everything you thought you knew about Andrew Bartlett gets thrown out the window, and all of a sudden he finds a new voice and absolutely yells his head off. Maybe he talks so quietly just to prepare for a Lions grand final day. I don't know, but it was great catching up with him and talking some footy. So anyway, It was a great weekend of football in Brisbane terms. We do have another grand final that's happening this coming weekend. Lots of to use a term that is used on Workers' Power every Tuesday morning, lots of scallywagism from the chairman of their league about the pre-game entertainment. They seem to have retracted some things that we were talking about last week, where they said, oh, no, we've got entertainment now. And don't worry, it's going to blow your socks off. I'm not going to tell you who it is, but it's going to blow your socks off. And I'm already bored of it already with whatever it is. But what I will say is, go Newcastle. That should be an intriguing game on Sunday evening. So, yeah, more to follow on that. It's all to say that they've got a bit of a tyrannical being running that place, and I think it's the start of something not fantastic over there. Anyway, let's keep rolling with some more music. Dem Mob are an act that you can catch at Z51. We're under a month away now. It's getting pretty exciting, I've got to say. I'm very, very excited for Z51. There was news yesterday that sadly iHeart Hiroshima have had to pull out, which is incredibly, it's an incredible bummer. But very unfortunate circumstances. So in their place will be a band called Primitive Ring, which I'll play some for you later on in the show. But if you do subscribe, this is the last day of September that we are currently experiencing at the moment. And if you do subscribe today and today only, you go in the running to grab, well, to win tickets to Z51, but also to the Sunny Boys, which is the day before as well, with the Clouds, amongst other things. Huge, huge lineups. So get subscribing. 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Whatever you need, just subscribe. Anyway, Dem Mob. I'll give it a language warning as well. This track is called Frequency, and I can't wait to see him at Z51. Anyway, you're listening to 4ZZZ. It's 6:27 in the AM. Hope you're having a splendid Wednesday morning.

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It is 6:34 in the AM on this, the 30th of September, 2026. Right there, Opaque Space, Locals right there with a track titled Beautiful Distraction off of their brand new album titled Pronoia. Yeah, it was a little bit of a tongue twist. I had to like think about it before I said it. Pronoia, yeah, all the O's and the I and all that sort of stuff. You got to get it in the right sequence. Before that, Dem Mob with Frequency, and catch them at Z51. Tickets can be purchased from Oztix. Grab them while you can before it sells out. It's going to be a fine day. Like last year, seriously filled my cup. It was a goddamn beautiful day. It really was. I'm very much looking forward to this day as well. If you are looking forward to the good times too, we'll hope to see you there. Grab tickets today. Keep going with some more shows that are about to happen, such as the Ups and Downs. They're paying us a visit again, and they'll be playing at Crowbar this coming Friday. It's 40 years on from their Sleepless record, but they've also just dropped a brand new EP as well titled Radio Is Dead. This track is called In My End Is My Beginning. 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

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It is 6:45 in the AM, I hope. However, you are waking up. You are waking up nicely, gracefully, getting ready for the day. Yeah, it's a little gloomy outside at the moment, but it should clear up. It's 12 degrees at the moment. Yeah, it's a little bit of brrr weather. But look, over the next couple of hours, I think that should steadily rise. And it shouldn't be so cold to walk outside. Anyway, it's not like we're Melbourne or anything. This is Brisbane, goddammit. Anyway, we've just heard from Lottie McLeod with Take It Back. That is a track from her brand new album titled The Boathouse, and it is our album of the week here at 4ZZZ. Yep, you'll be hearing plenty of it during the week. It's great to finally hear this new album, and it's out the world. Go and enjoy it however you enjoy music in a common way in the year 2026. Before that, ups and downs with In My End is My Beginning from the latest EP from them, Radio Is Dead. You can catch them at Crowbar this coming Friday night. Still some tickets left as well. So hop to it. Hop to it indeed, dear friends and listeners of 4ZZZ. I was reminded of this Scottish band just during the week. Idlewild, very cool band. I put out an album in, I'll say 2005, it was called Warnings Promises, and this is the opening track to the album, which just kills me. It's just such a cool song, and you may dig as well. It's called Love Steals Us from Loneliness. 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

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Hope you are looking after yourself this morning. This Wednesday, the 30th of September 2026. Right there, Cedar Smoke with a track called Whenever You're Around. Lovely to hear from them again. They have got a show. No, they've just played a show down at Junk Bar just earlier this weekend. But do keep your peepers open for more upcoming shows from that great local band right there. Before that, we heard from Idlewild with Love Steals Us from Loneliness. It's just the chords and the words and all that stuff just really hits the heartstrings for me anyway. Came off of an album that came out in 2005 titled Warnings, Promises. Let's keep rolling with some more new music. The brand new one from Proto Martyr is finally out in the world, and I've been pretty excited about it for a long time, and it's finally here. It's called Hotel Usona, and this is a deep cut from the album titled Converts. Check it out. 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

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Brand new stuff right there from Full Flower Moon Band. That track is titled Endless Summer. And can't wait for an endless summer. They will have a new album out in the new year in 2027 in February. So look out for that. That's going to be super exciting. Before that, we heard from Protomata with Converts from their latest album, Hotel Usona. And that is out now in the world. Yeah, go grab it. Let's keep rolling with more local things that are coming out that are being launched as well, such as the new one from Stan. They're playing, this coming weekend, so the 3rd of October, this coming Saturday, they're going to be in Ipswich playing at Banshee's Bar and Art Space. And on Sunday, they're going to be playing at Weller's Hill Bowls Club. That is going to be a massive show in the afternoon on Sunday. They've got Trawlers, Million and Maths Show, and The Blankettes playing with them. Sorry, that's not this Sunday. That's the 11th. The Sunday afterwards, sorry. The 11th of October. And yeah, but catch them in Ipswich this coming weekend. It's a double single launch for their songs What's the Use? And this one called Don't Listen to Me. 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
1: 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Fortitude Sally right there with Through the Dark. New stuff from the locals there. And Stan with Don't Listen to Me. You can catch Stan at Banshees this coming Saturday and check him out at Willers Hill Bowls Club next Sunday, the 11th as well. Plenty happening in and around town. Reno LTD are a band I've been seeing a bit of this year, and they finally dropped some new music, and I want to share it with you. Check it out. This is Goodbye Jesus. It's 7:11 in the AM, 4ZZZ.

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Right there, Raised as Wolves, coming to us all the way from Wollongong. Yeah, with a track titled Awake Swimming. And go check them out. They've got quite a bombastic discography. Brand new stuff from them. And before that, Renault LTD, Limited, if you will, with a brand new single titled Goodbye Jesus. Man, let's keep rolling with some more new music. Before we get there, though, let me tell you about some very awesome things that are happening with some of our very favourite subscribers and sponsors of 4ZZZ. Heard this band called Flangepanties? Yeah, you have. Well, get ready for their first ever posthumous record, Blaze of Glory. The special edition features two-tone vinyl, an etched B-side insert, and even a book of matches. But we can't post live matches. Interesting. So, there is a pickup party on October the 4th at Yard Dogs in the Valley from 12 to 3 p.m. Come and have a beverage or two with the Flange crew. You can head to flangepanniesblaze.square.site to order. So flangepanniesblaze.square.site to order a record to get your live matches, your book of matches. Blaze of Glory, the new Flangepanties record, finally, in vinyl form. The Avalanches have just announced that they are going to be playing at On the Banks in March 2027, which is a great little event that happens on the riverbanks of South Bank. It was a pretty awesome vibe earlier this year, so looking forward to it happening again in March. From Since I Left You to their newly announced album, No Bad Memories, the Avalanches are bringing their live show on Saturday, March the 6th, 2027. Joining them is electronic producer DJ High and one of Australia's most distinctive electronic acts. Don't miss your chance to see the Avalanches live by the Brisbane River. The waitlist is open now, with a 24-hour pre-sale starting on Friday, the 2nd of October. That's this Friday. 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QPAC is a proud sponsor of 4ZZZ. And longtime environmentalist, Brisbane-based artist Paul J. Rogers releases his new single, The Smartest Living Thing. It's out on, well, it's out now. Came out on the 28th of August, 2026. And it's a message from Gaia, and is a tribute to the natural world, trees and river systems. The river is running red, from which we drink, we have to change, is a call to action and act now. Paul J. Rogers is a proud subscriber of 4ZZZ. There you go. And Brisbane Sludge Metal Weirdos Light Eater launch their debut EP, Autotrophism, at PFR Lounge this Friday, the 2nd of October, joining Light Eaters dual bassist Chaos, post-metal Voyagers The Matador, and experimental drone duo Freya. Tickets are $15 from Humanitix. Stream Autotrophism now on all the platforms. Light Eater are proud subscribers of 4ZZZ. I thought I would dig in to a new release by a local band called Valve. They are about to play at Season 3, and they've just dropped an EP which sounds absolutely mega. It's titled Last Hands of Heaven and Angels. It's out now, and this is the opening track titled Doggerland. 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Hope you're having a great morning.

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Branko is my name. It is 7:35 in the AM on this, the 30th of September, 2026. 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If you subscribe during September, as in today's last day of September, if you subscribe today, you go in the running to win some tickets to Z51 and the Sunny Boys happening at Roma Street Parklands later on this month. Shall be a grand old time. So, yeah, head to the website and check out all the information that is vital. Right there, Def Cult with Mount Forever Sick. It's off of a brand new 7-inch that they currently have out, and if you catch them live, you can grab that 7-inch from their shows. It's a bit of a preview of what they've got coming out in the new year. There's some new music in the new year, and it's going to be absolutely wonderful. So can't wait for another Def Cult record in 2027. Before that, we heard from Valve with Doggerland. That's from their brand new EP, which is out now, titled Last Hands of Heaven and Angels. Go search for it online and have a look-see. Valve are launching that at Season 3 on Friday the 9th of October, with a letter from Greenpoint and Dry Ice as well. So head to their socials for more information on that as well, and check out Season 3's socials as well, so you can figure out how to get some tickets to get in there early. Recently, actually, earlier this month, we had Swerve Driver in the country, and it was, yeah, a cool time. And this is just a song that they played that night when they played the Triffid. It's just been in my head lately, and I thought, hey, let's play it. From their album, Ejector Seat Reservation, this is The Birds by Swerve Driver. 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

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Some brand new music right there from Turnstile, not the American band. The band from Perth, and spelt with a Y instead of an I in style as well. The classic Casio-centric fuzz band. They've got a album coming out. It's going to be their seventh, titled Change, and that song was called Lefty. It's a damn delight to hear from them again. They are touring around the country with Shonen Knife. Sadly, we don't get to see them up here, but if you are coming around the country, go check out Turnstile with Shonen Knife. We get to see Shonen Knife as part of Z51. How lucky we are. Absolute. Before that, Swerve Driver with The Birds. They were just out here recently. If you missed it, you missed good. Sorry. Hey, we've always got the records from their 1995 record, Ejector Seat Reservation. Let's keep moving forward with some local goodness. This is Hicktown Barnaby's brand new single, just titled Pet 2. Hey, check it out. 7:46 in the AM, 4ZZZ.

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It is 7:56 in the AM on this, the 30th of September 2026. Right there, Ancient Channels with Chimera from their latest album, Static Spirit, which is out now and is being launched this coming Friday, October the 2nd, at the Cave Inn. Static Spirit is a dreamy, dark and dance-driven post-punk record, so come and lose yourself in the rhythm. They're going to be joined by Feeding Fauna, Relay Tapes and Burnt Trash. Tickets are $15 and available through Humanitix or On The Door. I probably wouldn't sleep on tickets for that because there probably won't be any left on the door. So head to Humanitix today to grab some tickets to that launch this coming Friday night. Before that, Sweetie, they come from Sydney, Erowa, and they have a brand new album out titled Dogtooth, which is out now through Blossom Rot Records. And the track we heard was Modern Myth. They are going to be launching that at the Junk Bar on Friday, the 30th of October. Check it out. Go search for Sweetie Band on the socials, and at the top, Hicktown Barnaby with Pet 2, latest stuff from them. We do have some Zed Lions coming up very, very soon. Do stick around for that, and then we have more classic music. But I was reminded just recently of the power and the greatness of UMI, and realised it's 20 years since the album Convicts came out, which came out through a little bit of a lull in their discography. It seemed like they were kind of on this trajectory of all these albums that were pretty loved up and pretty happy and all that kind of stuff. And then Convicts kind of came down with some hard truths. And it's a record that stands up really well. Seriously, I don't think they've made a bad album yet. But I thought I'd go with this deep cut titled Friends Like You. Stick around, Zed Lions, very soon. 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
1: This is Roy and Anique with your 8am Deadlines. In local news, Department of Premier and Cabinet Senior Web Developer Antonio Tran is facing losing his job after a suspension was changed to be unpaid. The suspension comes after he was found faking timesheets, using department resources on non-work activities and storing explicit content on his work laptop. Tran has been suspended with pay since January 23rd, but on August 10th, he was informed he would be suspended without pay until November 9th. Not long after he's informed of this, he lodged an appeal for his pay to be continued, stating he was battling to get permanent residence and had applied for Centrelink. Industrial Commissioner Jacqueline Power said his continued pay would be a drain on public funds when he could be looking for work, as in the original submission from the department, they said Tran could look for work in a private sector.
2: A Gold Coast developer has been imprisoned for misusing $2.3 million in investor funds. Between 2017 and 2021, Ian Omar Chester dishonestly used funds transferred by investors meant to go into developing five properties in southeast Queensland, $600,000 of which he used for his personal benefit. Information memorandums provided to investors held the funds would be solely used for the project. However, the court found Chester created 79 fake letters and signed them in the investors' names. Chester has declared bankruptcy and has been sentenced to 9 years in prison for fraud.
1: In national news, the Greens are expected to pick a new leader following the resignation of Larissa Waters. Senator Waters has stepped down after 1 year as leader due to difficulties in managing a chronic kidney disease. Some of the likely candidates include Senators Sarah Hanson-Young, Maureen Faruqi, David Shoebridge, along with the newer Senator, Steph Hodgins-May. However, in a small party room of 11, personal relationships can also heavily influence the outcome. The Greens hope they can replicate the successes of their international counterparts, such as New York City Mayor Zoran Mamdani of the Democratic Party and the UK Greens leader, Zach Polanski.
2: The federal government is cracking down on corrupt National Disability Insurance Scheme providers that have been handing out gifts to remote Aboriginal communities as inducements. These gifts include food, alcohol, tobacco, and cash in exchange for signing agreements they don't understand or otherwise would not have signed. In one of the recent measures issued by the Remote Community Connector Program, new community access workers will be employed in 17 Northern Territory communities, as well as 8 in Queensland and 4 in New South Wales. According to NDIS Minister Jenny McAllister, these changes will help locals understand the complexities of the scheme while making sure that First Nations people are, quote, offered the services they need and are protected from those who seek to do the wrong thing, end quote.
1: In international news, Spain's coalition government plans to set a ban on evictions until 2030 amidst the country's housing crisis. The decision comes after an 87-year-old woman was evicted from her home last week in Madrid. The proposals, which come in two decrees, must be approved by Congress within a month to come into effect, but the government hopes to hold a vote as soon as this Friday. Although the current leftist government is a minority in Parliament and has failed to pass two previous decrees due to a right-leaning party's majority.
2: For your weather today, Brisbane is partly cloudy. It's 17 degrees with an expected maximum of 24. The fire danger is moderate and the UV index is predicted to reach 9, which is in the very high band. That's all for your news at 8am. We'll be back at 9am with more. 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

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You shall be damn proud. When I go travelling in a state and I mention that I host a show on ZZZ, people, they look up respectfully and they go, wow, ZZZ, and around the world as well. I remember chatting earlier this year with Bill Stevenson from Descendants and amongst many other legendary bands. And he goes, 4ZZZ. Oh, yeah, cool. Yep. Oh, man, thank you. Thank you for calling me, is kind of what he said. So that's the kind of radio station that you are subscribed to and you keep alive as well, dear listener. So you should be so proud. To be living in a time and living in a place where this station exists. But thank you for keeping us alive as well. It's a two-way system. Right there, Custard with Totally Confused from their album We Have the Technology. That's going to be celebrating its 30th birthday next year. And you can catch them at Z51 on the 24th of October, which will be a Saturday, at Roma Street Parklands. Joining them will be such bands as Mudhoney and The Muck of Cain and Cash Savage and Last Drinks, Still Full from Lunch, Mitch Please, Super Hotel, Shonen Knife, and many, many, many, many, many, many more. We heard Dem Mob earlier in the show as well. Barker will be there too. And now, with added Primitive Ring, news dropped yesterday that sadly iHeart Hiroshima have had to pull out, which is very unfortunate news. They do hope to bounce back very, very soon. But Primitive Ring, who are touring the country with Mudhoney, are joining on the bill as well. They're an LA psych band, which I think you're going to enjoy. And I just happen to have some right here. It is 10 past 8 in the AM. This is off the latest Primitive Ring record. This track is called Sold a Lie. It's just a preview of what you'll get to see at Z51. Listening to 4ZZZ.

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Right there, Clutch with Wasted Lands. That will be the title of their brand new album, which comes out in the new year. It'll be released on January the 22nd, 2027, and just in time for when they come and pay us a visit on the 25th of January 2027 up at Eaton's Hill Hotel. And they're going to be bringing Corrosion of Conformity with them too, which is huge. That's going to be a 25th of Jan. That's a Monday. There you go. So get ready for that. Tickets are still available. Head over to teamworktouring.com. That's teamwrktouring.com. Before that, we heard from Primitive Ring with Sold a Lie. That is a cut from their brand new album, which is out now through In the Red Records. They're touring around the country with Mudhoney, and they've just joined the lineup for Z51 as well. So you can get a taste of that too. You'll be experiencing that live and direct on that massive PA in Roma Street, Parklands. It's going to be a very nice time, I should say. Very nice time. Talking of more live music that's happening out in open spaces, Valley Fiesta is happening this coming weekend as well. Shall be a damn fine time. You could just mosey on down, the mall, and it's like you can hear sounds all throughout, just the echoes throughout the valley. So let me tell you who is playing at Valley Fiesta. So you've got Baker Boy, you've got Radium Dolls, you've got Sleeperzoid, Back of Hatch, The Gnomes, Full Flower, Moon Band doing a DJ set, Selv, Halfway, Team Tear Drive, Rinse, Minor Premiers, Super Hotel, Worm Girls, Karma Police, Charlotte Mead, and more. It's happening down at the Bright Side, which is a damn fine time. It's for ages 18 plus. So if you would like more information on that, sorry, it is happening in the Brunswick Valley Mall. Apologies, I don't want to confuse anybody. It's free entry. It is happening in Brunswick Street Mall, but also at the Bright Side, Bad Posture, Ghost Mutt, Cody, King's Currency, Los Houseplants FC, Mr. Finn, My Friend Chloe, Positive Spin, Sierra, and Strayfold will be part of it too. All free entry too. So it's going to be a damn fine time. On the Warner Street main stage, as they call it, there's the Warner Street main stage, and then there's the Valley Mall stage as well. At 3:30 p.m., there's going to be this band, Platonic Sex. Here is a classic from them, Devil's Advocate, listening to 4ZZZ. I'm not-

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1: 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It is 8:30 in the AM. I hope whatever you're up to and however you're listening, you're doing it gracefully, with a smile, with hope for the new day, and just doing what you do. Just got to speak positive, man. I mean, there's a lot of negative shit out there, trust me. But if I speak a little bit positive, then it might put as a small shine on your day. Am I wrong? You can text me on 0420626733 if you feel like you need more positive reinforcement to get you through the day. Hopefully, I'm giving that to you and for you. You, the DZ listener and subscriber. We just heard from Halfway with The Palace from their latest album, The Sticks, which came out last year. They're going to be playing at Valley Fiesta. And before that, Platonic Sex with Devil's Advocate, also playing Valley Fiesta. So the place where I go to for a lot of vital gig information is I go to pigguide.com.au. And up there, they have times, set times, for when you can catch all of your favourite artists. So you can catch them either on the Warner Street main stage, the Valley Mall stage, right there in Brunswick Street Mall, or in the Brightside as well. So going to be a damn fine time. Go and search for Valley Fiesta and get all of that information. It's all free as well. It's all ages in the mall, that is, in the open areas, but Brightside, it is 18 plus. Now, let's keep going with some more new music. Got another half hour before we hand it over to our good friends at The Home Show. We'll check in with them soon and see what's happening on their show. But a band called Boats, which is a moniker for a guy by the name of Blake Patterson, has a new album which is on the horizon, titled Extreme Scream. And this track is called Raised to Fight. 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
1: 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Please head over to our website, check out all the information about what is happening within this fine radio station you listen and subscribe to. But also, I mean, hit subscribe if you need a subscription, which you probably do. The pub feed right there by the chats. Yesterday I had a pub feed. That song is an ode to that. written specifically for that particular pub feed. Always a classic. Before that, Chimers with Glossary. I hear word that in 2027 there will be a new Chimers album. So very excited for that. And at the top, Boats with Raised to Fight. They have an album which is out now titled Extreme Scream. Hey, now, to also check out what else is happening around the station, I beam straight into Studio One and check in with the friends over in the home show. Come in, Studio One.
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3: We're here.
1: Good morning.
4: Hello.
1: How you doing? You well?
2: Oh, yes. Pretty good.
4: It's Wednesday. It's a great day.
3: I do have a question.
1: Please.
4: Oh.
3: What did you get at pub?
4: Yeah, what did you have at your pub feed?
1: I'm a palmy guy. Am I getting judged here?
4: No.
3: No, it's just a very South thing.
1: A South? Did you say it's a South thing?
3: It feels South. I feel like it definitely wasn't on menus when I was living up north.
4: Oh, maybe really? Not in your part of the world, yes. But certainly was down here.
1: Hold on, tell me more,
3: well,
1: Jess.
3: It is South then. Well, I just feel like it wasn't on the menu. I feel like it was steak, like a sandwich.
4: Yep.
3: Fish and chips.
1: Yep.
3: Something covered in gravy.
1: Yeah, cool.
3: Yeah.
1: And fish and something like that, the fish of the day and all that jazz.
3: Yep.
1: How north are we talking here, Jess?
3: Oh, well, anything past Brisbane, really. But, yeah, Mackay and up.
1: Uh-huh. Very good. Interesting. Yeah, Palmy. Are we going to get into this Palmy versus Palmer discussion? That's maybe more of a Brisbane versus Melbourne thing.
4: Oh, it might be, yeah. Look,
3: Palmy sounds cuter.
4: It's that usual shortening of thing. For me, when I was growing up, it was a Parmigiano.
3: Parmigiano.
4: But I grew up in Sydney, so it was a Parmigiano.
1: Yeah, no, I have
4: got. I'll have a Parmigiano, please.
1: I've gotten a sparring wars. No one wins.
4: Well, the big one that I get into when you get in, it's more so the Melbourne one around schnitzels, whether you use veal or chicken.
3: I actually was at a pub the other day, and someone was asking what's the difference between a parmy and a schnitzel, and they're like bacon or something.
2: They just
3: sound like sauce and the cheese.
2: They just both sound like they could be small dog breeds to me.
3: And you know what? They could be. We don't know.
1: Likely. Absolute. Yes. Well, the home show today, can you cook a palmy in home? Yes, you can.
4: Yes.
1: Are we going to talk about No. What else is happening on the home show?
2: We're finishing up what we had on our segment about the housing crisis and Gen Z about 2 weeks ago. At a bit of a possible scare of being sick, so I didn't come in last week.
1: Oh.
2: But we just have a little bit of that to finish off, more on just like what, if any, is something that we could do about that, or what the government could do, or what we can do to force the government to do the thing that needs to be done.
4: And then what are we talking about? Your favourite topic, Hayley?
2: One of my favourite topics, yes. Because we're heading into the spooky season, it's almost October, we're going to be talking about haunted houses.
1: Hey! Ooh.
3: It's October tomorrow, isn't it?
4: Yes, it is. So we thought we'd kick it off. And we'll probably do a couple of things around that through, because there's a lot more than just haunted houses. Like, look at all the horror movies and books that are always centred around the house.
1: There is, obviously, on the social media, you can find pages of people exploring abandoned places, which I always find absolutely fascinating, especially when they go and visit houses that you'd never in your lifetime get to visit, and check out some of the crazy decor and all that kind of stuff. Always fascinating. Could you include them in your haunted houses?
4: I think that'll be happening through, especially if we even look at Brisbane and all the interesting things, like the tunnels under Brisbane that are haunted.
1: Oh.
4: Yes, and all the, like, everyone forgets the GPO right there in the middle of the city, the big post office.
1: Yeah.
4: Was originally the woman's prison.
1: Oh.
4: And there are still, like, tunnels and areas
3: that
4: old shackles are hanging on the wall from where they used to keep the women.
0: Yes,
1: totally.
0: There's all sorts of stuff like that.
1: People don't know what they're lining up for on a Saturday night.
3: Wow.
1: They always come out different one way or another once they get out of that joint. Funnily enough, there's a house, because as soon as you mention haunted houses or something like that of Brisbane, there's one house that springs to mind. It's kind of my neck of the woods up in Mitchelton, actually, as you're driving up Samford Road, right across the road from the Mitchelton High School. There's this house that is very reminiscent to me of the house from Psycho, Norman Bates' house.
4: Oh, yeah, I know the one.
1: I believe last year, I don't know if it was a Hollywood production, but a movie production, I believe, was filmed at that house last year. So
0: fantastic. Cool.
1: Yes, yes. Ooh. So I'm intrigued. I can't wait. This is a fantastic subject that I cannot wait to hear more about on the home show from 9 a.m. Hayley, Jess. Steve, is that your name? Steve.
0: Yeah, that'll do.
1: Can't wait to hear from you guys after 9 a.m. Thanks for joining.
3: Thank you.
0: See ya.
1: We are going to hear something from the latest Julia Jacklin record. It's titled The Hardest. Oh, sorry. The album is called The Gem, which is out now. If you caught Julia's chat with Sonic Alien yesterday, you know how just an incredible artist that she is, and how cool this record is. If you missed the interview, head to our website for zzz.org.au. Search Tuesday morning, go to Sonic Alien, and check out the interview with Jordan. It's quite the delight. But anyway, here is Julia Jacklin with a deep cut from the new album, The Gem. This track is called The Hardest Thing. 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

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It is 8:54 in the AM on this Wednesday, the 30th of September 2026. We just heard from Public Figures with Push My Buttons. Brand new stuff from them. Was awesome seeing them in our car park at the start of the month as part of Sounds Like Community Radio. And at the top, Julia Jacklin with The Hardest Thing from her latest album, The Gem. It's time to hand over the reins to the home show for some more stellar radio. Keep tuning in today. We've got Feedback Loop coming up. We've got Goo and so many other great things such as Queer Radio and Dykes on Mics as well later on this evening. We'll see you next week when it'll be October. But to round out the show, Papa M, which is the moniker of Dave Paho from Slint. And he will be joined by Mick Turner this coming Sunday evening at Season 3, which will be a very, very special event. Don't sneeze on this one. You can grab tickets right now through Oztix. Grab them while you can. He is launching his latest record, Ballads of Harry Houdini. Stay true to yourselves, 4ZZZ listeners. Stay cool. Catch you next week, 4ZZZ.

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2: Good morning, this is Anik and Nairu with your 9 a.m. Zedlines. In local news, the Queensland Ballet have reported a nearly 30% decline in box office revenue, resulting in a net loss of $5.24 million. Though this is an improvement on the $9.5 million loss in 2025, which resulted in 29 staff members losing their jobs, including

0: Actually, resilient, autistically ambitious, Queensland ballet, end quote.
1: A Brisbane cyclist is finally seeing justice after 17 years after a life-changing gruesome bike accident. In December 2009, Victor George Dennison suffered a severe eye injury after hitting a mesh barricade and falling onto a metal spike, which impaled his left eye, fracturing his eye socket and causing a traumatic brain injury. In a lawsuit this May between Dennison and the Brisbane City Council, the Supreme Court ruled in favour of the BCC. Dennison and his wife have successfully appealed the decision, arguing that, quote, the council has not satisfied its obligations to protect the members of the community. After finding that several safety measures, such as warning signs and lights, were neglected by the City Council in this instance, resulting in this injury, the court ordered the BCC to pay Mr. Dennison $675,000 plus interest and his court costs.
0: In national news, the Department of Home Affairs has directed governmental departments and agencies to bolster their cyber systems to ensure resistance against AI threats. This decision has come after an autonomous AI agent developed by OpenAI gained unauthorized access to the Medicare statistics portal. The directive by Home Affairs targets older technology and software, prioritizing systems of government significance. Acting Minister for Home Affairs Richard Marles stated that government systems need to keep up with the rapidly changing environment. Quote, we can't wait for an old system to fail before replacing it. We need to identify vulnerabilities and deal with them before they can be exploited, end quote, Mr. Marles said in a recent statement. The government is set to introduce legislation that puts guardrails on AI before the end of the year, including mandatory standards for data centres.
1: A Sydney tradesman has allegedly stolen cupboard doors and is demanding thousands in ransom from his customers. Alan Sultani, the owner of Unique Resurfacing Services, is being accused by his customers for demanding an additional $3,000 to return their cupboard doors and finish the job he was contractually obligated to do after already taking several thousand dollars up front. One customer has claimed that the tradesman demanded another $3,500 for extra work that was never completed. Half a year after working with him, this customer was left with a kitchen without any doors, having to spend another $10,000 with a different company to complete her kitchen. Customers of Unique Resurfacing Services are refusing to pay these extra fees and are currently preparing to recover their lost funds by taking Sultani to tribunal.
0: In international news, Estonia has accused Russia of being involved in an arson attack on a drone manufacturer. Estonian Foreign Minister Magnus Tsahkna has stated that an investigation into the arson attack against Milron Robotics on August 15th has determined Russia was responsible. This claim has been denied by the Kremlin, calling it baseless. Estonia and its neighbours in the Baltics, Lithuania and Latvia, remain staunch allies of Ukraine and have increased defence spending. The European Union has stood with Estonia and condemned the arson attack and declared it would not be put off supporting Ukraine, with President of France Emmanuel Macron calling the arson attack a dangerous escalation by Russia.
1: For your weather today, Brisbane is partly cloudy. It's currently 19 degrees with an expected maximum of 24. The fire danger is moderate and the UV index is predicted to reach 9, which is in a very high band. So make sure to slip-slap-slop your sun protection and be sun-safe regardless of what the clouds look like. That's all for your 9 a.m. news. We'll be back at 10 a.m. with more. In the meantime, you can find us on our social media or head to 4zzz.org.au.
2: 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We acknowledge that their sovereignty over this land was never ceded.
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0: Good morning. This is the home show on 4ZZZ 102.1 FM. My name's Haley, and I'm here in the studio with...
1: Jess, they, she.
2: Phoebe, she, her.
3: Stephen, he, him. How are we all?
0: Doing pretty good.
1: Yeah.
2: I'm so tired.
3: You've had a big night, I believe.
1: Ooh,
2: yeah. Not a great night, but that's all good. I'm here now.
3: Very happy to see you.
2: Yep.
3: Yeah. Very happy to see you again this week, Hayley.
1: Yeah, well, apart from your night, how was your... When was the last time we saw you? Was it 2 weeks?
3: 2 weeks for both. Yes.
2: Yes.
0: Yeah, I missed last week.
1: Yeah.
0: Because I was feeling a little sick.
3: Yeah.
0: Which, thankfully, wasn't actually a cold. I think I went a bit too hard singing and just wrecked my throat.
2: I definitely had a cold.
0: Oh, no.
3: Went too hard singing. Bit of karaoke.
0: No, I sing to myself a lot.
3: Fair enough.
0: I've been playing a game recently that had a really good soundtrack, and there's just this one song in it that has like a high note section, and I was just really trying to hit it, but it's too high.
1: Okay, Mariah.
0: No.
1: Try humming. Do you remember when I was losing my voice, Stephen? I had
3: yes.
1: to go to like a doctor.
3: Yes, you did.
1: Apparently humming really works, and it does. It really helped.
0: It just doesn't feel as good.
1: But it feels good on the inside.
0: Yeah. How's your week been? You started a new job, I heard.
1: I started a new job. It's so good. Everyone's really nice.
0: Yay.
1: More pay, less hours. Yay.
3: More pay and less hours.
1: Yeah,
3: and less stress.
1: Less stress.
3: And you get to talk nice things to nice people.
1: And, yeah, I don't know. And, even the hours. And I had, a walked home from work at, 4 yesterday and was just like, oh, the river is so pretty. Oh, I love life.
2: 4 a.m. or p.m.?
3: So we're...
1: p.m. I mean, 4 a.m. walks can be good, too, sometimes.
3: Yes, it's pretty much me and Monty every morning. But, whereabouts are you based? Where's the office?
1: Still sort of central. I won't say much because...
3: No, but
1: privacy.
2: You don't want to dodge yourself.
3: But it is...
1: But central, yes.
3: Yeah, you know,
1: yeah, yeah. I didn't walk the entire river, yes. What else? I got my nails did.
3: Oh, yes, they look good.
1: I think I went shopping with my sister and then I hung out with my dad.
3: Mm-hmm.
2: Did you say chopping or shopping?
1: Shopping.
2: Okay, I thought you meant like wood chopping. You seem
1: maybe
2: like the
1: next type. Weekend. Maybe next weekend.
3: Yes, you never know.
1: Yeah.
3: You never know.
1: Cleaned out my garage, which was the absolute... You know how you just end up throwing stuff in there because you don't want it in there?
3: Because you and
1: very
3: you got
1: clean now.
3: Big garages where you live. They're sort of longish.
1: Longish. There's one car garage, but you could probably put one and a half.
3: Yeah, I reckon about one and a half. Your
1: longish.
3: Garages.
1: So that's done, which has been on my to-do list for a million years. And I've got today off. So I hang out with you peoples and see how sporty I am. I'm going to go to the gym, which was why I was running late this morning because I decided to wash all my shoes.
3: Hence
1: and I realized that I didn't have any shoelaces and was trying madly to do up my shoes.
0: Oh,
1: yeah, I think that's about it.
3: Cool.
0: That's very nice.
1: Good things.
3: Oh. Phoebe, how have you been since we last saw you?
2: I tried to do a cooking class, but then immediately did not like it for some reason.
3: Fair enough.
1: You've tried this before.
2: I usually like them. I didn't like it this week because I had to wear an apron. And I don't know, I didn't want to.
3: Oh, okay.
2: It was very specific. I don't know. Also, chairs weren't allowed, which sucked.
1: Odd. I mean, I do like a really cool-looking apron. But I feel like I would forget that it existed if I owned one. Yeah.
2: Yeah. And I just feel like I don't cook with an apron usually. I don't understand why I need to wear one here. Is it for safety reasons? I was wearing pretty thick clothing.
1: Maybe they've had someone sue for clothes damages before. Who knows?
2: Yeah, maybe.
3: Yeah, because it doesn't really protect you from the heat or anything like that. I can tell you right now, having spilt Coke. Carrot soup over myself.
2: Unless it's a leather apron, I guess. A blacksmith uses.
3: Oh, was it?
1: That's hardcore. What were you?
2: No, I said unless.
1: Oh,
2: unless.
1: I thought you said it was, and I was what are they making? Are you flambéing something?
2: I'm not pouring lava over a sandwich.
1: I will say I have, let's just say, cooked in less than optimal clothes, and I regret those decisions. So
3: cooking naked can be
1: wasn't
3: not
1: fully,
3: easy.
1: But
3: well, I've got a bad habit of things
1: like
3: that.
1: Yes,
3: I do.
1: What I'm saying. So
3: yes,
1: Yes. Yeah.
3: And it reminds you when you go, ooh.
1: Yep. WHNS. What were you going to cook?
2: We were going to cook a green curry, but I just wasn't feeling it.
3: Fair enough.
1: So you're at holidays at the moment, hey?
2: Yes, I am. And
3: oh, that's right. Yeah.
2: Yeah. Honestly, I feel like so many of my friends are doing so many things, and then I'm just stuck at home.
1: Are we FOMOing or are we JOMOing? Is that the other one?
2: What's
1: Joy
2: JOMO?
1: Of missing out? Something?
3: Joy of missing out?
2: I don't think that's a thing.
1: Oh, well, it is now. No, I swear I've heard something like that where it's like, no, I like missing out. I'm going to be at home on the couch.
0: I guess I had a lot of JOMO from moving to Australia from the US around 2018, missing COVID over there. That was pretty nice.
3: Yeah, that'd have been good too.
1: I swear that this is the thing, or if I am making it up, someone let me know. You can text in on 0420626733.
3: And also, if you've got any horror house stories, because we're going to be talking about...
1: We're getting spooky.
3: House of Horrors. Yes.
0: Today. It's almost Halloween.
1: Right. We haven't asked about your weeks yet.
0: Oh, my week. Every time I get asked, I immediately forget that I do things. I've mostly just been...
1: You've got to do a list.
0: I should be making lists. I love lists. I've been just playing a lot of games, watching a lot of movies with friends. I actually got to meet up with a friend who I haven't seen since the end of last year. Shout out Darcy, very, very nice person. We drew pigeons together at a cafe.
3: Ah, choice. Yeah. Nice. Choice. Nice.
1: I like pigeons.
3: Oh, lovely.
1: Stephen?
3: Good week, actually.
1: I hear you had... another date.
3: I had another date with Benny. We went and saw the Porkers and Fishbone, which was fantastic, actually. Two great bands, big fan of. Especially Fishbone. A lot of people don't understand how ahead of their time they were in a lot of ways. An African-American band that, yes, had some reggae, some ska influences, but they used a lot of soul, funk, R&B and punk. All melded in, sometimes all in one song. Amazing band, Fishbone.
1: Nice.
3: So that was, it was just a great night. Great group of people. It was a very vibey sort of crowd. Not quite full house, but it's like, you know, and I was speaking to Pete the Porker about that later, and I said, mate, there's so much on this weekend. It's, you know, because he was a bit concerned that he thought ticket sales are a bit light. And I went, well, mate, there's only so many things people can go to. You know, there was a lot on last weekend. And speaking of Pete, he then came and joined us on Scar Trek for the whole show, which was a lot of fun. Very interesting chats. I mean, his band has been around for nearly 40 years. 40 years they will be celebrating next year. And he turned 60 this year. So we're talking all about all those things and, lots of stuff. It was a lot of fun. A lot of fun.
1: Yes.
3: Anyway, we've got a lot of things we've got to talk about, and we've got you guys coming on straight after this song to get us into the mood of the day. I'm going to start with this track. It's an old Aussie track. It's quite well known to a number of people. It's actually about the 6:30 news. You'll know. Just a quick word from the sponsor, which is us.
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0: That was Skyhawks with Horror Movie. Yeah, that was your pick, wasn't it, Stephen?
1: Well, it's one of them. Yeah.
0: Oh, it's an everyone pick. It's a great one.
1: It's a great. I love it. And it is still pertinent to today because the news is still a horror movie.
0: Oh, yes. 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We are coming to you on 4ZZZ 102.1 FM, and it is 9:19 a.m. My name is Jess, and I'm here with...
2: Hayley.
3: Phoebe.
4: Stephen.
0: And you're going to be telling us about some Gen Z stuff.
1: Yes, let's finalise this.
2: Yeah, so 2 weeks ago, we started talking about Gen Z and the housing crisis. Talked a little bit about my personal experiences in Sydney, moving around 6 times in 3 years. For people in my generation, it's not looking great. There's not a lot of options for people, and the options that are there are usually still quite expensive for the actual like wages and yearly annual salary that most of us can expect at this time.
1: So it's a bit of a horror movie too.
2: I think I genuinely lived in a horror movie in one of the places I was at, which I refer to now only as Mold House, because the real estate agents decided to deal with the black mold on the walls by just painting over it.
1: Yes.
2: Yes. I was pretty bad.
1: Yes, that is bad. That is terrible.
0: What actually. You can't see.
1: Look, and unfortunately, I'm hearing some really horrid stories out there that people are having to put up with purely because of the point of view. They don't want to go and look for another place.
0: And they don't want to rock the boat.
1: No, and it's like I heard, this is a disgusting story. So you want to change someone on the lease, so you're not moving out, you're staying in the property. This place down at Burley Heads are charging their tenants $1,100 to change a name on the lease. Now, that's wrong. If you took that to QCAT, they would lose. They get in a lot of trouble. That's exorbitant. It's unnecessary. But these people did the right thing. They thought they'd ring QStars and say, what should we do? And they said, we're happy to start a case for you, but do you want to sign a new lease? Because they won't offer you one. Which is true. And that's
0: it is true.
1: Wrong.
0: Well, we have no
1: it
0: fault.
1: It is so wrong.
0: What do they call them?
1: No fault evictions. We don't have those.
0: Thank you. Yeah. I was like, at least
1: not when you're on a fixed term. But that's why you're always on a fixed term.
0: Having worked with young people, and yeah, they're very, very hesitant at all to, even if we like tell them these are your rights, you know, contact QStars, like, this is wrong.
1: Yeah.
0: It's like, well, I still need a place to live. And if I arc up, then maybe I don't have a place to live.
1: And look, I don't criticise QStars here. They're being honest with them.
0: Oh, totally.
1: You know, well, like, hey, we're going to be honest with you. Yeah, we can do it and we will win. But, because the price should be around $150 if there is a price. The reality is this. If it's not written into the owner's Form 6 where he appoints that person as their real estate agent, they can't charge it at all. And that's the other thing. They did ask that question and that's when the agent got really upset at them.
0: Yeah, there's definitely a power dynamic.
1: Yeah, it's wrong.
2: Yeah, I definitely feel that with the place that I'm at right now, where there's like quite a lot wrong with our house, but we're too, I guess, worried that they're just going to keep like jacking up the rent or just not allow us to renew if we complain too much.
1: Yeah.
2: What we wanted to talk about this week is...
1: solutions.
2: Yeah, what can we do, or more specifically, what should the government be doing? Because a lot of this is their responsibility to take care of us as citizens, and they have not been doing much of a job at all.
0: I pay taxes.
2: Yeah.
0: Look after the young people, please.
2: It would be nice.
1: I agree.
2: I guess the main big issues that need addressing are the fact that wages have absolutely not kept up with the cost of renting or buying houses, as well as the fact that there's a bunch of incentives like negative gearing that sort of incentivize real estate agents to just kind of hold on to places and not actually put them on the market. So there's all these houses, all this like land and stuff that's available for people that just isn't actually being used or is so priced out that most people can't even consider it. If there's like anything that could be done about that, that would be really good. I think it would definitely take kind of pushing back a lot on that in the government as well as like on the streets. I think we need probably some like protests at some point, because that feels like the only way to actually pressure the government into like doing what needs to be done.
1: That can help. It depends how you do it, where you do it. Mm-hmm. Unfortunately, with a lot of protests, it's not really a protest anymore when you've got to comply with the government legislation of how to protest.
0: Yeah.
1: Mm-hmm. It sort of defeats the purpose of a protest. But constantly talking about it, getting it into the discourse of not just 4ZZZ, because we will always talk about this, but also, more so importantly, into the discourse of general population.
0: Mm.
1: That's where we want people talking about it. I think we need to work on some of the mums and dads, because it's their children that are facing this.
0: I just remembered something I'd read during the week, some news that came out from the Household Income and Labour Dynamics in Australia, HILDA survey. It found that 50% of Aussies aged 18 to 29 were now living with their parents, and it was up from 39% in 2001 and 47% in 2012. You mentioning parents, I'm like, more people are, if they have that support system.
1: That support,
0: yeah. Yeah. And which not everyone does.
1: No. So they do need to do a lot.
2: I guess some of the even like sort of bigger things that I don't know. I think about like COVID in a lot of places because of how bad things got there. There were like entire rent freezes. Mm. I mean, it's not completely out of the question that like sort of more radical ideas like that could be attempted. But
1: well, it's something the Greens have been proposing for quite some time, and it's not just rent. It's actual called rent control, which works around the world.
0: Mm.
1: Just we've never done it here. We are the worst version of the capitalist system in real estate in the world by a long shot. So the people who always win are the owners and the developers, and everyone else is pretty much screwed to the wall.
0: If we had a Mondami, would they be able to do something with our city council? Like, is a mayor able to do stuff like that?
1: They're more of around what they open up in relation to development and some of the development laws. But now we have Jarrod Beley, who's supersedes every law in round development, and he is even above the Land and Development Council, court. So if he says it's going ahead, there is nothing you can do to change that because of the way they've changed the legislation.
2: I guess I'd be worried that even if we did get somebody in who tries to do that, then possibly there's a lot of money, like in lobbying or something, where they can say, we're going to pull out funding from like your campaigns. It seems to happen quite a lot.
1: Unfortunately, the Queensland is run by developers now, especially as they can donate huge amounts of money to political parties now. And everything we have in the way of development and construction is completely controlled and run by the developer. And their only concern is the large profit they get at the end. They are not concerned with the people that are going to be buying, living or renting their properties. They actually don't care about you. They only care about their profit. Hence why they build the wrong properties, they build them cheaply, they build them poorly. As I said, and I honestly believe this, anything that is built since last year for the next 10 years, so from 2025 that's come online, as finished, up until probably about 2035, 36, I wouldn't buy it. I wouldn't live in it because they're building too fast now. And not in a good way.
0: Let's take it back to that solution. But the solution focus. What have you found to be stuff that has worked for yourself or for your friends or for people that you're aware of?
2: Yeah, I guess in terms of like as a Gen Z person trying to find a place, I really heavily relied on stuff like flatmates and just sort of living with people in, I guess, slightly less official sort of manners, which does carry a little bit of risk because you don't have the same, I guess, like safety net of a contract. And also, in some ways, that doesn't exactly leave like a paper trail to actually get like a proper place later down the line.
0: Yes.
2: But having somewhere where you can split the rent with a bunch of friends is great socially and also just for your wallet, because otherwise it's way too expensive on your own. Yeah, so that was kind of the main thing that I had to go to. But it is really tricky because, like, a lot of people who are studying want to be in the inner city, where it is probably at the most expensive. But from talking to friends who live out rurally even, it's not that much better, at least in terms of pricing. It's more likely that you'll find some place, but...
0: But less access to maybe campuses and jobs or like urban centres.
2: Yeah, you're just also spending a lot of time on public transport if you do need to go to the inner city. Yeah. So that's a lot of time you're losing.
0: Yeah.
1: Yep, that's right. That's true. I want to tell... Okay. We're going to chill out now and we're going to change the subject. We're going to move into the horror stuff. Mm. I'm going to tell a little story and then we're going to play a track.
2: Okay.
1: Right. This is a true story.
0: Is this a horror story?
1: Yeah. Oh, no. Well, it depends how you want to look at it. It's a ghost story.
0: Ooh,
1: in a house.
0: Spooky.
3: Is this the one about the
1: where I lived.
0: Okay.
1: Right.
0: Tell
1: now,
0: us.
1: Anyone knows me, I do not tend to believe in these things, and I don't. And I know there would have been an answer for this. But this, I moved into a house with my wife and children some time ago. About 1999, we got this house in Gaythorne. Lovely house, probably built going by the construction in probably late 20s, early 1930s. Queenslander style, nice big deck, 3-bed, 1-bath. Lovely, timber floors. And my daughter was of an age, because my son was still in a cot, my daughter was in a bed, and she was of that age where she'd come running through sometimes in the middle of the night, come to jump in the bed, on usually on a mum's side of the bed. So, and I used to wake, because I'm a very light sleeper, and I'd wake up hearing little footsteps running through the house. So I'd be waiting for her to climb into bed. Then nothing. I'd get up, look around. Oh, maybe she went back to bed. This went on for ages. Anyway, our neighbours, just one of those great streets, were real community-minded street. Loved everyone in this street. It was fantastic. And we had a wonderful, beautiful neighbours, and they invited us over all for dinner one day. And we're sitting there having a dinner and we're chatting away, and they've lived there for 20 years, right, next door for 20 years.
0: Oh, they know things.
1: They turned out of nowhere, they said, look, we haven't mentioned this to you before, but have you heard the ghost? And I went, what? And my wife hadn't heard this. She said, what are you talking about? And I'm looking at them saying, what are you talking about? The little footsteps at night. I went, yes, we've been hearing them for 20 years, and it's really noticeable before you guys moved in. When the house was empty, we'd wake up to footsteps running through an empty house. I said, yes, I actually have heard them. I thought it was my daughter, but they said, that's a ghost. We believe it's a little female girl, because it does. It sounded like a little like children's footsteps, child's footsteps. And I went, oh, you're kidding me. They went, no. We've always said...
0: You never saw
1: and
0: anything,
1: the whole
0: just
1: street
0: heard it.
1: Just heard it.
0: Oh.
1: And continued to hear it the entire time we lived there.
2: Mm.
1: And I could never work it out. I tried to work it out. Everyone said, oh, it could be a possum. It could be this. No, we had a great big bloody dog. He would have gone... Rawr, rawr, rawr. He just wouldn't have helped himself. But yeah. Yeah.
0: Mm.
1: I know there'll be an answer to it. Don't know what it is.
0: Yeah.
1: But
0: you tell us what is spookier, people listening. A child or a ghost?
2: Yeah,
1: just the footsteps.
2: If you have any haunted house or ghost stories of your own, text in at 0420-626-733. We'd love to hear them.
1: Time for a song to also...
3: The answer is that your neighbours were playing a prank on you.
1: No, they weren't that sort. But I can understand that, but they actually weren't that sort. They were really beautiful people. But and they were a bit like me. If we hadn't heard it, we would never have believed it, you know. So, so it worked out quite well. All right. My favourite New Zealand band, Earth Tongue, which Branko spoke to earlier this year, are a fantastic band. They love to write horror, gothy type music.
0: I'm not familiar, but you're wearing one of their shirts.
1: Yes.
0: And it's really cool. It's got lots of spooky stuff on it.
1: For a two-piece, I've never heard a sound come out of two musicians so loud, so beautiful, so amazing, other than Earth Tongue. This track is called Bodies Dissolve Tonight.

0: 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That is Earth Tongue with their track from 2012, Bodies Dissolve Tonight.
1: What was that?
0: They're worth checking out. Definitely worth going down the rabbit hole, checking out that wonderful band from New Zealand. Fantastic. Or Aotearoa, as it should be called. Anyway. Horror stories. Oh, we did have a quick text from someone is saying they're a non-sub, but I have seen that number before, so I don't think you're a super non-sub. I reckon you really are a sub, but sub to a different number. He said it could be trapped air in a pipe. It can cause a rhythmic tapping as the airlock breaks and releases the water, only to form again. It happened in our home, went away after installing an air valve on the pipe. Could have been
2: a little girl in the ceiling.
1: The creaking of foundations, walls and floorboards can make a lot of very strange sounds that people don't expect.
0: As can the Australian bush. Now, when all those silly white people arrived here to destroy this beautiful country, the one thing they wouldn't do for quite some time was go into the Australian bush because of all the crazy noises in there. Because, like koalas, especially when they're feeling a bit frisky, make horrible sounds. You sound
3: terrifying.
0: Yes, they are terrifying.
3: They're really scary.
0: Yes. And if you have no knowledge of this and you're hearing these shrieks and growls and all the stuff coming out of the bush, we're a bit scared of the Australian bush.
3: The Australian wildlife makes so much. Aboriginal stories, about terrifying creatures make so much sense when you just look at what we have in our wildlife. It's just,
0: well, they were here when the big marsupials roamed.
3: Yeah.
0: So that's how
3: which is even scarier.
2: No, there's some great lore, and I'm trying to, I saved something to watch with that was Aboriginal horror stories. And I'm trying to remember
0: what it is. It's a Warwick Thornton production, which is brilliant. There are a number of little stories, all ghost stories, set in the Australian bush and around. Very good. Do recommend it.
2: Very good.
0: You got some good stuff in the media too.
1: Yeah, actually before that, I just remembered this funny little story my mom used to tell of when we first moved to Brisbane. She would get really, really freaked out because, at night, she could swear that there was this baby, crying outside.
0: Oh, wow.
1: And it wasn't until, a couple months in that she, I think, realized that it was actually the curlews making this weird...
0: Yes.
2: There's some curlews going at it last night. Yes, there's, this little tiny family around mine that comes back around every now and again.
0: Yeah. Don't go near their nest.
2: Yeah, I can see that if you didn't know.
1: They're one of my favorite birds here, actually, just because they're so silly looking with their legs that are just so big compared to the rest of their body. It's one of my favorite kind of birds. Just
2: they are dorky birds. Yeah.
3: I do not know what a curlew looks like.
0: They're little longish legs, little white body, long neck, and a long beak. But you'll search it.
3: Oh yeah, I've seen them. I love them. They're very nice.
0: This time of year.
3: Oh yeah, no, they're scary this time of year. I've had one chase me.
0: Yeah.
3: And then I realized I'm bigger than this thing, and I just stopped and I looked at it, and then okay, yeah, I'm not gonna attack something that's 20 times bigger than me.
2: It is interesting from this theoretical sense, right? Why spooky houses, do you know, why haunted houses, and how it's sort of the house is meant to be seen as something safe.
0: Yeah,
2: and so it's very violating when something that's not meant to be in there is in there.
1: Yeah, it's this idea of horror in the mundane that I love, where you take something that usually people just completely overlook or see as safe as a shelter, and you can with these stories turn it into something that really just completely changes the way you might look at them, and kind of gets you to really reconsider the relationship that you have with these things in your life that you don't put a lot of thought into. And the idea's been around for ages. Apparently the first ever sort of at least recorded ghost story in a haunted house comes all the way from the first century, from the Roman author Pliny the Younger, recording a bearded apparition rattling chains in a haunted house in Athens. Yeah, but there's been tons of stories throughout history that follow along with that. Haunting of Hill House is a really famous one. Yeah, you've pulled up something here.
0: It was the thing for us growing up in the 70s. Everyone kept talking about Amityville House, the actual house where it started all the Amityville horror franchise and all that sort of stuff. But the book was started.
1: I'm not too familiar with Amityville.
2: Take back that American car.
0: You should check out Amityville Horror. Yes. Start with the book, the original book that came out. It's quite scary. Yes, it was. And it, once again, it's that thing, you know, your house is supposed to be your sanctuary, a safe place, and then you turn that into a horror of all sorts of things.
3: I feel like I recognize that house. I keep seeing it in my dreams.
0: It became quite famous, that house.
1: Like your dreams are trying to tell you something.
3: I don't know. I don't like that.
0: Yeah. And so the author is Jan Anson. It was published September 77. It is also the basis of a series of films that started in 79. There is theories that it is based on a true story. Amityville is a place in New York State, by the way. Yes, it's yes. The address was 112 Ocean Avenue. I'm not going to tell anyone. You just go and check it out. Check it out. Scary.
2: But I mean, look, I'm sure Brisbane has its share of haunted, spooky places.
0: We have heaps.
3: Just the prisons in general. The old prisons, they're terrifying.
0: Bogger Road in particular, because of what went on in there. And the actual history of Bogger Road is quite sad.
3: Horrible.
0: Yes, that's where all the executions used to happen when we used to execute people. It was a women's prison there at one stage as well. And then they had the men's prison. It was, yeah. And if you've ever done, like, you can't tour it anymore. They used to be able to do tours there. And you see the conditions that right up until the 80s people were living in. It's quite scary. Into the 80s, actually. I knew a young chap who went in there as a 19-year-old. Would have been about 86, 87. Because silly drink driving charge. Yes, and the stories he told me, they are horror stories. Real horror stories.
2: I don't think I have a haunted house story. Like, I don't... I feel like everyone's got one, but I'm like, I've been places I'm like, oh, this is a bit spooky.
1: I mean, I guess that's a good thing.
2: Yeah, I don't think I've had any unnatural... No, I have to ponder on that more. But I'm also, whenever I'm in a spooky place, I'm like, God, I hope I see a ghost.
1: I feel like if I did truly live in a house that's haunted, it was like a poltergeist or something knocking stuff off my shelf, I wouldn't notice it at all. I would just think, oh yeah, I'm a very...
2: You have a cat too.
1: I do have a cat, but I'm just a terribly inobservant person most of the time. And also with my ADHD, I could just be, like, I just forgot I moved that, I guess.
0: Yeah. Well, there was the one that was spoken about earlier in this year here in Paddington. It's a house that someone just walked out of decades ago, and everything was still left behind, like kids' toys, the whole lot.
2: I find those ones spooky because I'm like, where did they go? Why didn't they take their things? Why are the things still there?
0: Yeah.
3: Yeah, that's always super scary to me. What I was going to say before, but I ended up forgetting to say it, was I don't believe in ghosts, but emotionally I'm terrified of the idea of them. I cannot be in a dark room because I will immediately think, this place is haunted. This place is haunted. I just heard things. I heard things that were probably outside, but no, it was in the house, actually. And it's with me. It's right there. It's in front of me. I can see it, but then I turn on the light, it's gone.
2: It's because it's a ghost and it disappears.
0: Due to the nature of what I've done in the past, I have literally been into thousands of different properties of all different shapes and descriptions. I have walked in some that when you've stepped into it, you get a chill. You get a feeling that something doesn't feel right here. And I'm like you. I'm a true atheist through and through. I don't get into this spiritual stuff, but you can feel some properties just don't feel good. And then, sure enough, there'll be like a dungeon or some really weird thing under the house. That's here? Why have you got it?
2: Some places definitely feel like this has actually just sprung a memory for me because I was typing in Brisbane haunted house. This is one like, I didn't grow up around here. Okay, but one thing just popped up, and I guess it searched Greater Southeast Queensland. My cousins used to live out in Harrisville, out west. And it's actually come up, and I'm like, oh, they used to, like, my aunt used to manage the pub there.
0: Yep.
2: And they would talk about a ghost a lot.
0: Yeah.
2: And so they did have me a little bit spooked because I'd go visit as a kid, but I didn't see or hear anything. But it's on the list, everyone. It's on, it made the official list here.
0: Yeah. You know, also, what pub in Brisbane? Breakfast Creek Hotel.
2: Oh.
0: Someone died upstairs there, and they still, people have sworn they've seen him in the windows upstairs. And I've known a lot of people that work at that pub. They say no one likes going upstairs to the office up there, and things get moved around and they hear noises all the time. It is a creaky old pub up by a flooding creek, but yeah.
2: See,
0: yeah.
2: Do you think it is like, as someone yourself who's like, oh, I don't really believe in this stuff, whereas I'm like, come on, ghosts. I want to see ghosts. And they're like, no, not you. We're going to get you.
3: If they do exist, I don't want to see them. Why would I want to see them? I don't want to be like...
0: Jess wants to.
3: I don't want to go through like a Call of Cthulhu sanity loss moment. I don't know. Moment. It's just...
0: But they might not be as bad as you think.
2: Shits and giggles for stories. I love a good story.
0: They may not be scary.
1: It's always interesting that there's this kind of malice attributed to ghosts. One of my favorite quotes, actually, it's from an adaptation.
0: Part of being caught, they haven't got to heaven.
1: Yeah, so. Was the it's from an like a show adaptation of The Haunting of Hill House. Where they describe it as a ghost is a wish, where it's like this desire that there is something that's left behind of you, that you're not just completely gone.
2: Mm.
1: And I honestly think that's quite a beautiful idea, especially in relation to haunted houses, of a house as a built environment that is made by people for people.
2: Mm, like a legacy, I guess, of your relationship with that place.
1: Yeah, but there's just like a really, I guess, special connection of like that environment to humans. And so I think it does feel quite natural that it would be a place that you continue to inhabit even after you're gone. But I'll be honest, my absolute favorite kind of haunted house story is not one where the house is haunted by a ghost, but where the house itself is what is haunting, where the house is a character in the story.
2: Oh, okay. I had to think about that.
0: There's a few like that now.
1: Yeah,
0: that's... And it is. It's scary.
1: We've got a text in from someone.
0: Yes, Mossman Andy said, how about the 4ZZZ ghost?
1: Mm. Oh, yes. Mm. We do apparently have a ghost that roams around up there, don't we?
3: How do they not know about this?
0: I've never heard it or saw it. But
2: look, there's definitely been some times I've walked in and there's unusual smells, but I blame that on the live people.
0: I think you might find that's right. Speaking of live people, we would play some live music.
2: Ah.
1: Ooh.
0: Quick word from Z51's coming up, so a little bit of story about
2: that.
0: Less
2: than a month now.
0: We're going to go into the wonderful, and I'm so, oh, Ben, I love enormously, Monster Zuku Ensemble with Fear.
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1: Yes. Now, for you younger people, if you haven't come across that band, I highly recommend you get into them.
2: Mm.
3: What accent is that? I can't tell.
0: Scarily British.
3: Okay, yeah.
4: I just found out I've got my own little scary listener.
1: Yes!
4: Hi, Harry.
1: Hi, Harry. It's great to see you the other week, too, Harry. You're a champion. Going out there supporting your auntie like that.
4: Yeah,
1: what a
4: champion. He likes spooky things. But you were just telling us a spooky story.
1: Yes, let's hear this one.
3: Arguably not a super spooky story, but it is the origin of the jack-o'-lantern. This is the legend of Stingy Jack.
1: Before there were pumpkins.
3: Yes. But
1: the pumpkins weren't a part of the original Halloween.
3: They used to be... Let's start with the story. Basically, Stingy Jack... is a piece of Irish folklore who basically tricked the devil multiple times by... first time, he told the devil, hey, I don't want to pay for this drink. Turn into a coin and I'll let you take my soul. And then he put the devil in his pocket with a silver cross, tricking the devil... because he couldn't shapeshift out, and then made the devil promise to... Could other people, like, ask me things? I don't know.
4: I'm not familiar with this story. I'm familiar with Samhain in general as, like, an Irish celebration.
3: Removing the shapeshifting powers of him, and then the devil basically said, I won't take your soul for a year if you let me go. And then he tricked him a second time. Stingy Jack, when the devil was trying to pick a fruit from a tree, he carved a cross into the bark, which trapped the devil to the tree, and then
4: guy, what's his problem?
3: He's stingy.
1: Stingy.
3: He's stingy. He doesn't want to go to hell. Fair enough. You know?
4: Okay.
3: Deceitful guy.
4: Bro, leave the devil alone.
1: And then when did the turnips come into it?
3: I'm getting to that.
1: Oh. Yep.
3: Basically... The devil said, okay, I won't ever send your soul to hell, man. Come on. Like, just free me from the tree. And then Stingy Jack said, yeah, sure. Sounds good. Then when Stingy Jack died from being a general bad person, I guess, he was sent to heaven, but God rejected him, basically saying, nah, you suck. And so the devil said, no, you can't come to hell, because I said no. I said I wouldn't do that, and that's my oath. And so he was bound to earth, given a single piece of coal, at which he put in a turnip to light his way through the cold afterlife that he was trapped to on earth.
1: That's the jack-o'-lantern. That was
4: Damn.
1: A turnip.
3: Mm. Originally, yes.
4: Yeah. I was just... talking off air about one of the sort of Irish directors doing spooky stuff. I can't remember his name for the life of me, but did hoke him, and they use, like, little turnips, and it is way spookier than pumpkins.
1: Yeah, they're ugly.
4: Yeah, they're all wrinkly.
1: They taste good, though.
3: I've never had a turnip.
1: Oh.
4: Maybe this year.
1: Yeah. Try something different.
3: I don't even know what a turnip looks like.
1: Long, sort of like a carrot, but bigger.
3: Yeah, okay. I know what a turnip looks like. I don't know why I said I didn't know what a turnip looks like. That's definitely
4: anyway,
3: a turnip.
4: Anyway, as of tomorrow, it is October. It is...
1: the start of Halloween month nowadays.
4: Spooky month. Last year, Stephen, you were so against doing anything spooky, so I love that you're embracing...
1: Oh, well, we could relate it to a house. We talk about the horror house. But,
4: yeah.
1: But we might touch on this through the month, on and off, because there is a lot more we can touch on in relation to the movies and things like that.
0: I've got a lot more to say, but I'm going to be gone for the next
1: We'll wait till you come back. We'll wait till you come back. Now, dear listener, if you're looking at something to do next week on the 7th of October, 4ZZZ Brisbane Trivia at the Prince Consort at 6:30 p.m. Grab a team, get together, book your ticket. We did it last year.
4: It was so much fun. I knew nothing. Yeah. It was all like questions about Portable Z from the 70s.
1: I'm
4: like, haha, I wasn't alive. But it was lots of fun.
1: Well, lots of fun. So, yes, we might have to get that team back together, I reckon.
4: I think so.
1: All right. Yeah. Yes, we'll get in touch.
4: Well, you guys can join.
0: I do like trivia.
1: This is a lot of fun. Doesn't matter if you don't know anything. That's the best trivia.
4: Yes.
1: All right, we better hand over to one of them, No Idea. We've got a bit of a crazy song called Welcome to My Nightmare.
4: Quietly
1: fade out instead of take five today.
2: Oh, did we thank Branko?
1: No, thank Branko. Always thank Branko. Branko's beautiful. All right, you all thank Branko.

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1: Good morning, this is Nairi and Roy with your 10 a.m. Zedlines. Overnight, a two-story house has been left extensively damaged after a suspicious house fire in Logan. Within an hour of firefighters arriving, the fire was extinguished and the residents were able to safely escape the building unharmed, but some of the surrounding houses were also damaged. Fire investigators have declared the residents a crime scene, and the police urge anyone with a dash cam or CCTV footage in the area between 9 p.m. and 9:30 p.m. to come forward.
2: Wesley Hospital was evacuated Tuesday morning following a gas leak report. The fire department was called to the hospital Coronation Drive following this. The report came as multiple staff reported feeling unwell and a formal incident response was carried out.